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0: Elena here. 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
1: This album covers a lot of ground. It's not a reintroduction at all. I feel like sometimes an album is like an introduction to like a time period. This is really just my full story.
2: Yeah.
1: From like, people met me when I was 15 years old. I walked in to the Ryman, well, the Bridgestone first, and then I made it down to the Ryman for the judges in that rainbow dress and rhinestone flip-flops.
2: Yep.
1: With scrunched up hair. That you remember when we were all scrunching our hair with the spray?
2: You could, and it was like
1: what
2: crunchy.
1: Aussie, like,
2: yes.
1: Spray, hairspray. The most bold and proud I've ever been. And, you know, my dad was walking through his battle with alcoholism, and my parents' marriage had its ups and downs. And I just think about that girl who met the whole world and teed everything up for me. So I wanted to, like, really share her stories. And then the girl that came along after her that took me to the woman I am now. So I recorded all of these songs, and then I was like, what am I saying here? And the thought of stages came about, because it's really like three different stages of my life, but they all tell one story.
2: Yeah.
1: And it taught me a lot too, because I felt like I had to only cut songs about where I am right now at first. You know, I'm married and I'm having a baby and I need to only write songs about that. But that is just not true, because I have fans that are not married and are not having children yet, or, you know, maybe they have. We're all in different stages of life, and I just wanted to tell
2: you have
1: all
2: to honor the
1: stories,
2: the stages that you've
1: I've lived
2: through.
1: All of these stories.
2: Exactly.
1: So they're not any less mine because they're in the past. So I learned that, and I think I will implement that moving forward. Like, I think I get too in my head that I have to share what's happening with me day in and day out. But like, Household's a perfect example of that. I wrote that about my friend from home. This album was really fun to create, really unique. And I think I learned so much in the writing and recording process on this album, because I cut outside songs too, and I think I will start doing that more. Whatever the best song is that makes me feel like I get to tell my story, even if I didn't personally write it down, is what I'm going to do moving forward. So I learned a lot, and I'm really proud of the project. It feels deeply personal to me.
2: Yeah.
1: And we've already got one hit on there, so hopefully we got a couple more.
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4: Your WTOL 11 weather forecast. Extremely hot and humid weather expected into the evening that will trigger the chance of scattered showers and storms. A few storms could include some downpours and gusty winds. That threat will wane overnight tonight. Very warm and humid still. Lows back in the 70s. A little patchy fog possible. Friday we'll have some on and off scattered showers and storms. Still going to be a muggy feeling day. Not quite as hot with highs in the mid 80s. For your country now, I'm WTOL 11 Chief Meteorologist Chris Vickers.
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1: We have said now that we're going to do a song together every 10 years.
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0: Elena is my co-host this week on Backstage Country. I'm Elena, and we were talking about your longtime friendship with Kane Brown.
1: It is so rare to have a friend from home in your new home. Mm-hmm. That you've known your whole life.
2: And somebody that can understand, like, because there's already such a small group of people that can understand what you guys have experienced and everything. And you guys can experience that together, too. Like,
1: it is just crazy. Like,
2: crazy.
1: I don't know any other, like, people who've known someone since sixth grade choir class that they ended up in the same career path in a completely different city that are from a really small town. And yeah, I mean, we have said now that we're going to do a song together every 10 years.
2: That seems we have to. Right. Yes. And then you get to just take that whole journey along with it. And I mean, it makes sense too.
1: You know, it's
2: the
1: crazy to think about 10 years from now. My daughter will be 10.
2: Double digits.
1: And I'll probably have another few kiddos running around. And what life will look like then, it's just so crazy. But I'm just so proud of him, like knowing him from being young kids. And, you know, he had a kind of a rough upbringing. I mean, his grandparents were wonderful and his mom, I mean, like he had a wonderful upbringing, like, but his dad wasn't around and he's been very like vocal about that. Yeah. And for him to turn out to be the man that he is and the dad that he is, I'm just like, I hope he gives himself enough credit for that because he didn't have the best example, and he has turned out to be an example.
2: Breaking cycles.
1: He has a little boy now, and he is showing him what it's like to show up and be a man. So just the song means so much. I mean, it's such a fun, lighthearted song, but
2: thematically, so rounded.
1: It means so much for us to have the song together, and it's a smash, in my opinion. So.
2: I would agree.
1: And people seem to agree. Everyone's freaking out over it.
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2: Your WTOL 11 weather forecast. Extremely hot and humid weather expected into the evening that will trigger the chance of scattered showers and storms. A few storms could include some downpours and gusty winds. That threat will wane overnight tonight. Very warm and humid still. Lows back in the 70s. A little patchy fog possible. Friday we'll have some on and off scattered showers and storms. Still going to be a muggy feeling day. Not quite as hot with highs in the mid 80s. For Your Country Now, I'm WTOL 11 Chief Meteorologist Chris Vickers.
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4: 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It has been so fun.
5: 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You know I love you. 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I love everything about you. I love that you're having a

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1: Yeah.
0: All the things. We just keep getting more in common.
1: We really do. 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

0: 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Elena.
1: You know those things where you see like the golden retriever person?
2: Yes.
1: They're just always happy and positive.
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1: I do want to real quick talk about your husband because we brought him up a lot during this, and I just love how involved he was in this project. So it really is a family project.
2: It is. It really is. It's like a household project.
1: It is, and I love that. But I also love for him that he is having a moment, like in 2026.
2: I know.
1: People are obsessed with him, like especially since the ACM.
2: With the cane thing where he was swinging his jacket.
1: Absolutely. But his personality is just so amazing. He's so supportive. Seems like the most amazing dad. I imagine he dreams in cartoons. Like, that's just what I...
2: You know those things where you see, like, the golden retriever person?
1: Yes!
2: They're just always happy and positive?
1: Yes!
2: That is Cameron.
1: How is he always feeling that way. About
2: he
1: all this attention?
2: He is so positive all the time. I'm like, hey, like, this is serious.
1: Let me be bummed out for a minute or something.
2: You know whose, like, personality he has exactly is Russell Dickerson. Like, they're very similar personalities.
1: Okay, yeah.
2: They're buds. They're like, if you've spent any time with him, like, that's Cameron.
1: Is he getting, like, all kinds of offers, like, collaboration stuff and everything
2: right
1: now?
2: No, but he was like, should I, like, be an influencer? I'm like, no.
1: I want him to be, because he is so entertaining and
2: if
1: so
2: Budweiser
1: fun.
2: Called him.
1: Yes.
2: He is a big Budweiser person.
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6: Is your WTOL 11 weather forecast. Extremely hot and humid weather expected into the evening that will trigger the chance of scattered showers and storms. A few storms could include some downpours and gusty winds. That threat will wane overnight tonight. Very warm and humid still. Lows back in the 70s. A little patchy fog possible. Friday we'll have some on and off scattered showers and storms. Still going to be a muggy feeling day. Not quite as hot with highs in the mid 80s. For your country now, I'm WTOL 11 Chief Meteorologist Chris Vickers.
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your backstage country host this week, featuring cuts from my just-released album, Stages. And coming up, the story behind my current single from the album featuring Chase Matthew, All My Exes.

0: music first. 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
1: It's Backstage Country. Lauren Elena is my co-host this week, and it's so fun because your new album Stages just came out. And there is a song on there that's already a massive hit with your buddy Chase Matthew, All My Exes. Okay, Lauren, the fact that this is such a giant hit, like, it just has to make all of this time so much sweeter. Like, how are you feeling about this song?
2: I genuinely don't even know, like, what to say about it. It just feels like, you know, I am so fortunate because my career has been 15 years of just so many amazing things. But, you know, the Road Less Traveled album changed everything for me. And then I had my first number one with Road Less Traveled, and then I had number one with Kane, What Ifs, and number one with Hardy. And I put out some projects since then that I was super proud of, but we never had, like, the hit.
1: Yeah.
2: I mean, my fans don't know that. They think they're all hits. Thank you, Jesus, for the people who come screaming all the songs at my show. But this song has opened a door for me and introduced me to new people. And I don't know how often 15 years into a career, when you haven't had back-to-back-to-back success is not the right word, but number ones, right?
1: Yeah.
2: To get one, hopefully, again. I mean, I started thinking about, like, are we going to have a number one party for this song? And what is going on with this song? And it's actually really funny because this song, I wrote it and I wasn't even going to put it on the album. And
1: what?
2: It's really crazy. My husband is the reason I put this song out.
1: I do remember you telling me about how he's, like, such a huge champion
2: of it. And it was really, like, it was very popular.

0: pop leaning, and right. The rest of the album that I had cut at the time was fairly straightforward country. I mean, not like throwback country, but you wouldn't listen to the song and call any of the songs and call them pop.
1: Right.
0: And so I just was like, I don't know if this one fits in. And my husband was like, this song is a hit. It is a hit. You have to do this song. It was like his favorite song of mine. And you know what's funny is I was like, well, he's a man. Not that like he's a man, he doesn't know anything. Just like my core fan base is female. So I was like, I don't know, maybe that like he just has a different taste. And I just kind of went back and forth. And then he played the song for Chase when we were on tour. And then Chase loved the song. And we ended up doing it. And I mean, Cameron thinks he gets to pick all of the songs.
1: Well, that's what I was going to say. Is he like your A&R person?
0: Honestly, you know what? Yes.
1: Yeah.
2: Don't go anywhere. More Backstage Country is next with Lauren Elena. 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
11: Here is your WTOL 11 weather forecast. Extremely hot and humid weather expected into the evening that will trigger the chance of scattered showers and storms. A few storms could include some downpours and gusty winds. That threat will wane overnight tonight. Very warm and humid still. Lows back into the 70s. A little patchy fog possible. Friday we'll have some on and off scattered showers and storms. Still going to be a muggy feeling day. Not quite as hot with highs in the mid 80s. For your country now, I'm WTOL 11 Chief Meteorologist Chris Vickers.
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0: 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Elena.
1: So my brother and I have been singing together since we were kids. He's very shy.
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0: It's Backstage Country. We have got Lauren Elena here, and it is just a few days since you've released the new album Stages, which congratulations first off, because what an accomplishment. And now that it's out there and not just yours anymore, what emotions are you going through?
1: It was fun. Like I cut songs that reminded me of home. You know, the first song on the album, I sing it with my big brother.
0: I wanted to bring this up because I first saw the name, I didn't know
1: that, who it was.
0: Yeah, and I was like trying to do my research.
1: It's his last name. That's my maiden name.
0: Yes.
1: So Elena is my middle name.
0: Yeah.
1: And so I go by Lauren Elena, and a lot of people my whole career have thought Elena is my last name. So when I put Tyler Suddeth on there, Suddeth is my maiden name. No one knew who that was.
0: I texted LT because I was like, am I right? Like, is this the brother? Yeah, wait, how did that all come together? Because that is the sweetest way to start this album.
1: So my brother and I have been singing together since we were kids. He's very shy.
0: Yeah.
1: He has a beautiful voice, but very, very shy. And a few years ago, he really got into singing at his church.
0: Oh, okay.
1: He sings at church every Sunday, and it's like made him so much less shy. Like, he's so much bolder now. I mean, he sang with me at the Grand Ole Opry.
0: I do remember
1: once
0: that.
1: With my dad. My dad played guitar.
0: Yeah. What a memory.
1: Which is, I'll cherish that forever now. You know, such a wonderful memory that we have together. So he's done some things with me in the last few years. Yeah. But he said to me, a couple years ago, he said to me, you know, I know you probably can't because, like, you have a label and all. I don't know how any of that works, but I would love to do a song with you sometime. And I wrote this song, Babies Raising Babies. Yeah. I wrote about him and his wife. Because they married really young and had my nephew, and they have 4 children now, and they have the best marriage of any marriage I know, genuinely. They're so wonderful and so much in love, and they are proof that you can marry your high school sweetheart and make it work.
0: Yeah.
1: They've been together a really long time. He's a little older than me. Sorry, brother, if that timeline is wrong, but that, from my memory, is about when you got married. Maybe a little more than that, maybe a little less. At least 10 years,
0: okay,
1: for sure.
0: Mm-hmm.
1: And anyway, so I wrote this song about them, and it's like the small town story of, like, babies raising babies. It ain't nothing new. The one you're rocking ain't the only one with growing up to do. And it's, so it's like, and I'm going to tell you something right now. I am 31 years old and I'm raising a baby, and I am a baby because I call my mother every 5 seconds. So it actually is so crazy.
0: Dude, when I found out, I was like, this teenage pregnancy that I'm having.
1: I'm too young to have a child. What are you talking about? I don't think you ever feel ready.
0: Yep.
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5: Is your WTOL 11 weather forecast. Extremely hot and humid weather expected into the evening that will trigger the chance of scattered showers and storms. A few storms could include some downpours and gusty winds. That threat will wane overnight tonight. Very warm and humid still. Lows back into the 70s. A little patchy fog possible. Friday will have some on and off scattered showers and storms. Still going to be a muggy feeling day. Not quite as hot with highs in the mid-80s. For Your Country Now, I'm WTOL 11 Chief Meteorologist Chris Vickers.
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0: 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The stories behind the songs. On Backstage Country.
1: It's Backstage Country. We got Lauren Elena hosting this week. I'm Elena. It's really fun to have all this Elena energy up in here.
2: Lots of Elena energy.
1: Lots of that, but also lots of hits to talk about. The Road Less Traveled. Let's start there since it was your first number one song and almost celebrating 10 years soon here. Like, it's coming up on that. Does it feel like it's been that long?
2: Y'all literally just about 10 years.
1: Yeah, you're getting really close. You're just like, next year.
2: I'm getting old.
1: Right, that's what I feel like. I'm like, dude, where's my cane at all times?
2: Man, yes. Wow, 10 years. That's so awesome. I have no idea. That you've literally just told me that. I had no idea. You know, it feels like yesterday and it feels like a lifetime with that song. It changed my life, truly. In so many ways, like it, making the album, The Road Less Traveled, shaped up my artistry, my songwriting, all of it. Yeah. I had spent like 6 years in Nashville and really tried to hone in on my songwriting and what I wanted to say as an artist. And I felt like Road Less Traveled was the perfect example of that, of, you know, empowering women, empowering just people in general. And I wrote that song in a time where I was like really struggling, and I'd come into the spotlight on American Idol and I was really young and it was like a whirlwind. And I kind of wrote, honestly, I used to make this joke on stage, but it is not a joke. I wrote the song about not caring like what people on Facebook had to say about me. And thank God for those people, because they gave me this song and it sure changed my life.
1: They gave you the full fuel.
2: Motivated.
1: Yeah.
2: Motivation. Facebook is a place where people can make some comments.
1: And I feel like it's only gotten worse on Facebook through the years.
2: I don't know what the deal is, but it is like, people are brave on Facebook, man. They will straight up come for you.
1: Oh,
2: but,
1: yeah.
2: You know, the song for me now, I mean, it's my baby. It's my favorite one to do every night, because it's just such a celebration of what kind of changed everything for me. And I think some songs, the more you do them, you kind of get tired of singing them. I'll never get tired of singing Road Less Traveled. It's just, it means so much to me. And, you know, when I wrote the song, I knew, and I don't have that experience a ton, where when I write a song, I feel like I know it's really special. And I remember, I'll never forget the day I wrote it. I wrote it, actually, fun fact about Road Less Traveled, I wrote it with Meghan Trainor. And
1: oh, okay,
2: did
1: yeah.
2: you know this?
1: Yeah, I don't think I knew that.
2: Yeah, so Meghan started her career in Nashville as a songwriter.
1: Right, she's written quite a few hits, like Rascal Flatts. And
2: She's an insane songwriter. And she and I used to be inseparable when she lived here. Obviously, she's in LA now, and she has been so in my corner now that I've become a mother, because she's a traveling singer-songwriter mother, and she's been wonderful. But yeah, so I wrote it with Meghan and Jesse Frazier, who's another person who's just like, he writes a hit a week, basically.
1: Yeah.
2: He's got so many hits. But we knew that day, I feel like, when we wrote it, we made up a dance for it. This was before TikTok, so we were ahead of the curve.
0: This is Backstage Country. More just ahead with Lauren Elena.
1: I'm Lauren Elena. Here's all my...

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2: Your WTOL11 weather forecast. Partly cloudy skies and mainly dry weather overnight. Some areas of patchy dense fog may develop in a few areas. Lows hold steady in the low 70s. Friday will be mixed clouds and sunshine. An occasional chance of a scattered shower or storm. It'll keep our highs warm and still humid. Highs reaching into the low to mid 80s. An isolated storm lingers into Friday evening. And then mainly dry weather into the upcoming holiday weekend. For your country now, I'm WTOL11 Chief Meteorologist Chris Vickers.
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0: was so fun. I can't believe we're already wrapping up this Thursday edition of Backstage Country. I'm Elena, along with this week's host, Miss Lauren Elena.
1: Thanks, Elena. I'm having so much fun hanging out with you and sharing my stories. You were too fun, honestly.
0: You're fun.
1: I'm having a great time.
0: The best.
1: I'll come back anytime.
0: Okay, be careful what you say there, because we will have you back anytime. I love every minute of this, and it's crazy. We've only got one more day together, but like, obviously, we're going to make it amazing, right?
1: 100%. Mm-hmm. Are you kidding? Always. I mean, we never not have fun.
0: It's true.
1: Did I say that right? I don't know.
0: I don't know. It sounded right
1: to me.
0: We've
1: been talking so much.
0: We never not have fun. But if we will have fun tomorrow, for sure. So make sure you're here. It's Backstage Country. Come on.

day, Potts Farm was a place to go. 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Y'all ain't listening. Them old dirt

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1: I sing along. I know every song.
0: This is Backstage Country.
2: Hey, Backstage Country. It's Elena. And this week's host is repping the great state of Georgia. We're so happy to have her back with us again. Lauren, Elena.
3: Thank you for having me. I really appreciate you having me here to do my second favorite thing in the world. Number one is singing. Number two is talking. So.
2: Yes. the floor is yours.
3: And when I get to talk about my singing, it's even better. So thank you for having me. And exactly. I'm excited to celebrate the album stages. So.
2: We've got a lot more to get into with Lauren Elena. That's coming your way on Backstage Country. I can't

0: It's Elena with this week's co-host, Lauren. Elena, as we talk about your husband's role in your career.
1: Like, Cameron is just a very, very funny guy.
0: Naturally.
1: Doesn't mean to be. Like, I actually got my deal with Academy because of him. So I have a deal with Academy.
0: Yeah,
1: now.
0: I saw it. You did a Father's Day thing.
1: Yes,
0: right?
1: And we're doing a bunch moving forward.
0: Nice.
1: So that was just like the first of all the collabs we're doing with them. They're a partner of us with us now. When I was pregnant, very pregnant. Do you remember this video? Did you see this video? If you didn't, I'm going to send it to you.
0: Okay.
1: So he went to Academy and got me tennis shoes and picked them out, and he brings them home. And I was like, do you know me at all? Like, what are these tennis shoes? Because he got like a blue pair, and then the other pair were like white with like neon green on them. And I very much wear like pretty neutral colors all the time. Well, not on stage, I wear pops of color.
0: Right.
1: But in my athletic wear, I'm usually in.
0: It's like black and black.
1: And so he was like, well, I don't know, I just thought they were cool. I thought you might like them. And I was very pregnant and very testy at the time. And I was like, no. And he was like, well, we'll just go back. He's so patient and so sweet. He was like, we'll just go back and we'll pick out some more. We'll return them. It's not a big deal. So we go to Academy. And he was like, I'll return the shoes. You go start looking at what you want to get.
0: Mm-hmm.
1: I picked out the blue shoes.
0: The ones he did.
1: That he had bought and brought home. I picked them out. And he walks up.
0: I don't think I saw this.
1: He walks up and he goes, I go, these are so cool. What do you think of these? Like, they're kind of different for me. And he was like, you're joking. And I was like, what? He was like, no, I don't believe you. And I was like, what? And he pulls his phone out and films this interaction. I have no idea what he's talking about. And he goes, I just returned those shoes for you. The video is hilarious. It was like the most viral video I've ever posted.
0: Really? I don't know how I missed that one. I feel like I see all your videos.
1: And so Academy commented, and now I have a deal with Academy because of it.
0: Amazing. Absolutely amazing. And see, he already has the touch for that. So
1: yeah. So he should be an influencer. He is an influencer. I'm just getting paid for
0: exactly.
1: it.
0: Exactly. Maybe keep it that way.
1: Keep it in the house.
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3: Friday, we take the morning show on the road. It's our next community day. Our stop is in Arlington. We'll be at Herdwell Market, talking to Arlington Heart and Soul, Arlington Mayor Mike Palmer, and Arlington Superintendent Kevin Hott. Early Friday morning will start at 6 a.m.

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5: Your W2L 11 weather forecast. Partly cloudy skies and mainly dry weather overnight. Some areas of patchy dense fog may develop in a few areas. The lows hold steady in the low 70s. Friday will be mixed clouds and sunshine. An occasional chance of a scattered shower or storm. It'll keep our highs warm and still humid. Highs reaching into the low to mid 80s. An isolated storm lingers into Friday evening. And then mainly dry weather into the upcoming holiday weekend. For your country now, I'm W2L 11 Chief Meteorologist Chris Vickers.
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1: 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And coming up, the story behind another cut from the new album featuring my old middle school pal, Kane Brown. 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
1: It's Backstage Country. I'm Elena. We got Lauren Elena as my co-host this week, and we're celebrating the new album Stages, which is out now. One of the songs on there, Lauren, is a collaboration that people were so excited about.
2: I know.
1: You're back with your buddy.
2: I know. I was dying to tell people about Kane being on the song. Because What Ifs came out 10 years ago.
1: That's what I was going to say. So in the year of 2026, we're getting another collaboration. Was that on purpose, like to celebrate the anniversary?
2: We did talk about it. Yes. Okay. So we have been talking about doing another song together for a couple of years now. And just trying to find the right one. And I wrote this one with Ashley Gourley and Ben Johnson. And actually, we wrote this song a couple of years ago. It's another one I had in my back pocket.
1: What?
2: Actually crazy. And which is just, it's just proof that like the song finds the right time
1: exactly.
2: in your life.
1: Yeah.
2: But we hadn't finished it. We had started it. So we went back in and finished it. And actually, it was Ben's idea to get Kane on it. He was like, you need to tell Kane to do the song with you. It would fit perfectly. And I was like, we have been trying to find the song. And I sent it to Kane, and he literally texted me back immediately and said, I'm in. This is fire. But, you know, we have such a history together anyway. Yeah. We've known each other since we were babies. And I actually cannot believe it's been 10 years since What Ifs came out.
1: I can't either. When I looked that up, I was like, there's no way. A whole decade.
2: We both went and found our spouses. And now, like, I love.

0: this song so much. I am so thankful to have an actual love song because it fits my life now. Like, we're filming with our children and our spouses, and like we're gonna be posting all of that as well too. Oh, like we have a lot of fun content that we're doing.
1: Families involved.
0: Yes, but and then it makes sense, you know, yeah. And like it's a celebration of love and like finding. I don't know. It's just so sweet, and he is such a good dad and such a good husband, and. Now I have a baby, and we like get our kids together, and they play. And
1: that's gotta be wild.
0: It is so crazy.
1: Together,
0: this is one of the ones that I really just feel like represents where I am now. And I wrote this song because, I mean, it's the hook is never been in love till now, and the whole point of this song is like I thought I loved other people. I did. There were people, and I probably did to whatever capacity I could at the time. Mm-hmm. But now that I have my husband. It's just a different kind of love. Yeah. And it makes me look at those other relationships and see how wrong they were. Like, it's so crazy when you find the right person for yourself. We have a really great marriage. Yeah. And I look at him and I think, how did I think I, like, that's what love was with these other people. So that's what this song's about. It's not a serious love song, but it is more just like, I thought I had been in love before, and now that I love you, nothing ever even came close to this. So,
1: it's a sentiment that I definitely understand. Yeah.
0: Yeah. Uh-huh. And he loves his wife so much. They have such a great marriage, and just the song means so much. I mean, it's such a fun, lighthearted song, but
1: thematically, so rounded.
0: It means so much for us to have the song together. And it's a smash, in my opinion. So.
1: I would agree.
0: And people seem to agree. Everyone's freaking out over it. So.
1: Myself included. So let's play it right
0: now.
1: Will you introduce it?
0: Yes. This is Never Been in Love with Kane Brown. Baby.

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4: Is your WTOL 11 weather forecast. A few areas of patchy fog possible through daybreak Friday. Otherwise, dry conditions with temperatures right around 70 degrees. We'll be tracking the chance of a few scattered showers and a couple isolated storms mid to late morning through early afternoon. That'll keep some of the more extreme heat away. Highs in the low to mid 80s. Just an isolated lingering shower storm into Friday evening. And overall, much of the holiday weekend will be dry with highs near 80 degrees. For your country now, I'm WTOL 11 Chief Meteorologist Chris Vickers.
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3: Is your WQL11 weather forecast. Partly cloudy skies and mainly dry weather overnight. Some areas of patchy dense fog may develop in a few areas. Lows hold steady in the low 70s. Friday will be mixed clouds and sunshine. An occasional chance of a scattered shower or storm. It'll keep our highs warm and still humid. Highs reaching into the low to mid 80s. An isolated storm lingers into Friday evening. And then mainly dry weather into the upcoming holiday weekend. For your country now, I'm WQL11 Chief Meteorologist Chris Vickers.

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5: Here is your W211 weather forecast. Partly cloudy skies and mainly dry weather overnight. Some areas of patchy dense fog may develop in a few areas. Lows hold steady in the low 70s. Friday will be mixed clouds and sunshine. An occasional chance of a scattered shower or storm. It'll keep our highs warm and still humid. Highs reaching into the low to mid 80s. An isolated storm lingers into Friday evening, and then mainly dry weather into the upcoming holiday weekend. For your country now, I'm W2L11 Chief Meteorologist Chris Vickers.

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1: Is your WTOL11 weather forecast. Partly cloudy skies and mainly dry weather overnight. Some areas of patchy dense fog may develop in a few areas. The lows hold steady in the low 70s. Friday will be mixed clouds and sunshine. An occasional chance of a scattered shower or storm. It'll keep our highs warm and still humid. Highs reaching into the low to mid 80s. An isolated storm lingers into Friday evening. And then mainly dry weather into the upcoming holiday weekend. For your country now, I'm WTOL11 Chief Meteorologist Chris Vickers.

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1: again. 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

Channel 11 weather forecast. Partly cloudy skies and mainly dry weather overnight. Some areas of patchy dense fog may develop in a few areas. The lows hold steady in the low 70s. Friday will be mixed clouds and sunshine. An occasional chance of a scattered shower or storm. It'll keep our highs warm and still humid. Highs reaching into the low to mid 80s. An isolated storm lingers into Friday evening. And then mainly dry weather into the upcoming holiday weekend. For your country now, I'm W2L 11 Chief Meteorologist Chris Vickers.

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5: Your WTOL 11 weather forecast. Partly cloudy skies and mainly dry weather overnight. Some areas of patchy dense fog may develop in a few areas. The lows hold steady in the low 70s. Friday will be mixed clouds and sunshine. An occasional chance of a scattered shower or storm. It'll keep our highs warm and still humid. Highs reaching into the low to mid 80s. An isolated storm lingers into Friday evening. Then mainly dry weather into the upcoming holiday weekend. For your country now, I'm WTOL 11 Chief Meteorologist Chris Vickers.

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0: Hey there, I'm Cody Johnson, and this is my song, Horseback. I just want my horseback. 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
6: Your WTOL 11 weather forecast. Partly cloudy skies and mainly dry weather overnight. Some areas of patchy dense fog may develop in a few areas. The lows hold steady in the low 70s. Friday will be mixed clouds and sunshine. An occasional chance of a scattered shower or storm. It'll keep our highs warm and still humid. Highs reaching into the low to mid 80s. An isolated storm lingers into Friday evening. And then mainly dry weather into the upcoming holiday weekend. For your country now, I'm WTOL 11 Chief Meteorologist.

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0: Hey y'all, this is Zach John King, and this is my new song, Get to Drinking. 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It's about a relationship that I had in the past that after a few Jack and Cokes, I started to paint it with rose-colored glasses.
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3: Your W211 weather forecast. Partly cloudy skies and mainly dry weather overnight. Some areas of patchy dense fog may develop in a few areas. The lows hold steady in the low 70s. Friday will be mixed clouds and sunshine. An occasional chance of a scattered shower or storm. It'll keep our highs warm and still humid. Highs reaching into the low to mid 80s. An isolated storm lingers into Friday evening. And then mainly dry weather into the upcoming holiday weekend. For your country now, I'm W211 Chief Meteorologist Chris Vickers.

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0: 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We take the morning show on the road. 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Our stop is in Arlington. We'll be at Herdwell Market talking to Arlington Heart and Soul, Arlington Mayor Mike Palmer, and Arlington Superintendent Kevin Hott. Early Friday morning will start at 6 a.m.
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2: Your WTOL 11 weather forecast. Partly cloudy skies and mainly dry weather overnight. Some areas of patchy dense fog may develop in a few areas. The lows hold steady in the low 70s. Friday will be mixed clouds and sunshine. An occasional chance of a scattered shower or storm. It'll keep our highs warm and still humid. Highs reaching into the low to mid 80s. An isolated storm lingers into Friday evening. And then mainly dry weather into the upcoming holiday weekend. For your country now, I'm WTOL 11 Chief Meteorologist Chris Vickers.

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2: Is your WTOL11 weather forecast. A few areas of patchy fog possible through daybreak Friday. Otherwise, dry conditions with temperatures right around 70 degrees. We'll be tracking the chance of a few scattered showers and a couple isolated storms mid to late morning through early afternoon. That'll keep some of the more extreme heat away. Highs in the low to mid 80s. Just an isolated lingering shower storm into Friday evening. And overall, much of the holiday weekend will be dry with highs near 80 degrees. For your country now, I'm WTOL11 Chief Meteorologist Chris Vickers. We'll be right back.

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6: Is your WTOL 11 weather forecast. A few areas of patchy fog possible through daybreak Friday. Otherwise, dry conditions with temperatures right around 70 degrees. We'll be tracking the chance of a few scattered showers and a couple isolated storms mid to late morning through early afternoon. That'll keep some of the more extreme heat away. Highs in the low to mid 80s. Just an isolated lingering shower storm into Friday evening. And overall, much of the holiday weekend will be dry with highs near 80 degrees. For your Country Now, I'm WTOL 11 Chief Meteorologist Chris Vickers.

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0: Friday, we take the morning show on the road. It's our next community day. Our stop is in Arlington. We'll be at Herdwell Market, talking to Arlington Heart and Soul, Arlington Mayor Mike Palmer, and Arlington Superintendent Kevin Hott. Early Friday morning will start at 6 a.m.
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8: Here is your WTOL 11 forecast. Scattered pop-up showers and thunderstorms likely again on this Friday. Very humid conditions. High temperatures approaching 90 degrees south of the Toledo Metro. Otherwise, look for additional pop-up showers and thunderstorms overnight tonight into early Saturday morning, with things drying out over the Labor Day weekend. For Your Country Now, I'm WTOL 11 meteorologist Ryan Weekman.

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2: Good Friday morning, and thanks for joining us from the Ohio AgNet, the voice you know with the News You Trust studio, sponsored by BASF, where Zatavo soybeans are transforming the approach to soybean seed decision-making with trailblazing innovation and quality without compromise. I'm Dusty Sonnenberg reporting. Well, under partly cloudy skies, I've got 72 degrees on the barn thermometer this morning. Now, after some crazy storms moved through around the supper hour last evening, it did cool things off overnight, but it looks like another hot one in store for today. A couple quick calendar reminders. 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And on Tuesday, we'll be broadcasting from the RDS Seed Service Field Day in Salina. To learn more, call them at 419-305-0005. 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The Ohio Field Leader takes a look, recapping the soybean hometown tour. There were three stops in August highlighting the values being returned to farmers from checkoff dollars, as well as legislative work by the Soybean Association. Now, in other ag news, Brianna Smith has an article that will be of interest to all coffee connoisseurs, especially when it comes to the price you pay for your next cup of joe. In other agricultural headlines, it's hard to believe, but the 2026 Farm Science Review is just a matter of weeks away, taking place September 22nd through the 24th, with the latest in new agricultural technology being highlighted once again this year. And last but not least, a great opportunity to learn more about soil health as our own Allison Kinney visited with Matt Burkholder from Allen County, talking about the practices he has put in place on his farm to improve soil health. All this along with the latest in agricultural markets and weather online at OhioAgNet.com. 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December corn closed the day down 2¾ cents, while March corn was down 2¼. November soybeans closed up 6 cents, with January soybeans up 6½ cents. And December Kansas City wheat ended the day down 18¾ cents, while December Chicago wheat was down 19¾, and Minneapolis wheat closed the day down 16½ cents. In the overnight trade, we find December corn up a quarter penny at $5.41. November new crop beans are 0.75 cents lower at $13.15½, and wheat for September up 5¼ at $7.41¼. Thanks for joining us and have a great day. 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
3: Good morning and welcome into our Friday edition of Ag Talk. This is Bill Weiss along with Ed Lentz. It is our horticultural edition of Ag Talk, and today, Ed, we're talking about spots on maple leaves.
4: This time of year, you walk in your neighborhood, go to

0: the woods. Usually it's more in town because you're going to see the maples that are more prone to get it. We see these spots or dark blobs on the maple leaves. And of course, that's, yeah, it's pretty evident there's something going on there. But if you really know, there's like 20 different or more different maple species. It's really on only two maple species, but there are species that are very common for us in town. And that's going to be the silver, or people commonly will call it a soft maple. And a Norway maple, which is known for its dark green leaves. It's tar spot. And literally, the pathologist got it right. It looks like someone threw gobs of tar on these leaves. It's what it looks like. But it's caused by a fungus called Rhytisma. And we have Rhytisma acerinum. And of course, the acerinum is that's a word for maple out there. And it affects the red and silver maples. And then we also have Rhytisma punctatum, which only affects the Norway maple. So we have the two Rhytisma fungi, genus names, but they're two different species. That if one affects the silver maple and one affects the Norway maple out there. That's kind of a tongue twister, but we got through it. So let's talk a little more about the disease out here. So they can be anywhere from a dime to a nickel-sized black spot. And when you look on the leaves, they can kind of move together, particularly on the Norway maple. They may merge, where it looks like you just got a big chunk of your leaf's got this black glob on there. And of course, everybody's thinking about, what does this mean? Am I going to lose my tree? And that's probably the biggest concern. Is it going to spread to my other trees and not realizing it's maple specific? But they may not realize that, and they're thinking every tree in my yard is going to get this. They're going to have this blemish, and what am I going to do? The thing is, it's generally most prevalent in wet years, but it can happen as long as we got humidity. I mean, even during a drought last year, I could still find some trees that had this. But definitely in wet years, this is when we generally will see this out there. The thing of it is, it does not harm the tree. It's more cosmetic. It doesn't look good. But as far as the health of the tree, there'll be no problem. Now, you can decrease the amount of the infection you can have previous years by removing the leaves that are infected. So as those leaves drop, rake them up and get them out of your yard. That would probably be a best way. That way you can minimize the amount of it you're going to get in future years out there. But you might see this on maples right now as you walk around the neighborhood or look in your yard.
1: 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This programming note, no show Monday because of the Labor Day holiday. Ed and I return Tuesday with a shortened week of the program. For Ag Talk, this is Bill Rice along with Ed Lentz. Good morning to you.
0: Good morning.
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0: Friday, we take the morning show on the road. It's our next community day. Our stop is in Arlington. We'll be at Herdwell Market talking to Arlington Heart and Soul, Arlington Mayor Mike Palmer, and Arlington Superintendent Kevin Hott. Early Friday morning will start at 6 a.m.
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1: Here is your WTOL 11 forecast. Scattered pop-up showers and thunderstorms likely again on this Friday. Very humid conditions. High temperatures approaching 90 degrees south of the Toledo Metro. Otherwise, look for additional pop-up showers and thunderstorms overnight tonight into early Saturday morning, with things drying out over the Labor Day weekend. For Your Country Now, I'm WTOL 11 meteorologist Ryan Weekman.

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1: Ohio news now. A person taken to the hospital after a two-vehicle crash in Findlay. Police say 33-year-old Joshua Bishop was turning left from Bright Road onto East Melrose Avenue when his car collided with a vehicle driven by 20-year-old Alexandria Winthrow of Benton Ridge. Winthrow's car then hit a traffic signal pole. She was taken to the hospital with possible neck and back injuries. Bishop was cited for failure to yield. Severe storms leaving a trail of damage and power outages across northwest Ohio. The weather system bringing wind gusts that reached in some areas 60 miles an hour. High winds knocking large tree branches onto homes and vehicles. Utility poles and power lines were also downed in parts of the region. Thousands of homes and businesses lost electricity, and crews spent the night working to restore power. Vivek Ramaswamy is responding to Amy Acton's rejection of debate invitations for their contest.

0: To be the next governor of Ohio, Ramaswamy accepted invitations for debates, including from NBC and CNN. Acton's spokesperson saying that the Democrats' focus is on talking to Ohioans, not platforming a scam artist. Ramaswamy taking to social media to respond.
1: I really think that's too bad. If you're not willing to debate in the open, you're not ready to lead this state.
0: I'm Patrick Johnson, reporting.
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3: Thank you, Arlington Marching Band, Your Country Now, 100.5 WKXA. Rex Howard, yes, good morning from Hurdwell in Arlington. Community Day, a full day planned and talking all things Arlington. Your WT11 weather forecast, a chance of showers and thunderstorms. Looks like a storm was a little north of Findlay here this morning. So we have a chance of that. Cloudy, then gradually becoming sunny, high around 87, but still those pop-up showers and thunderstorms. But looks like we'll dry out for Labor Day. Yeah, that'd be nice, right? We'll talk a little Arlington history coming up after Hardy, Your Country Now, 100.5 WKXA.

Community Day in Arlington. Rex Howard, we're live at Herdwell Market. Your Country Now, 100.5 WKXA. And I was looking, there are still some heat advisories out for Allen, Putnam, and Wood till, I think, 4 o'clock today. So keep up to date on all of that at WKXA.com. So a little bit of Arlington history for you. Arlington, one of the county's early settlements. First recorded settlers were sons of Robert Hurd. He built a log cabin in the area, 1834. Before it became Arlington, the settlement sometimes referred to as Hurd Town, after the Hurd family. Makes sense there. They kind of laid out the village, 1844. Original plot had 16 lots, officially recorded.

0: to November 4th, 1844. So, and then the Arlington was apparently named after Arlington, Virginia. So we'll have to talk to Junior Wyrock about that later. I don't think he's the oldest person familiar with Arlington, but we'll definitely bring up that he is old to Junior. He'll appreciate that, right? More coming up, Herdwell Market in Arlington. Taylor Swift is on the way. And also Morgan Wallen.
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0: Community Day in Arlington at Herdwell Market, your country now 100.5 WKXA, Rex Howard, and your WT11 weather forecast. Chance of the showers and thunderstorms, some clouds then, maybe some sunshine, 87, but can't rule out the pop-up storms, and maybe even to high school football. We'll have Ryan Weekman explain all of that. Katie Kramer here with us this morning, and good morning. How are you?
1: I'm good. How are you, Wex?
0: I'm good. Herdwell Market, how many years now?
1: Five. We're in year five.
0: Wow. Okay. Awesome. So 100% local meat.
1: Yes.
0: And we were talking earlier, if you don't know Charlie Beagle, he's big at the Hancock County Fair. He dropped off some cows.
1: I got an alert at 12:13 a.m.
0: Yeah. Well, last year you opened up something new, and yes. Now it's a year. Under your belt with the harvest floor. So
1: we do. Everything happens here. They come in off the hoof and find their way to the case, and absolutely nothing that we have is not from the state of Ohio, and most of it's within a 30-mile radius of our shop here in Arlington.
0: So folks need to stop in this morning. You have some coffee. You're going to have some donuts.
1: Yeah, Fort Finley Donuts.
0: Nice, nice. And you just stocked all the local sourdough breads for the weekend,
1: I see. We have a local baker. She comes in nearly every day with sourdough and buns and bagels and sandwich bread. Yeah.
0: So you have Labor Day weekend coming up. So any specials for today?
1: Well, we have fajitas. That's one of our famous things. But no, we're just trying to get as much as we can. We get two beef every week, and we just try to get every part of that animal so we can sell it. The dog bones for

0: are, we smoke them, and most people come in and ask us what we're cooking, and I say dog bone.
1: Do you want one?
0: Hey, get that good marrow in there, get some good health benefits. But yeah, every part of the animal, even our, we have a skincare line now actually made from animal fats with a high school classmate of mine making all of that. Shout out to Holly, who won't be listening to this. But nice. Yeah, we just try to do everything we can with local animals and

0: Listen up, Ohio. This summer, don't just dream about it. It's time to own it at Taylor. 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
6: Here is your WTOL 11 forecast. Scattered pop-up showers and thunderstorms likely again on this Friday. Very humid conditions. High temperatures approaching 90 degrees south of the Toledo Metro. Otherwise, look for additional pop-up showers and thunderstorms overnight tonight into early Saturday morning, with things drying out over the Labor Day weekend. For Your Country Now, I'm WTOL 11 meteorologist Ryan Weekman.

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4: Ohio news now. A Benton Ridge woman was injured in a crash that happened Thursday in Findlay. Police say 20-year-old Alexandria Winthrow was driving south on Bright Road when her car collided with a Dodge Charger, turning left onto East Melrose Avenue. Winthrow's car continued through the intersection and struck a traffic signal pole. She was taken by Hanco EMS with possible neck and back injuries. The other driver, 33-year-old Joshua Bishop of Findlay, was cited for failure to yield while turning left. The two major candidates for Ohio governor appear unlikely to meet on the debate stage. Republican Vivek Ramaswamy says he has accepted debate invitations from CNN, among others, and challenges Democrat Amy Acton to participate. Acton's campaign declined, accusing Ramaswamy of spreading false and personal attacks against her and her family. Ramaswamy on the Fox News Channel with a response.
5: I challenge you to show up. Just defend your actual positions and have a civilized discussion and discourse. That's how we actually do things in the United States of America. That's the country that we know and love.
4: AAA says Labor Day travelers in Ohio should expect busy roads and higher travel costs. Gas prices are averaging around $3.90 a gallon statewide. Airfares and hotel rates are also up. And the agency believes 1.5 million Ohioans will travel 50 miles or more from home this holiday.

0: holiday weekend. I'm Patrick Johnson reporting.
1: Sports. I'm Buddy Wells. Baseball from Thursday afternoon. The Blue Jays took the rubber match with a 6-3 win over the Guardians in Cleveland. The Guards are still holding on to the final wildcard spot in the American League playoff race as they head into the weekend a half a game up on both the Jays and Texas Rangers. Cleveland will play a day-night doubleheader today as they host the Tigers at 2-10 and 7-10 in the first two of a four-game set. And after an off day yesterday, the Reds are back on the diamond tonight as they begin a three-game series at home against the Milwaukee Brewers. First pitch in that game is at 6-10. Week one of the college football season is finally here, and tomorrow, top-ranked Ohio State will begin their 2026 campaign at home against Ball State. And speaking on his weekly radio show yesterday, Ohio State head coach Ryan Day chatted about all of the areas that quarterback Julian Sain has improved this offseason.
2: People ask, what is the thing he's improved on the most? Hard to say. I think it's just a little bit in every area. So a little bit better command, a little bit better accuracy, a little bit better quick with his reads, a little bit better in the huddle, a little bit better with his feet. You start to add all these things up, but his command is significant. Running the offense, all the above. So I think he's moving around with a lot of confidence right now. Fired up to see him on Saturday.
1: The Buckeyes and Cardinals will kick things off at 12:30 tomorrow at Ohio Stadium. And on the pitch, the Columbus Crew host Colorado on Saturday night as Columbus will be looking to snap their four-game losing skid in MLS play. Kickoff in the capital city is set for 7:30 tomorrow night. I'm Buddy Wells on the Ohio News Network.
3: 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WTO11 weather forecast calling for a chance of the showers and thunderstorms. Looks like north of Findlay right now. Looks like a high around 87, maybe some sunshine. Kickoff temperature tonight, a warm one, 84. So keep that in mind if you're going to games tonight. At Herdwell Market, Katie Kramer is here. Katie, we have a morning mind bender with Quest Federal Credit Union. And according to a recent survey, when people go to a small town festival or community like Arlington Homecoming, this is the one thing they're most likely to leave with. So what do you think, Katie?
4: Well, when you go to the Arlington Homecoming, hopefully it's noodles and a Herdwell burger.
3: Good answer. We have Tammy on Facebook. Homegrown vegetables, fruits, or some kind of baked good homemade jellies. Carol says food. Ashley says a wristband there. Some of the things. Oh, here, Leanne says goldfish. That's a good one. Top fan, Raina. Food, maybe cookies or popcorn. So there we go. Carrie says funnel cake. Top fan Shelly, baked goods. Matt says sunburn. So there you go. You can make a comment. We'll have our answer a little after 8:35 this morning with the Quest Federal Credit Union Morning Mind Bender. Katie Kramer here. Herdwell, 5 years now. And as far as beef, meat, don't worry here at Herdwell. You've got plenty.
4: Beef's in the news, but you don't have to worry about any of that. Just come see us.
3: Yeah. And if Labor Day weekend and the folks want to stock up, what else do you have in the case over there?
4: Plenty of patties and ground beef for your grills and steaks and roasts and breakfast stuff. If you have people coming in from out of town, stock up Saturday. We're closed Monday for the holiday, but come in today and tomorrow and we'll get you set up.
3: Yeah. How late you open today?
4: 6 o'clock every weekday.
3: Till 6, okay. Yep. Because I'll probably come back after parks and come by here.
4: Yeah, and then Saturdays. Always some Saturdays.
3: Yeah, then Saturday. Yeah. Very good. So come on by. You have a lot of local products, even beer, Findlay Brewing, I see, in the case, in the cooler.
4: Yep. We have stuff from Ottawa, too. 1820. Okay. A lot of any local brews that we can put to our customers, we try to do.
3: I collected beer cans back in the day when I was a kid, and I'm looking, man, I wish I had that in my collection.
4: Yeah, right? Oh, that's the name of the game. The creative can.
3: Yeah, really cool. Very good. So a lot of things here local, and we get to talk more. Coming up, we'll talk to folks from Arlington Heart and Soul. Brandon and Lauren will be here. So a lot of things they have going on. We're in Arlington Community Day at Herdwell Market.
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1: Inclement weather, fog delays, and snow days. We all know what comes next, school delays and closings. 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The latest school delays and closings on the air at 100.5 WKXA and on demand anytime at WKXA.com.
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0: 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Rex Howard, good morning. WTO11 weather forecast. Looks like some showers and thunderstorms moving through north of Findlay. The way it looks, plenty of lightning this morning when I was coming out of Findlay to Arlington. So it looks like a high around 87, but hopefully some sunshine, but maybe some pop-up storms. Looking good for Labor Day, so it should be dry. Maybe a little cooler, less humidity. That would help as well. So at Herdwell Market this morning, and we welcome a couple guests from Arlington Heart and Soul, Brandon Kisseberth and Lauren Etler. Good morning. How are you?
1: Good morning. How are you? Thanks for having us.
0: Thanks for being here. You all right, Brandon? You all right?
2: Good, yeah.
0: You guys, I think, already admitted you're not morning people, right? But you made it. There's coffee and donuts, and you got to keep Gary Wilson away from him. Like, comes from the coffee.
2: We'll find him off here donuts. In a minute.
0: So let's first talk, Lauren, about Arlington Heart and Soul and what it's all about.
1: All right. Well, Arlington Heart and Soul is in an exciting chapter right now. You've talked to us the last couple years, and we've been in the national grant process of Heart and Soul, and we have since moved on from that and recently became our own 501c3 organization to continue our work, to continue our action plan, and can continue serving the Arlington community.
0: Mm-hmm. Impressive size of a town of Arlington to have going after grants like that. So you have a lot of things going on. I know last year we talked on your Facebook page, you had all the things people love about Arlington on there. That was cool. So let's talk about some activities maybe you have coming up here very soon. I know you have back to school.
2: Yeah, so we have a back to school event where we show a movie in the street. It's one of our most well-attended events in the community. So on the 12th at 8:30, we will be showing a movie. It's a kids' movie. Everybody will enjoy it. And then we have the Dave Rossman Chili Tailgate. More details will be coming out about that here soon. It'll be near the end of October. And then we've got a couple school projects that we're working on in conjunction with the school and the homecoming and some stuff like that. So keep an eye on our Facebook. We've got stuff coming around here soon.
0: Yeah, you have an active Facebook. Also, with the Hancock County Fair going on, there is a group from Arlington that a buyer's group, so that's a good. Well, we'll be over at Parks, Chad Park, a part of that. So, yeah. So keep up to date, Arlington Heart and Soul. A lot of things going on. Anything, do you need volunteers, anything like that?
1: We're always looking for volunteers, more committee members. We've got a lot of exciting projects happening right now. We've been partnering with the school on some exciting preservation projects, and they've been a great partner along with the Village Council. I will plug in that we recently received a $255,000 grant from the capital budget, and we're going to be doing some exciting upgrades to our park, like paving the walking path. We're going to be putting historic markers along the way, and most importantly for safety, we're going to be fencing along our railroad tracks. So just continuing to listen to our community, and that project should be starting hopefully in the fall into the spring.
0: Exciting stuff. There you go. Keep up to date, Arlington Heart and Soul on their Facebook page for more. Chili cook-off coming up. All those details are right over there. So Arlington Heart and Soul, Brandon Kisseberth and Lauren Etler, thanks for stopping by this morning. Appreciate it. Have a great day.
1: Thank you. You too.
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0: You're welcome. More coming up from Herdwell Market, and we will have Hometown Hero First Responder Friday, and Terry Huffman will be by.
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2: Here is your WTOL 11 forecast. Scattered pop-up showers and thunderstorms likely again on this Friday. Very humid conditions. High temperatures approaching 90 degrees south of the Toledo Metro. Otherwise, look for additional pop-up showers and thunderstorms overnight tonight into early Saturday morning, with things drying out over the Labor Day weekend. For Your Country Now, I'm WTOL 11 meteorologist Ryan Weekman.

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1: Ohio News Now. A person taken to the hospital after a two-vehicle crash in Findlay. Police say 33-year-old Joshua Bishop was turning left from Bright Road onto East Melrose Avenue when his car collided with a vehicle driven by 20-year-old Alexandria Winthrow of Benton Ridge. Winthrow's car then hit a traffic signal pole. She was taken to the hospital with possible neck and back injuries. Bishop was cited for failure to yield. Severe storms leaving a trail of damage and power outages across northwest Ohio. The weather system bringing wind gusts that reached in some areas 60 miles an hour. High winds knocking large tree branches onto homes and vehicles. Utility poles and power lines were also downed in parts of the region. Thousands of homes and businesses lost electricity, and crews spent the night working to restore power. Vivek Ramaswamy is responding to Amy Acton's rejection of debate invitations for their contest to be the next governor of Ohio. Ramaswamy accepted invitations for debates, including from NBC and CNN. Acton's spokesperson saying that the Democrats' focus is on talking to Ohioans, not platforming a scam artist. Ramaswamy taking to social media to respond.
2: I really think that's too bad. 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

0: are live. Herdwell Market, your country now, 100.5 WKXA. Good morning, Rex Howard, your WT11 weather. There is a chance of some showers and thunderstorms. Those have been to the north of Findlay, I think, this morning. But maybe some gradual sunshine around 87. Kickoff temperature tonight for high school football around 84. So a little warm. Probably a month or so we won't be saying 84. I don't think so. So at Herdwell Market this morning in Arlington, and we are going to talk to Arlington Fire Chief Terry Huffman, hometown heroes, first responders, all thanks to Majestic Lawn and Garden in Rawson helping us out. I've already handed the Detroit Pizza gift card. He's going to have a random drawing with his volunteers. Good morning, sir. How are you?
1: Good morning, Rex. Thanks for the invitation.
0: You are welcome.
1: Being asked to be a part of the hometown situation.
0: Fire station is right next to Herdwell here. And a lot of folks sometimes maybe take for granted that these fire departments in the county are volunteer. Not a lot of paid positions.
1: That's exactly right. And, you know, what was 20, 30 years ago where you had a waiting list for members to join the department, it's not that way anymore. And it's not just local, not just Hancock County, but it

0: statewide, and it's actually nationwide, and the number of volunteers are declining for a variety of reasons. But the small towns, you know, in Hancock County even, rely on volunteer firefighters to provide emergency services. And again, it's just not putting out fires anymore. You know, we respond to auto accidents, we respond to hazardous materials incidents. There's a variety of other things that we've been, you know, asked to do in this day and age because of the need and the transportation services and so forth. So we, the state fire marshal has got on this program or instituted this program several years ago, make me a firefighter. And it's pretty simple. If you have any interest, we're thinking about it and all, we'd love you, for you to actually log on to the Ohio State Fire Marshal's website, or you can just type in make me a firefighter, and it'll bring up that information, and you can just enter your geographical information, and it'll send it to the department in your area. You will get a either an email or a text or a call from that representative, because we do need people.
1: Yeah, for sure. Now, if anybody's had to use fire, volunteer firemen, like I have when I was a kid, I caught a neighbor's field on fire. And there was no cell phones back then. I had to go to a neighbor's house to call Rawson Fire Department, and they came out and put the fire out that I started. So luckily the beans were off, but they were headed to a field that had beans, so it was a little scary for me. But yeah, much appreciated. So yeah, if you have any inkling or think maybe you would like to help volunteer, do so. Arlington or even anywhere in the county, so the need is strong. So.
0: Right, and just Hancock County as an example, and I'm taking some figures from the 2020 census. You know, Hancock County had a total population of a little over 74,000, and Hancock County is 534 square miles. You know, of that, you know, the city of Findlay has a population of 40, a little over 40,000, and occupies 19 and a quarter square miles. That leaves for the Hancock County a population of 34,000 and 514 square miles that need to be covered by volunteer fire departments.
1: Yeah.
0: And so, you know, it's a lot of area. Yes, it is rural, but with the major highways that go through here today, there's a lot of things going up and down these highways that do catch fire.
1: Yeah, they do. Very good. Talking to Arlington Fire Chief Terry Huffman, hometown hero, first responder Friday with Majestic Lawn and Garden. Don't treat pizza to your guys there. You'll give that away. And also, thank you for the patch, the Arlington
0: You're
1: Fire
0: welcome.
1: Department patch.
0: Glad to be a part of your collection.
1: Yes, we are putting another, I have another shadow box to fill up, and I appreciate it. We'll have it in the studio. So thanks for joining us here this morning.
0: Thank you.
1: Market. More coming up. We'll check Northwest Ohio Railroad Preservation Community Calendar. Jim is here already. Grab some donuts if you want over there. We have donuts and coffee at Herdwell.
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1: Bourne's Tire Center in Kenton remembers 25 years ago when the world stopped. 2,977 lives were lost in a single morning. 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

0: Community Day in Arlington at Herdwell Market, your country now, 100.5 WKXA. Rex Howard, good morning, and your WT11 weather. Still have a chance of a shower, thunderstorm, but maybe some sunshine. Hot, though, 87. Do have some heat advisories out for some of our area counties. Kickoff temperature tonight for high school football, a hot one, 84. So keep that in mind. Time for the Northwest Ohio Railroad Preservation Community Calendar. And the Presidente is Jim Harris here. Good morning, sir.
1: Good morning, Rex. How you doing?
0: Good, good. We were talking about, you say you have a crazy couple of weeks out there, but I say months. You have crazy September, October, November, December are all busy for you.
1: Yes, they are. That's our busiest probably 4 months of this whole season.
0: Yes. Know,
1: that, right. Everything happens in the end of the year for us. Mm-hmm. So
0: you are open this weekend, but not Labor Day.
1: Correct. 1 to 4, Saturday and Sunday.
0: Next weekend, another big week. One of your first big weekends here, you have Touch a Truck, Ride a Train with the Children's Museum.
1: Yes, yeah, we're hosting Children's Museum Touch a Truck. I do believe they're still looking for a few bigger trucks to come out if anybody wants to get a hold of the Children's Museum. It'll be a fun event. It's a free event, free entrance, free train rides, everything that day.
0: Mm-hmm.
1: And should be a good event. Last mm-hmm. year was the first year we'd done it with the Children's Museum, and it was swamped.
0: Great location for all of that. Then the next day is the model train show.
1: Next day we have the model train show, so no rest. We keep on and on rolling through. And that's always a popular event also. We are, as of right now, sold out of tables. So, it'll be, I think it's 70 or 72 tables, vendors set up in the building. So,
0: in the train barn?
1: In the train barn.
0: Fit that many in there?
1: Yeah,
0: wow.
1: We do. Yep.
0: So, if you're interested in model trains, train memorabilia.
1: Correct. Yep. All that stuff. Ain't sure what all is coming, but you never know what vendors are bringing.
0: It's going to be full.
1: It will be full. Hopefully, it's not 90 degrees. 75 would be great.
0: Well, yeah, no.

0: and all of that, you put up some Christmas decorations. Because
1: we did. We just put a few trees up. You okay. know that.
2: I believe last year was 170 some trees in the train barn. besides all the outside stuff, mm-hmm. and a couple of new things have been added this year. Hopefully, we can get them up. But one was like a 52-foot tree. They'll go up outside.
0: A what?
2: 52-foot tree.
0: Holy moly!
2: Yeah. So
0: that's not in the barn. That's outside.
2: That's outside. Yeah, we ain't got that big of a ceiling. So we just picked that up, I believe, 2 weeks ago.
0: Oh, wow.
2: That's about four loads coming in. So it'll be interesting putting it together. Let's put it that way.
0: Talking to Jim Harris, Northwest Ohio Railroad Preservation. And check them out online, NWORRP.org, for that and all the info. And volunteers always needed.
2: Volunteers, donations, all greatly accepted.
0: Yeah. How is the caboose paint job going?
2: A little slow with the heat. The retired guys haven't been working on it too much.
0: Well, it's been a little wet and hot.
2: Yes.
0: So, very good. Do you have any time to get out of the fair?
2: I'll try to get out there this weekend. Yep. Right. Going to do some work out at the train, but we'll definitely try to make it out there at some point.
0: So that's the other big thing going on. Hancock County Fair. So if you want more info, go to visitfinley.com. Check it out. So, Jim, thanks for stopping by once again. And
2: thanks, Rex. Thanks for having us.
0: Have a great couple of months there. Three or four months.
2: I hope so. We'll see you out there at some point, I'm sure.
0: Oh, yeah. We'll be out there. Very good. Coming up, more from Herdwell Market. We will talk to Arlington Mayor Mike Palmer is here to discuss things, all things Arlington. It's Community Day.
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1: Here is your WTOL 11 forecast. Scattered pop-up showers and thunderstorms likely again on this Friday. Very humid conditions. High temperatures approaching 90 degrees south of the Toledo Metro. Otherwise, look for additional pop-up showers and thunderstorms overnight tonight into early Saturday morning, with things drying out over the Labor Day weekend. For Your Country Now, I'm WTOL 11 meteorologist Brian Weekman.

0: Community Day in Arlington, your country now, 100.5 WKXA. Rex Howard at Herdwell Market, and we welcome Arlington Mayor Mike Palmer to the radio. Good morning.
1: Good morning, Rex. Thanks for having me here this morning.
0: Thanks for coming over to Herdwell. You say when you barbecue, it's always Herdwell Steaks.
1: It is. They are the best in the area.
0: I agree 100% on that. So very good. Let's talk about how many years you've been mayor here.
1: So I've had two different stints at mayor.
0: Okay.
1: This has been about 2.5 years now. I have another about 1.5 years to go. And 4 years before that, I was mayor for about 3.5 years.
0: Okay. Very good. So full-time gig for you, or are you retired?
1: I'm retired from Marathon. We've been retired about 8 years. And so, yeah, I guess this, you could say this is my full-time gig.
0: Full-time gig. Yeah, we caught you. Normally you're out traveling a lot, so glad you could make it here this morning.
1: Yeah, I appreciate the invitation.
0: Let's talk about Arlington, of course, a new school set to open for students on Tuesday. And that's been a big project for all of Arlington, really.
1: It has been. It's been a long time coming, and you know, as the mayor and our village council and others in the community, I've worked closely with the school to, you know, make this as smooth a process as possible to get everything

0: or keep everything going. And so, yeah, we're all really excited. I've talked to students, I've talked to faculty, just the community in general. We're looking forward to the new school opening next week.
1: Yeah, that's a big project for sure. Arlington being 68 goes through Arlington. I think the first year we were here at Herdwell, we set up outside, but the truck traffic was so loud. Let's go inside. So that's where we've been ever since.
0: Yeah, that was a good decision. It is definitely noisy along Main Street.
1: So I have to believe that's a bit of a challenge. You have keeping 68 open through town.
0: It is, and even, you know, finding safe routes for the kids to walk to school, and you know, the state has been supportive with stoplights and traffic flashing traffic signals at crosswalks, and the last I heard, the school will have crossing guards to help the kids across 103 and other areas in town to get them safely to school. So that's one item that our council has been working hard with the school, is to where do we need sidewalks, mm-hmm. and what do we do to get those sidewalks in place so the mm-hmm. kids can walk safely to school.
1: Mm-hmm. So, Mike, what do you love about Arlington and being the mayor of Arlington?
0: Well, the mayor, you know, I have a good council and a good support staff, and we have 3 full-time employees that do a great job, which makes my job a lot easier. So, being mayor of a small town is fun. You know, you can reach out to the people and see what they want, what they need, and just work with council to try to make this place a better village to live in.
1: Very good. Well, we heard from Arlington Heart and Soul, and they received a big grant, and they're going to be doing some improvements as well. So
0: that's been a really good process since it started, and recently the funding that they've been receiving through the Community Foundation has ended, and they've created their own 501c3 status and are going to continue on. And I heard Lauren talk about the large grant that they had received, and they're, you know, really doing a lot to help improve the village. And they're, we've had a walking path that the homecoming festival had helped get started, and now they're going to take some funds and pave it and put a fence up, and we're just looking forward to all that Heart mm-hmm. and Soul is going to continue to do to make the village a better place.
1: Good things. Very good. Arlington Mayor Mike Palmer, thanks for joining us this morning.
0: Appreciate Well, thanks for having me.
1: Thanks for stopping by. More from Herdwell Market. It's Community Day in Arlington.
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3: Ohio News Now. A Benton Ridge woman was injured in a crash that happened Thursday in Findlay. Police say 20-year-old Alexandria Winthrow was driving south on Bright Road when her car collided with a Dodge Charger, turning left onto East Melrose Avenue. Winthrow's car continued through the intersection and struck a traffic signal pole. She was taken by Hanco EMS with possible neck and back injuries. The other driver, 33-year-old Joshua Bishop of Findlay, was cited for failure to yield while turning left. The 2 major candidates for Ohio governor appear unlikely to meet on the debate stage. Republican Vivek Ramaswamy says he has accepted debate invitations from CNN, among others, and challenges Democrat Amy Acton to participate. Acton's campaign declined, accusing Ramaswamy of spreading false and personal attacks against her and her family. Ramaswamy on the Fox News Channel with a response.
4: I challenge you to show up. Just defend your actual positions and have a civilized discussion and discourse. That's how we actually do things in the United States of America. That's the country that we know and love.
3: AAA says Labor Day travelers in Ohio should expect busy roads and higher travel costs. Gas prices are averaging around $3.90 a gallon statewide. Airfares and hotel rates are also up. And the agency believes 1.5 million Ohioans will travel 50 miles or more from home this holiday weekend. I'm Patrick Johnson reporting.
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7: ONN Sports, I'm Buddy Wells. Baseball from Thursday afternoon. The Blue Jays took the rubber match with a 6-3 win over the Guardians in Cleveland. The Guards are still holding on to the final wild card spot in the American League playoff race as they head into the weekend.

0: And a half a game up on both the Jays and Texas Rangers. Cleveland will play a day-night doubleheader today as they host the Tigers at 2:10 and 7:10 in the first two of a four-game set. And after an off day yesterday, the Reds are back on the diamond tonight as they begin a three-game series at home against the Milwaukee Brewers. First pitch in that game is at 6:10. Week one of the college football season is finally here, and tomorrow, top-ranked Ohio State will begin their 2026 campaign at home against Ball State. And speaking on his weekly radio show yesterday, Ohio State head coach Ryan Day chatted about all of the areas that quarterback Julian Sand has improved this offseason.
1: People ask, what is the thing he's improved on the most? Hard to say. I think it's just a little bit in every area. So a little bit better command, a little bit better accuracy, a little bit better quick with his reads, a little bit better in the huddle, a little bit better with his feet. You know, so you start to add all these things up. But his command is significant. Running the offense, you know, all the above. So I think he's moving around with a lot of confidence right now. Fired up to see him on Saturday.
0: The Buckeyes and Cardinals will kick things off at 12:30 tomorrow at Ohio Stadium. And on the pitch, the Columbus Crew host Colorado on Saturday night as Columbus will be looking to snap their four-game losing skid in MLS play. Kickoff in the capital city is set for 7:30 tomorrow night. I'm Buddy Wells on the Ohio News Network.
2: Good morning. Rex Howard at Herdwell Market. It's Community Day in Arlington. Your WTO11 weather. Some clouds, but it looks like maybe some sunshine gradually here today up around 87. Kickoff for high school football tonight, 84. We have Pandora Van Buren about 6:35 for the pregame with John and Don. 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More about Arlington, all the good things going on. We're at Herdwell Market. Katie Kramer here. Good morning.
3: Good morning.
2: Once again, thanks for all the donuts and
3: yes,
2: coffee. We've had a lot of folks in already this morning. So you have a couple of guests. You want to talk about the Christmas market?
3: Yes, yes. I've got Tina Harbit and Kim Hackworth, two ladies who have, this is their third year, right, ladies?
4: Yes.
3: Doing a Christmas market during the holiday. So I'm going to turn it over to them and let them tell you all about it.
4: Good morning. We are part of the Christmas Herdwell Market, and you can come and shop in the lower level of the meat market and then come upstairs to the upper level and shop the Christmas market. We're here every Friday, starting Black Friday from 10 to 6 and Saturday from 9 to 4.
2: Okay. So it's not just one day. So
5: no, it's
2: a lot of things.
5: It's all the way through Christmas.
2: Okay.
5: Yeah, up till Christmas. Mm-hmm. Yes. Mm-hmm. Yes.
2: So how did it get started? Whose idea?
4: Katie actually started this, and then she asked us to help out, and we've been doing it now for 3 years, and it's been very successful. It's brought some new people into the store and shopped, and we have a collection of things. We have home decor, candles, kitchen goods. We have a couple new things this year. We're going to do a kids gift section, and then we are going to do a gift bar that has already made, wrapped and ready to give gifts.
2: Talking to Tina and Kim here. It's the Christmas market. Kicks off Black Friday at Herdwell Market upstairs. And guys can come in and shop downstairs and go upstairs, so, right?
5: Correct. Correct. We also encourage the men to come, please.
2: Not women only. Huh?
5: No, okay. No. Good. The women, the wives can come, and we've got some slips of paper where we are encouraging the women to come and write down some of the ideas that they have that they would love to have as gifts, and we'll keep those on file, and when the men come up, all they have to do is pull out that piece of paper, and it makes the shopping easy.
2: Yes, great idea.
5: Yes, we also have boutique gifts. We'll mm-hmm. have some boutique gifts this year too. So lots to pick from.
2: Mm-hmm. So does your husband's help out? What?
5: Yes. Yes. They. Yeah.
4: The heavy lifting they okay. do.
2: Awesome. So, yeah. It is the Christmas market kicks off upstairs here at Herdwell Black Friday. So, very good. Ladies, thanks for stopping by.
4: Thank you.
5: Thank you.
2: Appreciate it. Tina Harvitt and Kim Hackworth. Coming up, more from Herdwell Market, and we'll talk to Arlington Superintendent Kevin Hotz. Get all the details on the new school.
6: 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Rethink Some Things. The kind of woman makes a merry thing.
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8: 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He was born here, started a business here, and raised his own family here. For Vivek Ramaswamy, his Ohio roots

0: deep. That's why he cares so much about our state and will never stop fighting to lower costs for working families, because Ohio's his home. Apoorva Ramaswamy knows why her husband fights for us.
1: No one knows Vivek like I do. Growing up in Cincinnati made my husband into the man he is. He went to public schools that taught him to work hard. This state gave him opportunities he could never have dreamed of. It's why Vivek cares so much about fighting for all of us. Because the system's rigged against the people we care about. And that's not fair. I know how much he cares about improving people's lives and how much he loves this state. That's why we need him as governor.
0: Fighting for his home and all Ohioans. Vivek Ramaswamy for governor.
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0: Community Day in Arlington. It's your country now, 100.5 WKXA. Rex Howard, good morning. Of course, North Main Street is where you'll find Herdwell. All your wonderful Labor Day supplies are here, and meat and seasonings, all of that right here. And they're open till 6 tonight and back open tomorrow, closed on Labor Day. So good stuff right now. Thanks to TJD Industrial Services, Kevin Hott, Arlington Superintendent. Good morning.
1: Good morning, Rex. Thanks for having me here, and welcome to Arlington. Glad
0: thank you
1: to come
0: much.
1: Out and spend some time with us.
0: Yeah, we've had a great morning already. We have coffee and donuts. Katie and Rich brought that over here this morning, so all good. Well, nothing to talk to you about, so...
1: Yeah, thanks for having me. I appreciate it.
0: If you don't know, Arlington is set to open a new school on Tuesday. That is
1: right.
0: The old school's gone,
1: with our
0: pretty much,
1: students.
0: So.
1: Yeah, on Tuesday we've had staff in, getting ready. I think we're ready for kids. I think they're excited. They've been in the building for practices, band rehearsal, cheerleading. Those kind, all those things are happening for our kids already. So, we'll bring the whole group in PK-12 on Tuesday. And
0: where did the conversation start about building a new school? How many years ago was that?
1: Well, this will be my 20th year as superintendent, and we've been talking about new schools and trying to pass levies for all 20 of those years.

0: years. So this is, you know, we passed that bond issue in 2022, and here we are in 2026 getting ready to open. But it's been a long process. The community, I think, is behind this move. They felt the need, and they supported that. And so we're going to start it on Tuesday.
1: That's awesome. So what is something that this new school has that you... that really sticks out to you? Somebody first walks in, what's something that really stands out to you?
0: Sure. I think what the biggest thing, there are two things I think that are, besides air conditioning, which has been unbelievable for this week especially.
1: Yeah.
0: But when you walk in the building, we no longer have that institutional beige color on the walls. We have a lot of red, black. The motif is the underlying is a gray. But the Arlington colors really stand out.
1: Yeah,
0: Arlington on the walls, Red Devils. You know, the gym has Red Devil Nation painted behind the student section. And I think the other thing that's really unique, not many schools have, our cafeteria and auditorium share the same space, and we have retractable seating that we can use. So we were able to build those two spaces in really the same footprint, which is going to be really good, I think,
1: really
0: for the
1: neat.
0: School.
1: So how is the IT set up? I mean, it's got to be state-of-the-art.
0: Our IT guy has been amazing. We've had really top-of-the-line stuff ever since we started with him, even in our old building. But every classroom, you know, they have the smart boards. We have the sound amplification system in all the classrooms. So for kids that aren't picking up, teachers can wear a mic. Pick that up. So it's really, it is state of the art. And we try to keep on top of that every year to make sure we're moving in that direction. You know, our kids all have, 7 through 12, have their own laptop, Chromebook that they use, can take home, and that kind of stuff. So, yeah.
1: Talking to Arlington Superintendent Kevin Hott and a new school opening on Tuesday. Let's talk about some of the sports fields and improvements. We've already had a BVC football game there, and technology. We like it when we can just plug in.
0: Right. Yeah. So outside of the project that we did with a new building, the board was able to secure a loan for the improvement of our athletic facilities. So the only thing that really stayed the same is the field. Playing surface. We redid the football field, bleachers, press box, concession stand with restroom, which people have wanted for a long time. We've been able to do that.
1: Yeah.
0: Increased parking, obviously, where the old building was at.
1: Yeah.
0: And then baseball and softball are new facilities. We finally brought our softball field back over to the school. And we have a state-of-the-art track for our track athletes, which is something we haven't had in a long, long time. So I feel like we're giving our kids opportunities and the ability to use facilities that should be really good for years to come.
1: Yeah. So a brand new school in Arlington opens on Tuesday. Besides the new school, what are you looking forward to the 2026-2027 school year?
0: I'm always excited when we get kids back in the building. You know, it's quiet during the summer, which is nice after the long year. But, you know, I miss our students, and we're excited to get them back and see their excitement to be in our building and doing their thing. So.
1: Awesome. Well, congratulations on the new building.
0: Thank you. Appreciate
1: it. And the new facilities. It's great. Thanks for stopping by. Herdwell Market. What do you love about Herdwell?
0: Everything. Yeah, I mean, it's just a great place to come and shop and get things. And so, yes, Katie does a great job here.
1: Oh, she does. So. She's restocking the chocolate milk over there, so which I'm very happy about. Yeah. So, yeah. Kevin, thanks for joining us.
0: Yep. Thanks, Rex.
1: Community Day. That's the good stuff. Thanks to TJD Industrial Services. More coming up from Rex Arlington.
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9: Here is your WTOL 11 forecast. Scattered pop-up showers and thunderstorms likely again on this Friday. Very humid conditions. High temperatures approaching 90 degrees south of the Toledo Metro. Otherwise, look for additional pop-up showers and thunderstorms overnight tonight into early Saturday morning, with things drying out over the Labor Day weekend. For Your Country Now, I'm WTOL 11 meteorologist Ryan Weekman.

0: Ohio News Now. A person taken to the hospital after a two-vehicle crash in Findlay. Police say 33-year-old Joshua Bishop was turning left from Bright Road onto East Melrose Avenue when his car collided with a vehicle driven by 20-year-old Alexandria Winthrow of Benton Ridge. Winthrow's car then hit a traffic signal pole. She was taken to the hospital with possible neck and back injuries. Bishop was cited for failure to yield. Severe storms leaving a trail of damage and power outages across northwest Ohio. The weather system bringing wind gusts that reached in some areas 60 miles an hour. High winds knocking large tree branches onto homes and vehicles. Utility poles and power lines were also downed in parts of the region. Thousands of homes and businesses lost electricity, and crews spent the night working to restore power. Vivek Ramaswamy is responding to Amy Acton's rejection of debate invitations for their contest to be the next governor of Ohio. Ramaswamy accepted invitations for debates, including from NBC and CNN. Acton's spokesperson saying that the Democrats' focus is on talking to Ohioans, not platforming a scam artist. Ramaswamy taking to social media to respond.
1: I really think that's too bad. If you're not willing to debate in the open, you're not ready to lead this state.
0: I'm Patrick Johnson, reporting.
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0: Report is live at Hurtwell Market on North Main Street in Arlington. It's Community Day on Your Country Now, 100.5 WKXA.
1: Yeah, does make you want to march. There you go. It is the Arlington Band. Thank you very much. At Hurtwell Market, Rex Howard, and your WTO 11 weather forecast is calling for the chance of a shower, thunderstorm, maybe throughout the day. We'll have some spots of sunshine up around 87. Do have some heat advisories out for some of our counties. Take a look at WKXA.com for info on that. So at Hurtwell Market, all things local here in our area in the state, the products that they have here at Hurtwell. We'll talk more to Katie Kramer here soon. Also coming up, we'll talk to Carol Metzger and Karen Tashler about Flock Walk and the 5K coming up.

0: Community Day in Arlington. It's your country now, 100.5 WKXA. Rox Howard, good morning from Herdwell Market on North Main, right here in Arlington. And stop on in, Coffee and Donuts here this morning, and they're open till 6 o'clock tonight. Carol Metzger, Karen Tashler here, Flock Walk 5K coming up next weekend. Carol, are you ready?
1: Yes, we are ready. We are ready. We're excited to have people come join us. It's our fifth year for doing this, so weather looks good. So we're excited to have people come out and join us. Not that I'm not stalking my weather app.
0: We are too with our golf outing. So Dane to the right of me said it's going to be sunny in 80. So
1: perfect.
0: Very
1: perfect.
0: Good. Yeah. So it should be good for you. But you're inside too if you have to.
1: We are. Yeah.
0: University
1: we're inside
0: of
1: the Kaler Hewitt Center.
0: Right. So all good. So we've got a lot of things going on there. It's really a celebration for cancer survivors, and it's really neat to see the walk, the 5K.
1: Yes, we're excited to celebrate and honor those that have been on a cancer journey. It's really moving to kind of see everybody come together to support those that have been on the journey. So it is definitely one of my favorite events that we've done. So kind of have that honoring and remembering people, but then also a lot of fun when people are dressed up as flamingos and all kinds of fun things to honor the flock part of our walk.
0: Right. Karen, let's talk about some of the things that you have going on that day.
2: Yeah, we have the Kids Zone, which is also very fun for the kids on top of the walk. But I kind of wanted to touch base a little bit on our deadlines because it is fast approaching.
1: That's coming up, yep.
2: On September 8th at midnight, we're going to be shutting off the online registration and the flamingo purchases. But don't fear, if you haven't got your team together, you can still sign up the day of the walk. So

0: don't worry about that. So we also are going to have all our teams turn in their raffle tickets and their flamingos on that Tuesday, September 8th. And we are just so thankful for our community, you know, backing this event and all the people that have started teams and are doing online donations. So if you are familiar with the team, don't hesitate. Get that donation in by September 8th at midnight. And we also want to thank, obviously, our presenting sponsors, Blanchard Valley Health Systems and Hancock Federal Credit Union, and everybody that has come together to support this event.
1: Yeah. Yep. We we're excited. We are looking forward to the day, and this event is our biggest event, so it helps fund what we do at Cancer Patient Services, so it's really important to us.
2: Yeah, and you do help a lot of folks, Findlay, Hancock County. Talk about some of the things you do throughout the year.
1: So we provide financial assistance to cancer patients that live or work in Hancock County, and that could be things like out-of-pocket medical expenses, prescription expenses. We help them with gas cards so that they can have some assistance back and forth to their medical trips. We have medical supplies. We have nutritional supplements like Boost and Ensure. We have all kinds of medical equipment, walkers, wheelchairs, all the way up to hospital beds. We have about 14 different licensed mental health counselors that we're connected to, so a client and anyone in their family can utilize those services. We have a full-time patient navigator that helps people with their bills, because we know, you know, when you're not feeling well, it's not fun to, you know, fight with your insurance company. So she can help with that. And then also we have healing arts. So that's kind of the fun part of what we do. There's massages, Reiki, and our classes. So it's a lot of things. We do wraparound services, so we just kind of walk alongside them and hope to make their journey a little easier.
2: Very good. Carol Metzger, Karen Tashler, Flock Walk and 5K, a week from tomorrow.
1: Thanks.
2: Hard to believe. Thanks for coming over.
1: Thanks.
2: Herdwell Market, more coming up. Katie Kramer will join us, and we'll talk a little more. Also, Ella Langley on the way.
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0: Herdwell Market. It is Community Day in Arlington. 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WKXA, Rex Howard, and your WTO11 weather. Still a chance of some showers and thunderstorms and clouds, but maybe some sunshine in between. Kickoff temperature tonight, 84 for area high school football games. At Herdwell Market, and Katie Kramer is here, and we want to talk a little bit about custom cuts. You have a couple of your butchers here this morning with us.
1: I do, yeah. I know the beef show is going on at the fairgrounds today, so I thought we'd bring some of our butchers up to talk a little bit about our custom cuts and well, retail too. But I got Nate and Taylor here, so I'm going to hand it off to Nate. You want to go first?
0: So what, how long you been here at Herdwell?
2: It's been 3 years. Okay. I started in 23.
0: And where did you get the bug to be a butcher or the idea? I don't know. Do you go to school for that?
2: I don't know. Actually, Rich reached out to me a few years ago. I was at a previous place, and then actually the opportunity came up to where I needed a new job, and they reached out. Hmm. I had no experience when I started.
0: Okay.
2: But hard work and...
3: You're a barbecue guy. I do cook, so I've had, you know, I know the cuts.
2: I knew all that before coming in, but as far as breaking things down, cutting things on the saw, you know, I know every cut, but doing that, learning that over the years, has definitely been fun. I think now recently I would finally call myself a butcher. Before I was just a guy that cut meat. It's just one of those things that I think takes a lot of skill, a lot of time, and definitely a lot of hard work. So it's been... It's been a fun journey for sure. Mm-hmm.
0: And a sharp knife, probably.
2: Yeah, sharp knives help. They definitely help your wrists and your hands. It's a lot of work when they're not sharp.
0: So we have Taylor here. And do you share knives or do you have your own knives?
3: No, we all have our own knives because okay. We're very particular.
0: Right.
3: Mine has
0: right.
3: a different handle. Theirs is all different. He's a lefty. I'm a righty. It's just...
0: right and left.
3: Huh? No, but his... My left space. Side of his
0: Your
3: knife
0: state.
3: Is dollar, where mine's the right side of the knife's dollar.
0: I see.
3: So.
0: All right. Very good. So, Taylor, what's your specialty here at Herdwell?
3: Oh, I do it all.
0: You do it all? Okay. Good.
3: I'm on the harvest floor 2 days a week, and then I like to say I'm running the show sometimes, but we all do. I run the saw. I do a lot of the scheduling. I like to say I'm Katie's left-hand lady. But for me, it's very rewarding, especially coming from like the 4-H all the way up to now.
0: Sure.
3: So for the kids that are showing, it's very rewarding to like see them put all the time and effort into these projects, and then obviously they get a good product in return. So
0: yes, and the show going on today, and wow, yeah. Busy. You're going to be busy here.
3: Yeah. Nonstop.
0: Nonstop. Well, that's good. So, very good. What's your favorite cut of meat?
3: Is the bavette.
0: Oh, that's... Explain that.
3: So, it comes from the short loin, and it's kind of... It's a muscle that doesn't get used a whole lot, but it's very tender. It's a good marinating piece. It goes into fajitas. That'll be in the case later today.
0: Yeah.
3: Very good.
0: That's something new, right? Kind of here? Been here?
3: It's been here for a while.
0: Okay.
3: Yeah.
0: That's what I thought. Yeah, lesser known.
3: It's
0: getting
3: yes.
0: more known. All right. Very good. Taylor, Nate, thanks for joining us, and stay busy. Katie
3: always.
0: Probably wants you to get back to work back there.
3: Thanks, Rex.
0: Thanks for coming over. It is a Herdwell Market, and more coming up. We'll talk to Danielle Wilkin from VisitFinley.com. It's Community Day in Arlington.
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4: Here is your WTOL 11 forecast. Scattered pop-up showers and thunderstorms likely again on this Friday, very into early Saturday morning, with things drying out over the Labor Day weekend. For your country now, I'm WTOL 11 meteorologist Ryan Weekman.
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6: Live from Herdwell Market, Rex Howard, and we have been here since early this morning. And Danielle Wilkin is here from visitfinley.com. 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This is number 6 of our Community Day travel. So good morning.
7: Good morning, and thanks for having us. We love supporting these events. This is exactly in line with our mission. So
6: Yes. There's so many things going on, and you try to keep track of all of it or visitfinley.com. There's a lot on there.
7: There is. We have a new calendar now that makes adding events to the calendar much, much easier, which has kind of been a double-edged sword. It's wonderful because there's so many events on the calendar. It's not great because there's so many events on the calendar. There's actually over 900 events and programs happening in the next 6 months in Hancock County, between small programs at the library, large signature events like Oktoberfest. There's a lot to do. So nobody should be bored in Findlay and Hancock County.
6: No, it's a great place to go, and you can submit information as well about your event.
7: Yeah, if we miss something, if something's not on there, you could absolutely add an event to the calendar as well.
6: All right, very good. So let's talk a little bit about Arlington since you're here. So Arlington has a new school. So what do you think of that?
7: Well, it's beautiful and wonderful. We're lucky enough to live in Arlington, so our kids' first day in the classroom will be on Tuesday. We timed it from our back door to the front door of the school. It is a 4-minute walk. Really? So yeah, wow. So our kids had better not be late this year. but we love Arlington. It's a really great community. There's places like Herdwell. Later, you guys are going to be at Parks. He's a great community partner.
6: Yep.
7: There's Main Street Eats and Jack and Joe's. One of my kids' favorite places to go is Dollar General. You know, it has something for everyone, no matter your interests here. But it's a really great small community. I know earlier Lauren and Brandon were on about Heart and Soul. There's great community programs going on. There's just a lot of movers and shakers in the community.
6: No, for sure. Danielle Wilkin here, Hancock County Convention and Visitors Bureau. Online, visitfinley.com. So have a great Labor Day weekend.
7: Yeah.
6: And a great day, first day of school.
7: Yes, so. Thank you.
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2: Brinkmans. Ohio news now. A Benton Ridge woman was injured in a crash that happened Thursday in Findlay. Police say 20-year-old Alexandria Winthrow was driving south on Bright Road when her car collided with a Dodge Charger turning left onto East Melrose Avenue. Winthrow's car continued through the intersection and struck a traffic signal pole. She was taken by Hanco EMS with possible neck and back injuries. The other driver, 33-year-old Joshua Bishop of Findlay, was cited for failure to yield while turning left. The two major candidates for Ohio governor appear unlikely to meet on the debate stage. Republican Vivek Ramaswamy says he has accepted debate invitations from CNN, among others, and challenges Democrat Amy Acton to participate. Acton's campaign declined, accusing Ramaswamy of spreading false and personal attacks against her and her family. Ramaswamy on the Fox News Channel with a response.
3: I challenge you to show up. Just defend your actual positions and have a civilized discussion and discourse. That's how we actually do things in the United States of America. That's the country that we know and love.
2: AAA says Labor Day travelers in Ohio should expect busy roads and higher travel costs. Gas prices are averaging around $3.90 a gallon statewide. Airfares and hotel rates are also up. And the agency believes 1.5 million Ohioans will travel 50 miles or more from home this holiday weekend. I'm Patrick Johnson reporting.
4: Sports. I'm Betty Wells. Baseball from Thursday afternoon. The Blue Jays took the rubber match with a 6-3 win over the Guardians in Cleveland. The Guards are still holding on to the final wild card spot in the American League playoff race as they head into the weekend a half a game up on both the Jays and Texas Rangers. Cleveland will play a day-night doubleheader today as they host the Tigers at 2:10 and 7:10 in the first two of a four-game set. And after an off day yesterday, the Reds are back on the diamond tonight as they begin a three-game series at home against the Milwaukee Brewers. First pitch in that game is at 6:10. Week one of the college football season is finally here, and tomorrow, top-ranked Ohio State will begin their 2026 campaign at home against Ball State. And speaking on his weekly radio show yesterday, Ohio State head coach Ryan Day chatted about all of the areas that quarterback Julian Sayin has improved this offseason.
5: People ask, what is the thing he's improved on the most? Hard to say. I think it's just a little bit in every area. So a little bit better command, a little bit better accuracy, a little bit better quick with his reads, a little bit better in the huddle, a little bit better with his feet. You know, so you start to add all these things up, but his command is significant. Running the offense, you know, all the above. So I think he's moving around with a lot of confidence right now. Fired up to see him on Saturday.
4: The Buckeyes and Cardinals will kick things off at 12:30 tomorrow at Ohio Stadium. And on the pitch, the Columbus Crew host Colorado on Saturday night as Columbus will be looking to snap their four-game losing skid in MLS play. Kickoff in the capital city is set for 7:30 tomorrow night. I'm Buddy Wells on the Ohio News Network.
6: Good morning, Rex Howard from Herdwell Market. It's Community Day, and don't forget tonight, so we have Pandora Van Buren, BBC football getting underway about 6:35 with John and Don. Your kickoff temperature about 84. Scoreboard page over at WKXA.com is powered by Friends Office, and your WT11 no weather, still a chance of some pop-up storms, clouds, maybe a little sun. 87 are high. Community Day at Herdwell Market, North Main. That's where we're at. Welcome to A New Life. Carla Benjamin is here. Good morning.
7: Well, good morning, Rex. How are you?
6: I'm good. We were both talking about busy summers.
7: We survived the summer with a lot of community events and things that we were a part of, but you know what? It makes the summer go faster, and it makes us just appreciate just everything, right? There's so many things, as Danielle just mentioned, there's so many things that Findlay and Hancock County offers that if you don't think that, you know, there's anything to do, then you're not looking at the right places.
6: You're not really looking.
7: Because we've been busy.
6: Yeah, it's been very good. So let's talk about something you have called the empty seat.
7: Yes, absolutely. So one of the things that we're going to continue to be doing, and if you have been around in Findlay, Hancock County, as well as Fostoria, you're going to see a chair. It's an empty seat beside me, which represents someone in Hancock County who is working to build a better life. And the whole purpose of this is that they are looking and waiting for a mentor.

0: or who is willing to walk alongside them. And a mentor can offer encouragement, hope, support, as they work on breaking that cycle and creating a new future. So you could be that person to sit in that, to help that person that's sitting in that empty chair. So all around town, that chair's been at different businesses, and really the whole purpose of that is just we're looking for mentors. We could always use more mentors. That way they could walk alongside the people that we're working with. The need is there, Rex, and one of the biggest things is being someone's friend, being someone that they could count on. And it's amazing to see the support that we've received at Welcome to Your Life, with a lot of people that understand and want to keep on encourage individuals that want to change their life.
1: Talk a little bit about Welcome to New Life and what it's all about.
0: So Welcome to Your Life is a mentorship program. We work with individuals that are part of the criminal justice system, and the whole purpose of this is mentor them, help them as they're working on their new life journey. Not every person, no one's going to be exactly the same. There's no cookie cutter in regards to how and what or whatever the situations are may be. But what is the same thing is that there are people, mentors, that want to come alongside and support as much as possible. That's the common factor with everyone that we have. People mm-hmm. that care, people yeah. that just show up, and people that just show support. So it's one of the biggest things that we've seen that's been life-changing for a lot of individuals that are making those life changes. Right now we're working with 144 mentees, mm-hmm. those that maybe are out in the community working and rebuilding their life. And then we have others that are in jail. We have others that are in treatment centers. But then we also have people that we're still connecting with while they get sentenced and are in prison. So it's amazing what connection could do.
1: Wow. Welcome to A New Life. Carla Benjamin here. And thanks for all you do out in the community.
0: Absolutely. Yeah. It takes a village. It takes a community.
1: I know you have a website.
0: We do. WelcomeToANewLife.org.
1: Very good. Easy.
0: Thank you.
1: Go Bucks.
0: Right? Go Bucks.
1: Right.
0: And Finley Trojans.
1: Yeah, there you go. And Arlington at 8.
0: And Arlington.
1: Tonight. Yeah, there you go. I got to get that in. Thank you, Carla. More
0: Thank
1: coming
0: you.
1: Up. Herdwell Market, Community Day in Arlington.
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Herdwell Market, that's where we're at. Your Country Now, 100.5 WKXA. Rex Howard and your WT11 weather forecast. Looks like a chance of some showers and thunderstorms today. Hopefully we'll be safe for football.

0: all tonight. But maybe some sun popping in there. That will cause some storms, I guess. High around 87. Kickoff temperature tonight, 84. And I forgot, our Quest Federal Credit Union Morning Mindbender. And according to a recent survey, when people go to a small town festival or community event, this is the one thing they're most likely to leave with. And our answer, we had some good answers here. Judy said homemade chicken and noodles. Jamie says heartburn. But the answer, well, food. So we had a lot of great guesses. So thanks for playing along here this morning. And no birthdays or anniversaries today. We'll be back in Tuesday. So you can email those to birthdays@WKXA.com. Okay. Everything out of the way. Rosanna is here from Open Arms. Good morning.
1: Good morning, Brex.
0: How are you?
1: Oh, it's a wonderful Friday.
0: Looking forward to the Labor Day weekend.
1: Yes, we're going to be, we're busy at the fair. We have a booth inside the Merchants Building, so we've been working that since it opened. And so hopefully that, you know, if you're going to be making it out to the fair, that you stop by and see us and say hello. We appreciate that.
0: Yeah, stop in. I mean, it's supposed to be a little cooler, though, this weekend.
1: Well, good, because I'm going to be working it a lot.
0: Let's talk about some Open Arms services that you have.
1: Yeah, so Open Arms, we are the only domestic violence and sexual assault agency that serves Findlay and Hancock County. We have six different types of programs and services, from our 24-hour confidential emergency shelter, our 24-hour crisis hotline that you can call or text, and you will always get an Open Arms advocate on the other line. We also have our mobile advocacy, so that is where, you know, we bring services to you, especially in the rural areas. If you don't have transportation, or maybe childcare can be, you know, too hard in the morning or during the day to kind of come and get to us, we will come out to you. And so we will bring our mobile unit, and wherever you think that is best, you know, we can meet you in a public place. You can meet inside of our van. We have a table that flips up, and we provide the same services. So if you need to come to our emergency shelter, we can just take you right there. If you need to go to the courthouse or to the hospital, we're able to do that for you. So we just want to make sure people are aware about that service specifically, since we're hanging out in Arlington today in Hancock County, that we serve Hancock County. So that's what we would just want to make sure that everyone is aware of. And we just want to thank the community so much for always supporting Open Arms. It really does take our community, and we have such a great community in Hancock County that supports our agency. So we just want to say a big thank you to everyone that supports us.
0: Mm-hmm. Roseanne from Open Arms, serving Findlay and Hancock County. What's the best way for somebody to get a hold of you? I know you have several different ways.
1: We have several different ways, but the main way is calling our 24-hour crisis hotline at 419-422-4766. You will always get an Open Arms advocate. 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And you can follow us on Facebook and Instagram too.
0: You got it. Very, very good. Roseanne, thanks for joining us.
1: Thanks, Rex.
0: Being a part of Community Day in Arlington. Roseanne from Open Arms. So, more coming up. WTO 11, no weather. We've got another hour to go here at Herdwell Market in Arlington.
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6: Here is your WTOL 11 forecast. Scattered pop-up showers and thunderstorms likely again on this Friday. Very humid conditions. High temperatures approaching 90 degrees south of the Toledo Metro. Otherwise, look for additional pop-up showers and thunderstorms overnight tonight into early Saturday morning, with things drying out over the Labor Day weekend. For your country now, I'm WTOL 11 meteorologist Ryan Weekman.

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It's Community Day on your country now, 100.5 WKXA.

0: Community Day in Arlington. It's your country now. 100.5 WKXA. Good morning. I'm Rex Howard at Herdwell Market, North Main and Findlay. Locally raised beef, a lot of Ohio-made products right here. So come out and check it out. They're open till 6 o'clock tonight. So and get all your Labor Day needs there for the weekend. Power Up Cafe and Fitness, Charles Saad is here. Charles, how you doing?
1: I'm doing great.
0: Good, good. Arlington and Findlay.
1: Yes, so. Hometown.
0: Oh, all right. Tell us about Arlington. What do you love about Arlington?
1: I love the community. It's such a small-knit community, and I love that all the businesses support each other, and it's just a great place to raise your children.
0: Mm-hmm. New school. You have any kids going to school, or what's going on?
1: Last one graduated
0: last year. Awesome, awesome. So, yeah, a lot of good things going on in Arlington. Let's talk about Power Up Cafe and Fitness.
1: Yeah, so we're a full protein bar. We're located down by the University of Findlay, and we offer a variety of protein iced coffees, protein shakes, protein refreshers, some energy drinks. We have waffles. We have all kinds of things just to meet everybody's, you know, daily needs.
0: Mm-hmm. So somebody walks in, how do they order? I know you have a lot of choices there.
1: So we're known for our energy. So when you walk in, you're going to be greeted with a smile and welcomed in. We're going to tell you what every day we have a meal of the day, and we're going to tell you what that is and kind of let you look through the menu, and we're going to help you decide what's best for you that day, whether you want some energy or some protein or yeah, some fitness.
0: All of the above, right? What's your favorite?
1: My favorite is the dragon fruit. And we have a dragon fruit margarita, no alcohol, but it's really good. It's got a lot of energy, B vitamins. It has electrolytes, so it just keeps you going through the day.
0: Mm-hmm. Power Up Cafe and Fitness. Charo is here and talking all things what's going on there, and maybe a secret. We don't want to give out a secret, but what do you got?
1: We don't want to tell the secret, we are celebrating our 15-year anniversary this year. Nice. So we are going to be back in the Halloween parade, and we're going to announce to the community something really cool, something really exciting. And we'll just give you a little clue. It's a blast from the past.
0: Very good. So you're gonna have a float, or what do you got? And you haven't. They're still probably working on it. So.
1: Yeah, we usually come in with a bang, with like music and people dancing on a flatbed, and draw a lot of energy and a lot of attention with some. You know, we also have the fitness, so we have a full rounded wellness studio, and we'll be just having lots of fun with lots of people.
0: Sounds good. So look for that in the Halloween parade this year. Power Up Cafe and Fitness, Charo. How do we get a hold of you? What's the best way? Online or just?
1: We are huge on the socials, so you can follow us at Power Up Findlay, and our fitness is at Power Up Findlay Fitness.
0: Excellent. Well, thanks for being a part of Community Day, your hometown, Arlington. Do you have any good stories to tell growing up as a kid that maybe you don't want to tell on the radio?
1: I have some good stories about my kids growing up.
0: Good.

0: in Arlington, and we just have a lot of fun things. You know, what I loved most is that it's a safe community, and everybody knows everybody. My kids were out, you know, having fun in the backyard, being rowdy, and all the kids gathered at our place.
1: Oh,
0: so
1: nice.
0: They had all kinds of fun stories growing up, and we just love that.
1: Mm-hmm. Power Up Cafe and Fitness. Charles, thanks for joining us this morning.
0: Yeah, thank you for having us.
1: Thanks. Coming up, we'll have more here from Herdwell Market, and we'll be talking to Nicole Jenkins, Hancock County Veterans Service Office. 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

0: In kickoff temperature tonight for football games, warm, 84. So keep that in mind if you're headed to any of the football games at Herdwell Market. And we welcome Nicole Jenkins from Hancock County Veterans Service Office. Good morning.
1: Good morning.
0: You've had a busy week here out at the Hancock County Fair.
1: Busy and hot.
0: Had Veterans Day there, and you are still out at the fair in the Merchants Building.
1: Yep, so. First building right on the left.
0: Yeah, you're right in the front there. So what are folks can stop in if you're a veteran or a family member of a veteran?
1: Yep, anybody that, you don't even have to be a family member if you just know a veteran. Come see us, grab some of our free goodies. If you have questions, we are staffed the whole entire day, all the way through Monday out there.
0: What are some like typical things somebody may come up to ask about what your office does and how you can help out?
1: That's usually the main question. Okay. What do you guys do?
0: What do you do?
1: Yep. Yeah. And how I like to explain it is we are the advocate for the veterans through the VA for all their benefits that they're entitled to. So we can fill out all the paperwork, and then when they have issues or setbacks, we can communicate with the VA and hopefully solve all their problems.
0: Right. Your staff is, they're veterans.
1: So yep.
0: They know.
1: They do.
0: What it's all about. Yep. So yeah, you have a website and people can log on there or go out to the fair this weekend.
1: Yep. Or you can even download the app, the new app that we have.
0: Yes, you have the new app. So that's easy to do. Now, one thing we want to talk about is coming up on Wednesday, September 9th, is Silent Watch. Explain that.
1: Okay. Silent Watch we just support it. Our office supports it. It is put on by Allen Camp Wealth. They do a phenomenal job. They're the ones that have been in charge of it every year. It's where we have volunteers come out, anybody in the community. You don't have to be a veteran. You don't have to be a family member of a veteran. Just come out and stand for 22 minutes during a ceremony to show your respect for mental health and suicide awareness for veterans.
0: If you have, if you're not familiar and you happen to drive down Main Street, it happens right in front of the courthouse. It can be very moving.
1: Yes, they always have the flag laying over a casket to kind of resemble a veteran who may have passed away from suicide. Then they have all the boots lined up with a picture of a veteran who no longer is with us.
0: And also a closing ceremony happens, I think, around 5:15.
1: Yep. So. There's a closing ceremony where they'll do taps and a little prayer at the very end. Our office will have a booth out there all day long with resources geared towards mental health, but also just our normal office resources as well.
0: Nicole here, Hancock County Veterans Service Office, and we can't not mention VetFest. Now going to be a third year, right?
1: Yes.
0: Is there any surprises?
1: There will be, but it's not going to be letting me say anything
0: we
1: yet.
0: Can't. Okay, Ed's not. But yeah, great time this past year.
1: Oh, it was wonderful, and we had such a great attendance from everybody, and it seemed like everyone had a really good time.
0: So keep an eye out for VetFest in 2027. I'm having a hard time saying that that year. So Nicole, thanks for joining us, and thanks for all you do with the vets here in Hancock County.
1: Thank you. Come out and see us at 401 Olive Street.
0: There you go. Coming up, more from Herdwell Market, Children's Mentoring Connection, and what else we have here? Josh Ross on the way. Good morning.
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7: Here is your WTOL 11 forecast. Scattered pop-up showers and thunderstorms likely again on this Friday. Very humid conditions. High temperatures approaching 90 degrees south of the Toledo Metro. Otherwise, look for additional pop-up showers and thunderstorms overnight tonight into early Saturday morning, with things drying out over the Labor Day weekend. For Your Country Now, I'm WTOL 11 meteorologist Ryan Weekman.

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1: Whether you're fighting traffic on I-75, working from your home office, hey, or just hanging out on the sofa, this is Your Country Now, 100.5 WKXA.

0: Live from Herdwell Market in Arlington, your country now, 100.5 WKXA Rush Hour. It's Community Day. Herdwell on North Main in Arlington, locally raised beef here, local products, and Ohio-made products. We're looking at Stacy's here from Children's Mentoring Connection, all the sourdough bread, which is made here in Arlington. So Katie Kramer brought that out early this morning, all of those wonderful products. So what do you think, Stacy?
1: Yes, good morning, Rex. If you're hungry, this looks like the place to be. They've got all kinds of goodies here.
0: Oh my.
1: Got to do a little shopping here.
0: Yeah, me too. Yeah, I'll do a little shopping. So let's talk about Children's Mentoring Connection and a huge need for mentors going for Findlay, Hancock County.
1: So. Yes, absolutely. So that's one.

0: One of the things that we always seem to have a need for, there's always more kids that we can help. It's really important that we're able to help as many kids that we can in our community get that one person that really is able to pour into them outside of their immediate family. So, and one of the ways that we do that is through our school-based mentoring program. So we're super excited about that. We have 10 schools that we participate with now in Hancock County, and 5 of those are through our county schools, and 5 are in our Findlay City schools.
1: Mm-hmm. So let's talk about, if you're a mentor in one of the schools, what would happen? What some of the activities?
0: Yeah, so sometimes people think that mentoring at school is all about homework help, and that's really not what we're there for. We're there to mainly support them with everything. So maybe it's something that they've got going on at home. Maybe it is something at school that we talk through. We'll talk about peer relationships. We do it in a group format. So when you volunteer, you're in a group. We meet once a week at that particular school, same time every week, and that young person then gets to expect that you're going to be there for them, and you really get to know them. We play a lot of games, do a lot of activities, learn a lot of things about character building along the way, and just have a lot of fun.
1: Yeah. Is there an age requirement? How old the mentor
0: should
1: be? So
0: to volunteer, you can be of high school age or older. Okay. And so all of our county schools are mentored by high school students. So if you're a high school student looking for volunteer hours, that's a great way to get involved. You do not have to volunteer at the school that you go to. So we have, for instance, some kids that go to Millstream Career Center, and they may be from Arlington, but they volunteer at our Wilson Vance School. So it's really whatever school works best for you. Your schedule.
1: So, and there's training.
0: Yes,
1: you're not going to be, here you go.
0: Yes, it's not just a free for all. We we do match you up with a child or a couple of kids that you are matched with that entire school year is our goal for that to be able to happen. But we do, before we start meeting with all of the kids, we meet with that individual, go through the process, and then we have one group session before we bring in the elementary kids.
1: Stacy Shaw here, Children's Mentoring Connection, and I look for them in the Halloween parade this year, right?
0: Yes, right around the corner. Yes, we've been doing that for a few years. We always enjoy that.
1: So, always a lot of fun. So, best way to get a hold of Children's Mentoring Connection?
0: Yes, you can give us a call at 419-424-9752, or you can always check out our website and see what we have going on at cmchancock.org.
1: Mm-hmm. Very good. Thanks for stopping by and being a part of Community Day.
0: Thank you.
1: Stacy, we'll see you later. Coming up, we'll wrap things up here at Herdwell Market. Stacy's going to go shop, and we'll talk to Katie Kramer here soon.
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0: Community Day in Arlington, your country now. 100.5 WKXA, Rex Howard at Herdwell Market. Your WT11 weather. Still a chance of a pop-up storm with the clouds, a little bit of humidity, and 87 today. Kickoff temperature tonight for area high school football games, about 84. Katie Kramer here. We made it here this morning. Had a lot of folks stop by and come in and through here this morning. And Herdwell Market open until 6 tonight. So Labor Day weekend, and you're all set to go.
1: Yes.
0: Help folks out.
1: Yes, we made it. I've never had 5 hours of work in before 10 a.m. Just kidding. We actually start pretty early on our harvest.
0: I bet you
1: floor.
0: Do. Yes.
1: Yeah.
0: So if somebody is out there listening this morning and they've never been to Herdwell, explain what Herdwell has here, Ohio-made products.
1: Yeah, we are committed to sourcing all of our meat from the area. So we live in the heartland, and you drive around and see all this beautiful, these beautiful farms, but where do you find that? Those farm goods and that meat, and that's why we exist. So we just bring in all local and cut it in-house. We make all of our bolognese, bacons, snack sticks, everything here. We've got cheese from Ohio. We've got ice cream from Ohio, bread, skin care, Cleveland ketchups, you name it. We love our state and we love our area. Mm-hmm. So it's super important to us to give money back to the farms where we live.
0: Fresh meats, or you have frozen meat available too.
1: Sure. So. Yeah. Sometimes we'll get a lot of people driving through 68, going up to Michigan from Columbus, and they'll pack it in with the frozen stuff and take it along on their ride. So
0: nice. And also Ohio made beer here, Findlay, Ottawa represented.
1: Yes. Yes, butter from the Minerva Dairy,
0: right.
1: I guess the oldest creamery in the country, they said.
0: Mm.
1: So yeah, even butter.
0: And milk, chocolate milk, too.
1: Yeah, now that I know Rex
0: loves
1: the
0: chocolate
1: milk.
0: I've been selling it for you.
1: Yeah, I appreciate it. Indian Creek Creamery. Yeah.
0: Mm-hmm. So, yeah. So thanks again for having us out here.
1: We love it.
0: And a new school is what everybody's talking about here at Arlington.
1: It is. Arlington is it's a good season for Arlington, and I'm glad to be a part of it. Mm-hmm. I really just feel a lot of pride in my hometown. My parents, I literally can see where I grew up from my shop, and that just makes me feel really good.
0: Well, you've done amazing work here at this building, and of course, the Christmas market.
1: Yes.
0: On Black Friday, we'll be open.
1: Yes, bring in some more people doing some shopping for other locally made crafted goods, not food items. So
0: right.
1: Do it all. One-stop shop.
0: Very good. Katie Kramer, Herdwell Market, Mount North Main, here in Arlington.
1: Thanks, Rex.
0: Thank you much.
1: Thanks for coming.
0: WT11, no weather. Big Dave on the way. Right.

0: Riley Green here, and we'll talk to you later. We'll be over at Parks Power on the west side of Arlington.
1: Good morning.
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8: Here is your WTOL 11 forecast. Scattered pop-up showers and thunderstorms likely again on this Friday. Very humid conditions. High temperatures approaching 90 degrees south of the Toledo Metro. Otherwise, look for additional pop-up showers and thunderstorms overnight tonight into early Saturday morning, with things drying out over the Labor Day weekend. For your country now, I'm WTOL 11 meteorologist Ryan Weekman.
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0: Holding it down from Chase Matthew on Your Country Now, 100.5 WKXA. What am I doing? You don't even push one button at a time. That's how a radio professional would do it. You push too many buttons at a time, and this is what happens. Nobody wants that. You just want that. Okay. Anyway, it's Community Day in Arlington. And you heard Rex out there this morning at Herdwell Market. We'll be back out there later on this afternoon. But this midday portion of the program, complete with me smashing buttons like a Hulk, comes to us from Tabler Insurance, who are proud members of the community. And Community Day in Arlington could not happen without the support of folks like Tabler Insurance coming on to be a part of it. So we appreciate you. We appreciate the Hancock County Convention and Visitors Bureau as well for being a title sponsor of Community Day, no matter what community we go to. It happens all through the summer and into the fall here. And today is Arlington's turn in the spotlight. You'll hear more about it as we roll through the afternoon with 100.5 WKXA.
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3: Your country weather. Here is your WTOL 11 forecast. Scattered pop-up showers and thunderstorms likely again on this Friday. Very humid conditions. High temperatures approaching 90 degrees south of the Toledo Metro. Otherwise, look for additional pop-up showers and thunderstorms overnight tonight into early Saturday morning, with things drying out over the Labor Day weekend. For Your Country Now, I'm WTOL 11 meteorologist Ryan Weekman.

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0: say so. I'd say so from Dan and Shay on Your Country Now, 100.5 WKXA. 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They're located at 416 North Main Street in Findlay. 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

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You should hear her talking to her mama on the phone. 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

Vincent Mason, that's Wish You Well on Your Country Now, 100.5 WKXA. It's Community Day in Arlington. Midday portion of it here brought to you by Tabler Insurance. Here's Kane Brown and Woman.

0: Woman from Kane Brown on Your Country Now, 100.5 WKXA. 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It's Community Day in Arlington. We'll certainly keep an eye on the Red Devils tonight with their football action. 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

0: 4th at 7, the Big Demolition Derby, Friday, September 4th at 7, and more. 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
6: Your country weather. Here is your WTOL 11 forecast. Scattered pop-up showers and thunderstorms likely again on this Friday. Very humid conditions. High temperatures approaching 90 degrees south of the Toledo Metro. Otherwise, look for additional pop-up showers and thunderstorms overnight tonight into early Saturday morning, with things drying out over the Labor Day weekend. For your country now, I'm WTOL 11 meteorologist Ryan Weekman.

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Phone Keys Wallet from Lainey Wilson and John Mayer on Your Country Now, 100.5 WKXA with Blake Shelton. Here's his new one called Let Him In Anyway.

0: Let Him In Anyway from Blake Shelton on Your Country Now, 100.5 WKXA. It's Big Dave. 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
6: Here is your WTOL 11 forecast. Scattered pop-up showers and thunderstorms likely again on this Friday. Very humid conditions. High temperatures approaching 90 degrees south of the Toledo Metro.

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Here's I Can't Love You Anymore.

0: She Had Me at Heads Carolina from Cole Swindell on Your Country Now, 100.5 WKXA. It's Big Dave. 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We'll find out some more about what's happening in the home of the Red Devils as we roll through the rest of the afternoon. Right now, though, time for an update on news headlines from the WKXA newsroom.
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2: Ohio News Now. I'm Patrick Johnson. Ohioans are hitting the road for the Labor Day weekend. AAA says they're paying more to fill up. The statewide average for regulars is about $3.90 a gallon. That's roughly 77 cents more than a year ago. In Hancock County, the average is around $3.90 a gallon. AAA says today's heaviest traffic is expected to continue through about 8 tonight. Saturday's busiest period is expected between 1 and 5 in the afternoon. The Hancock County Fair heads into its big Labor Day weekend in Findlay. The fair continues through Monday with 4-H and FFA livestock shows, rides, foods, competition, and entertainment. Fair officials say the event typically draws around 40,000 people annually. Despite hot weather earlier in the week, officials say operations have continued as normal, with bigger crowds expected as temps improve for the weekend. The fair wraps up Labor Day with the Junior Fair livestock sale on Monday morning. Governor Mike DeWine is requesting federal disaster assistance for nearly two dozen Ohio counties impacted by weather last month. Storms that moved through the state between August 10th and 23rd produced flooding and spawned 17 confirmed tornadoes. DeWine is asking for FEMA individual assistance grants and Small Business Administration low-interest loans for residents and businesses who sustain damage. Sporting life, Ohio State kicks off the season tomorrow when they host Ball State. The game begins at 12:30. I'm Patrick Johnson reporting.
3: Happy Friday, everyone, and thanks for joining us from the Ohio AgNet, the voice you know with the News You Trust studio, sponsored by BASF, where Zatavo soybeans are transforming the approach to soybean seed decision-making with trailblazing innovation and quality without compromise. I'm Joe Everett. The Department of Justice is expanding its beef price investigation to eight major grocery chains, including Kroger, Walmart, and Costco. Beef and veal prices were up 9.4% over the past year, well above overall inflation. And with the U.S. cattle herd at a 75-year low, tight supplies could keep beef prices elevated into 2027. 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Corn and soybeans both down at midday. September corn, 512, down 3.25. September soybeans trading down 12 cents to 12.94 1/4. And cattle is higher and hogs are lower. This is the Ohio AgNet.
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1: Here is your WTOL 11 forecast. Scattered pop-up showers and thunderstorms likely again on this Friday. Very humid conditions. High temperatures approaching 90 degrees south of the Toledo Metro. Otherwise, look for additional pop-up showers and thunderstorms overnight tonight into early Saturday morning, but things drying out over the Labor Day weekend. For Your Country Now, I'm WTOL 11 meteorologist Ryan Weekman.

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1: Here is your WTOL 11 forecast. A very humid atmosphere means pop-up showers and thunderstorms will continue to be possible overnight tonight. Some pretty good rumblers possible early Saturday morning, but things dry out pretty quickly for your Labor Day weekend. Look for more sunshine on the way, especially Sunday and Monday. For Your Country Now, I'm WTOL 11 meteorologist Ryan Weekman.

0: Me By You from Luke Combs on Your Country Now, 100.5 WKXA. It's Big Dave. 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We're proud to do it thanks to our friends at the Hancock County Convention and Visitors Bureau. 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Rex started the day off at Herdwell Market this morning with the morning show. And next hour, he's going to be over at Parks Power Equipment to wrap up Community Day in Arlington today. 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We're not done with Community Day. 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

bartender looked at me like, pony up, man, we're closing down. 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

0: country, and she knows it. That's Luke Bryan on Your Country Now, 100.5 WKXA. It's Big Dave. That is it for me. We're heading back out to Arlington, though, for more with Community Day out to Parks Power Equipment with Rex Howard here in a few minutes. Thanks to Tabler Insurance for being the midday sponsor of our Community Day event today. We'll get back to it again coming up on, Monday's Labor Day. So Tuesday, we'll be back at it right after Rex in the morning show on 100.5 WKXA.
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3: Here is your WTOL 11 forecast. A very humid atmosphere means pop-up showers and thunderstorms will continue to be possible overnight tonight. Some pretty good rumblers possible early Saturday morning, but things dry out pretty quickly for your Labor Day weekend. Look for more sunshine on the way, especially Sunday and Monday. For your country now, I'm WTOL 11 meteorologist Ryan Weekman.

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0: Community Day, we're in Arlington, and we are now set up. Parks Power Equipment, of course, State Route 103, Genera, but on the west side of Arlington, Chad Park is here with us. And Chad, you have fall is coming. You've got some specials for folks you want to talk about here this afternoon.
1: Yeah, today we're running our Community Day sale, and anybody that comes in the door today, we're giving 10% off of any parts that we have in stock. And at the end of the day, we're going to donate another 10% of our sales to the Good Hope Food Pantry. And we got one mower we're featuring. We're closed Saturday and Monday for the holiday, but we're going to leave the feature on it for today and also again on Tuesday. It's a 2000 series commercial. For some reason or other, Toro left that out of the dollars off promotion, and they've got financing offers, but they did not do the dollars off. So we're going to offer $750 off of it and 0% financing for it. And that'll run through Tuesday at 6 o'clock when we close.
0: So come check out the Toros. You can take one for a spin if you want. I almost hate to. They're so nice and clean.
1: Well, we try, but yeah, this year has been rainy and a little dirty out there. But once in a while, they get caught out there and get washed off also. So
0: yeah, exactly. Chad Park here and Parks Power Equipment. You and your dad, as your dad started working on lawnmowers, right?
1: Yeah, back in 1991, we started at his house and built this building in 1992 and been doing it ever since.
0: And we'll talk more with Chad, part of the Arlington community and part of the sale at the fair on Monday. So we'll talk more as we get started here. Parks Power Equipment at State Route 103 is 9801 State Route 103, Genera. 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
5: Here is your WTOL 11 forecast. A very humid atmosphere means pop-up showers and thunderstorms will continue to be possible overnight tonight. Some pretty good rumblers possible early Saturday morning, but things dry out pretty quickly for your Labor Day weekend. Look for more sunshine on the way, especially Sunday and Monday. For Your Country Now, I'm WTOL 11 meteorologist Ryan Weekman.

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0: Community Day in Arlington. 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We're at Parks Power Equipment, just on State Route 103, just west of Arlington. They handle Husqvarna, Mantis, Toro, Echo, all here. As we say hello to Quest Federal Credit Union, and Grant is here. Of course, you hear the morning mind bender in the morning. And Grant, let's talk out. This is coming up on a year, a new charter last November. You can help out a lot of folks now.
1: Yeah, we're pretty pleased to have expanded our charter from three counties that we had been doing for quite some time. But as Rex said, in November of 2025, we expanded to five new counties. So our entire charter now includes Crawford, Hancock, Hardin, Logan, Putnam, Seneca, Union, and Wyandotte counties. We're very thrilled to be able to assist anybody who lives, works, worships, or attends school in those counties.
0: Yeah, you become a member of Quest, and you feel like an owner, basically, right there. So let's also talk about, we're into county fair season, Hancock County Fair right now. We have Hardin County Fair. You're based out of Hardin County, and then we have Wyandotte. So you were involved with a lot of the fairs.
1: Yeah, fair season's super special to us. In these rural communities, obviously fair is a lot of people's pride and joy. So we're pleased to be at the Hardin and Wyandotte County Fairs that are coming up over these next couple of weeks. During those fair weeks and continuing on into the end of October, we are running a CD and consumer loan special where you can take advantage of a 0.5% bump on a CD special. New money, no terms required. And then you can also take advantage of a 0.5% decrease on any new consumer loan. So take advantage of that offer now until the end of October. So we'll be running that special over the fair season. So
0: got a little time for that. So yeah, Quest Federal Credit.

0: Union, and check out website. What is, do you know that?
1: 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Okay. Yes.
0: Glad you knew that, Grant. Quest Federal Credit Union, a part of Community Day, and I think we'll see you next month, too, in Cary. 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

0: Community Day in Arlington. 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We are at Parks Power Equipment. Of course, 9801 State Route 103, west of Arlington. And we have a spot. It's become a favorite, I believe. I know here at Parks, they they like it. Main Street Eats, and Melissa Crossman is here. Main Street Eats in Arlington. And tell us a little bit about, I guess, history of Main Street Eats. How did it start? What were you thinking when you started that?
1: So we started in May of 2025, so just a little bit over a year ago. Realistically, my husband Rob and I just wanted to build a place that became a staple in Arlington, somewhere where we can have some of the kids be their first job, somewhere it's just more than grabbing a sandwich, somewhere where it's an extension of us and where customers become friends of ours. And I feel that we have gotten off to a good start with that. We are located right in basically in the center of town, right up front, in front of the pool. So the ball fields, the soccer fields, all of that is right behind us. So it's the perfect place to then celebrate that big win afterwards with the kids, you know, coming to get ice cream with the parents. So we're really proud of what we've created, and we're excited to keep doing it. So
0: now, do you have ice cream? I think I've heard this.
1: Yes, we do have ice cream. Yes. We have what we like to call ice cream nachos. So it's little waffle chips that you dip in. That's a favorite for sure. But then we have your normal cones. We call them Main Street mixers. So just similar to like a Blizzard, milkshakes. And we do continue to serve ice cream all the way through the winter as well.
0: God bless you. Yeah. People love ice cream, right? So talking to Melissa Crossman, Main Street Eats in Arlington. So let's talk a little bit about Arlington. What do you love about, since you've started Main Street Eats, what do you love about Arlington?
1: So I like that it's a small, it's very community minded. Everybody knows everybody. As having a 16-year-old in this community, I like that, that we all know each other. Like I said before about customers becoming friends, you know, we see our community members coming in, and we have gotten to know everybody, not being that we're from Arlington, but we have been here for about 12 years. I love the small town, the camaraderie behind it, and really the town has supported us, and that's something that we're incredibly thankful for. So
0: Melissa Crossman here, Main Street Eats in Arlington. Do you have a website people could check out?
1: Not a website, but we do have a Facebook page, Instagram, and for the younger crowd, we have also created a TikTok. We have fun on there as well. Frequently, I will post just our foods, different sandwiches. We're famous for our chunk bowls, which is fries and chicken chunks and all this stuff on top of it. It's delicious. So I'll post things on there. Maybe different trending things. We also serve coffee. So we are open at 7 in the morning for coffee and breakfast. A lot of our breakfast is centered around grab and go items. Coffee, we do a lot of different flavors of coffee. So we have a wide variety of that as well. So
0: very good. Well, thanks for being a part of Community Day at Parks Power, and Melissa Crossman, Main Street Eats. More coming up. Let your kids.

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9: Here is your WTOL 11 forecast. A very humid atmosphere means pop-up showers and thunderstorms will continue to be possible overnight tonight. Some pretty good rumblers possible early Saturday morning, but things dry out pretty quickly for your Labor Day weekend. Look for more sunshine on the way, especially Sunday and Monday. For your country now, I'm WTOL 11 meteorologist Ryan Weekman.

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0: Community Day in Arlington. Rex Howard, Chair Country Now, 100.5 WKXA. Chad Park here with his Parks Power Equipment at 9801 State Route 103, west of Arlington, a Genera address. So if you're looking that up online, you'll see that there. But Chad Park here, a big supporter in the community, a lot of different things. And one thing this time of year, of course, the Hancock County Fair going on, and the Junior Fair Livestock Sale will be Monday on Labor Day. And it was, what, 8 years ago, I think you put a buyer's group together.
1: Yeah, it's been 8 to 10 years ago that Doug Bushong from Ohio Surplus and I got together. I had done it prior to that, but we kind of growed it a lot in the last 8 to 10 years. Him and I got together, and we basically group all of Arlington businesses, anybody that's got relation to Arlington, grandmas and grandpas, moms and dads. We just put a group of people together that would not normally go to the sale. Somebody that doesn't want to buy a complete animal, and just puts a portion together, and then we group them together in a groups of 4 to 6, and we go up there and we do the bidding and we do the buying.
0: And over the years, you've helped a lot of kids out, and last year, you have some numbers from last year. You look back.
1: I did. I just looked back, and last year we bought 34 animals out of the Arlington area and put additional add-on bids onto, I think it was around 14 or 15 last year at the end of the year that we did. You know, we didn't get them bought, but we put a little additional bonus on the check for the kids, and it's been a really good thing. It's one of them things that the businesses can do, and it helps the youth of the area and all the kids in the community, and it's great.
0: Yeah, it's a strong youth junior fair at the Hancock County Fair.
1: Yeah, it is. I really enjoy watching the paper and all the pictures on Facebook and seeing how many of the kids have done what. And I miss it when kids aren't in it anymore. And on someday we'll be back in it, I'm sure. But I'm not in it right now, and I miss the days up at the fair and all the kids, and just a lot of pride in the buildings when you.

0: walk through and see what those kids have worked on all summer. And again, it's just what you're here doing. It's that community pride. It's the community that we're in.
1: Chad Park here, Parks Power Equipment, west of Arlington on State Route 103. They have Husqvarna, Mantis, Toro, Echo, and we'll talk a little bit more with Chad here as we go through the afternoon. Community Day in Arlington.
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7: Here is your WTOL 11 forecast. A very humid atmosphere means pop-up showers and thunderstorms will continue to be possible over

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0: Community Day in Arlington, and time to find out about the Arlington Homecoming Festival Committee. There we go. Your Country Now, 100.5 WKXA. And we have a guest here at Parks Power Equipment, and that is Audrey Tizer, right? Audrey, now you brought a guest who was here last year. Who did you bring?
1: Yep. This is the boss. This is Addie Tizer.
2: Addie, hi. How are you?
3: Good.
2: Are you ready for school?
3: Kind of.
2: Excited about the new school over there?
3: Yeah.
0: Okay. Let's talk about a lot of things. I'm glad you're excited, because I was never excited about, kind of, right? Audrey, let's talk about the Arlington Homecoming Festival Committee, and you do a lot of things here besides the big homecoming in July, right?
1: Yes. Yep. We just a couple years ago, we started adding bakery bingos again. We do that at the school. So our next one will actually be November 7th, and we'll be in the new school. So we're excited for that. We are actually doing

0: The hide and seek again. That is with the Hancock County Sheriff's Office, the Arlington Volunteer Fire Department, the EMS, and our new secret team, which we'll announce right now, is the Arlington School Administration. So Mr. Haught, Mr. Markham, and Mr. Verocco will actually be our four seeker team. So that'll be fun. And yeah, everyone had a blast at it last year. We have food trucks, we have raffles, we have contests of like best dressed. We're also going to do some inflatable costume races this year and some other games just to keep the kids occupied till it gets dark. And then, and actually we have a shout out to Hartman Concrete, Brooklyn's Boutique, Ohio Surplus, and Mad Hatter. They are sponsors that help make this happen. And then we are adding a 3-piece puzzle race. So kind of more for the adults, or it can be any ages actually, but, we're starting that at 6. And, thanks to the Moody Book Boutique, she, is doing all the prizes and stuff for that. And then, yeah, we have a lot going on right now. We have a meat raffle also. The Musgraves donated a whole hog to us. So we are raffling off, tickets for a whole hog. It's $10. The drawing will be October 2nd. And you can get them from any committee member, Herdwell, Jack and Doe's has the tickets.
1: A lot going on for sure, right? Raising money and golf for good cause. Audrey Tizer here, Arlington Homecoming Festival Committee. So a lot of things going on. Thanks for coming over.
0: Thank you. Can I also give just a few more things? Sure. I do want to tell you the save the date, July 16th and 17th for 2027. And just by having all these events and people supporting us, we've been able to make some big donations. We did the Arlington fireworks. We gave $5,000 to that. We did, each fireman got a $100 gift card to a local business here in town for our way to say thanks. We are part of the Arlington Park Playground, and we gave $1,000 to the Good Hope Food Pantry and the new Arlington School Care Locker. Give $1,000 to that. And we're giving out, two $1,000 scholarships to any kiddos that help us volunteering. They don't have to go off to college. They just need to get involved in the community. So, yeah. Yep, those are just things we're doing.
1: Well, great. Glad you're not sitting around or anything like that. Yeah. All right, Audrey, thanks for coming by. Community Day in Arlington. And get ready. The one and only Feathers will join us.
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0: Get ready. 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Rex Howard at Parks Power Equipment. Of course, State Route 103 west of Arlington. And Feathers is the Arlington Red Devil super fan we all know and love here. Feathers, how you been?
1: Good. How about you?
0: Good, good. You're the man that they had made a bobblehead of. Do you still have some of those?
1: Yeah, I got two at home.
0: I have one, and I gave one to Chris Miller. You remember him?
1: He's an old buddy of mine, Chris. You talk to Chris anymore?
0: Not much. He moved away, so.
1: He's from Florida. I know Chris is from Florida now.
0: He went to Florida, so. But you've been a longtime Arlington fan for most of your life, I think.
1: Over 50 years.
0: Over 50. Over 50, and we were telling the story a little bit ago that you know some of these guys down at Ohio State, and you're friends with Urban Meyer.
1: Yeah, I'm good friends with Urban Meyer, yeah.
0: So what do you talk about with Urban?
1: Just football, Arlington, and Ohio State, a little bit about everything.
0: Talk a little Arlington football and Ohio State, very good. Now tonight, where are you going?
1: Ada.
0: Who's going to win?
1: Arlington.
0: So then you have a busy day tomorrow. BG plays?
1: Yeah, BG plays at Texas School tomorrow. I'm going up and spend some time with some former football players, spend the night up there.
0: You going to go out and party in Bowling Green?
1: Yeah. Yeah.
0: Do you know their coach, Eddie? Coach Eddie?
1: I met him a couple little times last year, but I didn't get up there this year.
0: Okay. Well, maybe he'll recognize you and say, hey, Feathers, how you doing?
1: I hope so.
0: All right. Have you been into the new Arlington school?
1: Yeah, it's really nice. Nice, real nice school.
0: They didn't name a wing after you, did they?
1: No, no.
0: Or the locker room?
1: No, nothing.
0: All right. Have you been in the new press box at the football field?
1: I was there first football game inside. It's a nice place.
0: Mm-hmm. Very good. So we've got a lot of games coming up. Is there a favorite county school that, you know, that you like to go up against, Arlington?
1: Not anymore.
0: They're not in, huh? But I know who you're thinking of. Corey Rawson.
1: Yeah, Corey's out, so.
0: I knew what you were going to say.
1: Yeah, Corey's out, or no.
0: All right, so what do you think of the Arlington football team? How's it going to progress through the season?
1: We're going to be okay. We're 0-2, but we'll be okay. We're just young right now.
0: Okay. Rebuilding, or?
1: Yeah, reloading.
0: Reloading, I like that. All right. Feathers, thanks for stopping by today.
1: Thank you for having me.
0: You are welcome. So we'll have more coming up from Parks Power Equipment. 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
6: Here is your WTOL 11 forecast. A very humid atmosphere means pop-up showers and thunderstorms will continue to be possible overnight tonight. Some pretty good rumblers possible early Saturday morning, but things dry out pretty quickly for your Labor Day weekend. Look for more sunshine on the way, especially Sunday and Monday. For Your Country Now, I'm WTOL 11 meteorologist Ryan Weekman.

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0: Community Day, Arlington, and we're at Parks Power Equipment, State Route 103, just west of Arlington. It's Your Country Now, 100.5 WKXA, Rex Howard. And we want to mention the Findlay High School football game tonight, scheduled to be up Springfield. They're having some power issues, and so the game has been moved to Donnell Stadium. I think 5:30 gates open, 7 o'clock kickoff, but the Findlay High School game moved to Donnell Stadium tonight. Chad Park here with us, and of course, football. We're into college football this weekend. NFL kicks in on Wednesday. And we're thinking fall, leaves are falling, limbs need trimming, and firewood needs to be cut. Leaves need to be blown around. And you have a pink Echo, I guess it's a battery-operated blower?
1: Yes, it's a battery-operated blower. Very popular. It was a limited edition a couple years ago, and it keeps selling. And we get a lot of women in here that's what they want. It's pink, and it's also something they can handle because they don't have to start it. We got gas powered, we got battery powered, chainsaws, blowers, the whole lineup of battery and gas. And yeah, it's getting that time of year where it doesn't feel like it out there today. No. But in the near future, I do believe we're gonna be blowing leaves and probably should be cutting some firewood.
0: Right. There you go. You have a Husqvarna here on the shelf, ready to go. Take those out of here. And another thing, probably you may or may not want to talk about snowblowers.
1: Snowblowers, I was honestly going to have some snowblowers put together before you got here today, and I didn't get it done. We got a truckload of snowblowers in, I think, on Wednesday, and they're sitting right inside the warehouse, and we kind of made the comment, let's throw a couple of them together and give everybody something to talk about, but we run out of time getting stuff around, and they're still sitting right inside the warehouse, and

0: that time is coming, whether we want to admit to it or not. But yes, we just got pretty well stocked up on Toro snowblowers just this week. So,
1: wow. Okay, I'm glad you didn't.
0: It does get everybody's attention, and it's not usually a positive influence on anybody when you walk in and see a snowblower. Yeah. I get a lot of frowns, and everybody's not real happy to see them. So we don't get any more excited about putting them out than I have to, I guess.
1: Very good. That's okay. It's all right. Parks Power Equipment, just west of Arlington, State Route 103, Husqvarna, Mantis, Toro, Echo, Gas. Battery powered has been very popular here lately, I think.
0: Yeah, it's really come. 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A few years back, it didn't hold up, and everybody had a bad look at it. 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And now look at it, 10, 15 years later, and you wouldn't think about grabbing a corded drill.
2: You're right.
0: These work. 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
1: Chad Park, Parks Power Equipment. 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
6: 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September corn's closing in today down 3.25 at 5.12. December corn's down 4 at 5.36 3/4. September soybeans down 12.5 at 12.93 3/4. November soybeans down 6.5 at 13.09 3/4. September wheat's down 20 at 17.16. And December wheat's down 20.25 at 7.34. This is the Ohio Agnet.
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1: Here is your WTOL 11 forecast. A very humid atmosphere means pop-up showers and thunderstorms will continue to be possible overnight tonight. Some pretty good rumblers possible early Saturday morning, but things dry out pretty quickly for your Labor Day weekend. Look for more sunshine on the way, especially Sunday and Monday. For Your Country Now, I'm WTOL 11 meteorologist Ryan Weekman.

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0: Rex Howard in Community Day in Arlington, your country now, 100.5 WKXA. We're at Parks Power Equipment, and you'll find them 9801 State Route 103 west of Arlington. And somebody I was talking about at the Hancock County Fair the other night, and I'm like, I got to call him to get him on Community Day. So we get up, walk around the corner. Junior Wyrock is sitting right there, and I'm like, I was just thinking about you. I'm sure you were thinking about me.
1: Well, there's a lot of people that think about you, you know.
0: Highly.
1: Way.
0: A different way, yes. So, but you were at the fair. We were helping out with the band show. You loved the band.
1: Oh, it was great. Oh, all the bands did a very nice job, and the national anthem. They need to do that every year from now on.
0: They combined all the bands.
1: Yeah, it's very impressive.
2: Yeah, very.
0: Let's talk a little bit about Arlington, and you have some things with Arlington. Is it the Homecoming Festival?
1: Yes. Homecoming Festival Committee. We are getting ready next month to have a hide and seek at the Arlington Park at 5 o'clock, be October the 10th. And then in November, we have our bakery bingo, November the 7th, from 5 to 7 at the Arlington School. And that should complete all of our committee activities then.
0: For the year, and then you start over.
1: Yeah, start over in January. So,
0: very good. Let's talk brand new school opening up on Tuesday. Have you been in it?
1: Yes, we went through it, walked through it and everything, and just being there for the first game and set. Of course, our seats are real up high there with the crow's nest, you know, but the beautiful stadium and it's beautiful school.
0: Very good. Arlington travels to Ada tonight, I think, for football.
1: Yes, we do. And
0: anybody on the team?
1: Yes, we have a grandson that's a junior. He plays on the team, and our oldest grandson is a coach, and our son-in-law is a coach also. So, and then we're going over there and spank the dogs. Spank the dogs tonight. The dogs. Yes.
0: Devils after the dogs. There you go.
1: Pick them around easily.
0: Very good. Confidence. I love that. All right. Junior Wyrock here, a longtime Arlington resident, probably forever, right?
1: Yeah, pretty much.
0: And one thing that you're known for is putting together parades, and Bluffton Blaze of Lights Parade had snow. You're out there in your Ohio State coat and nothing else. Like it was snowing and blowing.
1: We couldn't even see the units that we put in the parade, and we couldn't even see each other, really. And sometimes that's a better thing, you know, if you don't have. But we got through it, but
0: that was a challenging one, but people, I think, loved the snow.
1: Oh, yeah. Yeah, it was fitting, you know, for the activity that we did. So, but the Arlington Homecoming Festival this year, that we did fairly well. The food and the bingo was, they were busy all the time. So, but I felt sorry for everybody that was in the parade.

0: weed because, you know, they got soaked, but, you know, they had smiles on their faces and I don't, you know, but that's the first time I ever had the street lights come on in a parade. Oh, wow. Yeah, it just got so dark and the street lights come on. And wow. So, but okay. Chalk that up for experience.
1: Yeah, there you go. Experience. Junior Y-Rock joining us here. Thanks for coming over. Appreciate it. So who's going to win tonight?
0: Red Devils. And we're going to kick the dogs all over the field. Kick
1: the dogs. There you heard it right here. Rex Howard and more from Community Day in Arlington on the way.
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0: Let's talk about the new school. We have our Arlington Mayor, Mike Palmer, on earlier this morning. It's Your Country Now, 100.5 WKXA. Rex Howard, we're at Parks Power Equipment, State Route 103, west side of Arlington. Earlier, we finally got a chance to have Mayor Mike Palmer from Arlington here on. It's taken us a couple years. Mike likes to travel a lot. But the big talk in Arlington, of course, is the brand new school. So let's pick up the conversation with Arlington Mayor Mike Palmer.
1: It has been. It's been a long time coming, and as the mayor and our village council and others in the community, I've worked closely with the school to make this as smooth a process as possible to get everything or keep everything going. And so we're all really excited. I've talked to students, I've talked to faculty, just the community in general. We're looking forward to the new school opening next week.
0: Yeah, it's a big project for sure. Arlington being 68 goes through Arlington. I think the first year we were here at Herdwell, we set up outside, but the truck traffic was so loud. Let's go inside. So that's where we've been ever since.
1: Yeah, that was a good decision. It is definitely noisy along Main Street.
0: So I have to believe that's a bit of a challenge. You have keeping 68 open through town.
1: It is. And

0: you know, finding safe routes for the kids to walk to school. And, you know, the state has been supportive with stoplights and traffic, flashing traffic signals at crosswalks. And the last I heard, the school will have crossing guards to help the kids across 103 and, and other areas in town to get them safely to school. So that is, that's one item that our council has been working hard with the school, is to, where do we need sidewalks, mm-hmm. and what do we do to get those sidewalks in place so the mm-hmm. kids can walk safely to school.
1: Mm-hmm. So, Mike, what do you love about Arlington and being the mayor of Arlington?
0: Well, the mayor, you know, I have a good council and a good support staff, so, and we have three full-time employees that do a great job, which makes my job a lot easier. So, being mayor of a small town is fun. You know, you can reach out to the people and see what they want, what they need, and just work with council to try to make this place a better village to live in.
1: Arlington Mayor Mike Palmer. Community Day in Arlington, that was Mayor Mike Palmer. He was on with us earlier this morning over at Herdwell. We're at Parks Power Equipment. More coming up. We'll talk with Superintendent Kevin Hott. More talk about the new Arlington School coming up.
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3: Ohio News Now. Saturday will be the busiest day at the Hancock County Fair. Livestock and horse shows begin at 8 in the morning, with junior fair events continuing throughout the day. Free face paint runs from 2 until 7, with the Brad Beach Memorial Square Dance starting at 4:30. Country singer Jared Neiman takes the South Grandstand stage at 7 Saturday night. The fair continues through Labor Day Monday at the Hancock County Fairgrounds in Findlay. Labor Day travelers in Northwest Ohio are dealing with gas prices well above last year. In Hancock County, regular unleaded is averaging around $3.90 a gallon. That's close to the statewide average, but Ohio prices are about 77 cents higher than this time last year. Nationally, AAA says regular is averaging more than $4.14 a gallon, with Labor Day weekend on track for record high holiday gas prices. 1.5 million Ohioans are expected to hit the road, travel 50 miles or more away from their home this holiday weekend. Target has set a November 8th opening date for its new Lima store. The 128,000 square foot location on Elida Road will employ more than 140 people and include a CVS pharmacy and a Starbucks. The store will also offer fresh groceries, drive up, and same day delivery. It'll be Target's 66th location in Ohio and the retailer's first in the Lima market. I'm Patrick Johnson reporting.

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2: Here is your WTOL 11 forecast. A very humid atmosphere means pop-up showers and thunderstorms will continue to be possible overnight tonight. Some pretty good rumblers possible early Saturday morning, but things dry out pretty quickly for your Labor Day weekend. Look for more sunshine on the way, especially Sunday and Monday. For Your Country Now, I'm WTOL 11 meteorologist Ryan Weekman.
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0: We'll talk more about the Arlington School here shortly. Your Country Now, 100.5 WKXA, Rex Howard, and it is Community Day in Arlington, where we have been at Parks Power Equipment on State Route 103 on the west side of Arlington. And earlier this morning, we were at Herdwell Market, and Superintendent Kevin Hott stopped by. Nothing to talk about with him, just the brand new school, which will open up in on September 8th.
1: You know, we passed that bond issue in 2022, and here we are in 2026 getting ready to open. It's been a long process. The community, I think, is behind this move. They felt the need, and they supported that. And so we're going to start it on Tuesday.
0: That's awesome. So what is something that this new school has that you... that really sticks out to you? Somebody first walks in, what's something that really stands out to you?
1: Sure. I think what the biggest thing, there are two things I think that are, besides air conditioning, which has been unbelievable for this week especially.
0: Yeah.
1: But when you walk in the building, we no longer have that institutional beige color on the walls. We have a lot of red, black. The motif is the underlying is a gray. But the Arlington colors really stand out.
0: Yeah,
1: Arlington on the walls, Red Devils. You know, the gym has Red Devil Nation painted behind the student section. And I think the other thing that's really unique, not many schools have, our cafeteria and auditorium share

0: the same space, and we have retractable seating that we can use. So we were able to build those two spaces in really the same footprint, which is going to be really good, I think,
1: really
0: for the school.
1: So how is the IT set up? I mean, it's got to be state-of-the-art.
0: Our IT guy has been amazing. We've had really top-of-the-line stuff ever since we started with him, even in our old building. But every classroom, you know, they have the smart boards. We have the sound amplification system in all the classrooms, so for kids that aren't picking up, teachers can wear a mic, pick that up. So it's really it is state of the art, and we try to keep on top of that every year to make sure we're moving in that direction. You know, our kids all have 7 through 12 have their own laptop, Chromebook that they use, can take home, and that kind of stuff. So
1: Arlington Superintendent Kevin Hott talking about the brand new school, which will open up on September 8th. We'll wrap up Community Day. We're in Arlington, and we're at Parks Power Equipment. We'll talk more here soon.
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5: He was born here, started a business here, and raised his own family here. 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
12: Here is your WTOL 11 forecast. A very humid atmosphere means pop-up showers and thunderstorms will continue to be possible overnight tonight. Some pretty good rumblers possible early Saturday morning, but things dry out pretty quickly for your Labor Day weekend. Look for more sunshine on the way, especially Sunday and Monday. For your country now, I'm WTOL 11 meteorologist Ryan Meekman.

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0: We get to talk flowers up next. 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Rex Howard at Parks Power Equipment, Arlington, on the west side of Arlington. And having a community day. And we have Nicole Beagle from Beagle's Cottage Blooms. How are you?
1: Good. How are you?
0: Doing well. Doing well.
1: Good.
0: And your place is not too far from Parks Power.
1: No, not at all. Just I call it just around the corner. Around the country corner.
0: Around the country corner, yes. So Parks Power here. You know Chad.
1: Yes.
0: How long have you known Chad?
1: As long as I've known my husband.
0: His, he comes along with you.
1: His mom babysitted the boys. So,
0: okay.
1: Yeah. My husband.

0: should say.
1: Right, very good. So let's talk about Beagle's Cottage Blooms, and we're talking flowers. And how did you get started with this?
0: Yeah, I really got started. We had a lot of florals in our wedding, and there's a Pacific flower called the Cafe Ale Dahlia. And I just wanted to learn how to grow those. They were in my wedding flowers, and I just wanted to learn how to grow those. So, you know, did a little bit of research, got a couple of books, and quickly realized I wanted to grow more.
1: Nice. So, yeah, you have a flower farm, and this is pretty much prime time, or maybe you're coming off flower season at the farm.
0: It's prime time, but flowers, we do a lot of succession planting. So first succession is starting to dwindle a little bit, but we got the second succession that's starting to ramp up. So just try to keep that season prolonged.
1: Okay. So have you had any trouble with... We've had a lot of rain this year.
0: Yeah, we've had a lot of rain, which has been nice because that means the irrigation system is not running as much. But with rain comes weeds. So, dealing with more grass pressure this year. So,
1: Okay. Talking with Nicole Beagle, Beagle Cottage Blooms, and we're getting into a fall. So, homecomings and maybe fall weddings.
0: Fall weddings,
1: yeah. How can you help out?
0: Yeah, homecomings, that's definitely a big time of the year. So looking for anyone looking for bouquets, corsages, boutonnieres, not just only Arlington School District, but all of Hancock County can do multiple homecomings. I'm all the way up, and I've had people from Van Buren, LB, Arcadia, Riverdale, so all of those schools.
1: Good. So how would we get a hold of you for
0: it? Yeah, a good way to get in contact with me is I have a lot of people Facebook message me. That's a great way. Or on my website as well.
1: Do you have the site? BeaglesCottageBlooms.com. .com,
0: yeah,
1: okay.
0: Yeah.
1: Very easy.
0: Yeah, very easy.
1: Nicole Beagle, so from Arlington? Where are you from?
0: I'm originally from Arcadia.
1: Oh.
0: Yeah.
1: You live in Arlington now.
0: Yeah.
1: So, okay. I'm a fighting hornet, so. You know. All right. Nicole Beagle Hill here at Beagle's Cottage Blooms. We're just about ready to wrap up Community Day in Arlington, and more coming up from Parks Power Equipment. And here, Rex Howard, your country now, 100.5 WKXA.
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0: Rex Howard wrapping up Community Day in Arlington at Parks Power Equipment. And before we get too much farther, a Findlay High School football game has been moved to Donnell Stadium. They were to be at Sylvania, but they're having some power issues up there. So the Findlay High School football game will be at Donnell Stadium. And things, I think gate opens at 5:30, game at 7 o'clock tonight. Chad Park here. Of course, handles Husqvarna, Mantis, Toro, Echo, State Route 103. Let's talk, Chad, about your service department. And not a lot of folks in the area have a service department like yours.
1: 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Our main goal is to service everything we sell. We've been here for 34 years, I believe, doing the sales and service. It started out more of a service shop than it was the sales, but slowly but surely we've been doing both. Our main thing is to say we service what we sell. And I've got a really good staff back here. I got a young kid that is a part-time kid that's been great, that's been with us a couple years, and Brad's our main mechanic, been here, I believe, 5 going on 6 years. I don't think there's a mower problem that he hasn't seen and tackled, whether it's hydraulics, whether it's engine or deck issues. He's, in the last 5 or 6 years, I think we've seen it all, and he's tackled and accomplished. He's done a lot of schooling, a lot of education on it, and just keeps learning, and he's doing a really nice job for me.
0: Yeah, and you will work on other products during the off season, which we're getting there, right?
1: Yeah, during the winter we usually work on all brands of lawn and garden. During the peak season, usually come sometime in late February, early March, I put the brakes on and we go back to strictly the models that we sell, so we can try to keep it under control. And I say that, and some of my customers probably don't think I get it on early enough, because everybody waits and calls at the last minute, and you all need the mowers at the same time, and there's only so many hours we can work on mowers in a day's time. But like I said, I got a retired guy that's working for me up here in Arlington. Mike does a really nice job of picking up mowers and getting them back to people. And Grant comes in the evenings and works a lot of evenings after school. And Brad's here during the day. And I got Patty, my sister-in-law's in the parts department, and she handles keeping the heat off of me and letting me try to orchestrate what needs to be done or what we need to get ordered to get in here. And we got a really good bunch working together right now, and I'm just happy with where we're at.
0: Yeah. Chad Park, Parks Power Equipment, thanks for being a part of Community Day Arlington. Appreciate it.
1: Thanks for coming, and I appreciate the community, and we have a really good community that we work with, and without their support, we're nobody. So the community is all what it's all about. So, and well, thank you guys for coming here. Appreciate it.
0: Yep. Always have fun. Always do. Community Day. That wraps it up here in Arlington. Coming up, Jay will be back, and then we have BVC football coming up about 6:35.
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3: Ohio News Now. I'm Patrick Johnson. Ohioans are hitting the road for the Labor Day weekend. AAA says they're paying more to fill up. The statewide average for regulars is about $3.90 a gallon. That's roughly 77 cents more than a year ago. In Hancock County,

0: The average is around $3.90 a gallon. AAA says today's heaviest traffic is expected to continue through about 8 tonight. Saturday's busiest period is expected between 1 and 5 in the afternoon. The Hancock County Fair heads into its big Labor Day weekend in Findlay. The fair continues through Monday with 4-H and FFA livestock shows, rides, foods, competition, and entertainment. Fair officials say the event typically draws around 40,000 people annually. Despite hot weather earlier in the week, officials say operations have continued as normal, with bigger crowds expected as temps improve for the weekend. The fair wraps up Labor Day with the Junior Fair livestock sale on Monday morning. Governor Mike DeWine is requesting federal disaster assistance for nearly two dozen Ohio counties impacted by weather last month. Storms that moved through the state between August 10th and 23rd produced flooding and spawned 17 confirmed tornadoes. DeWine is asking for FEMA individual assistance grants and Small Business Administration low-interest loans for residents and businesses who sustained damage. Sporting life, Ohio State kicks off the season tomorrow when they host Ball State. The game begins at 12:30. I'm Patrick Johnson reporting.
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15: Here is your WTOL 11 forecast.
10: A very humid atmosphere means pop-up showers and thunderstorms will continue to be possible overnight tonight. Some pretty good rumblers possible early Saturday morning, but things dry out pretty quickly for your Labor Day weekend. Look for more sunshine on the way, especially Sunday and Monday. For Your Country Now, I'm WTOL 11 meteorologist Ryan Weekman.

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Hey, good afternoon. It's Jay. Abbreviated shift today because of Community Day in Arlington. Lorna Lena and Chase Matthew.

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0: 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It's Jay. Celebrity birthdays for September 4th. You got a birthday today. Happy birthday. You share your birthday with Beyonce. She is 45 today. And Hall of Fame catcher Mike Piazza is 58. Riley Green and Parmalee on the way. Plus, we'll take a look at that WTOL 11 weekend weather forecast.
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0: 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Here is your WTOL 11 forecast. A very humid atmosphere means pop-up showers and thunderstorms will continue to be possible overnight tonight. Some pretty good rumblers possible early Saturday morning, but things dry out pretty quickly for your Labor Day weekend. Look for more sunshine on the way, especially Sunday and Monday. For Your Country Now, I'm WTOL 11 meteorologist Ryan Weekman.

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So which country superstar from Louisiana is making their college game day debut tomorrow? I'll let you know after Zach John King.

0: Your Country Now, 100.5 WKXA. So this country superstar from Louisiana making their college game day debut tomorrow. I'm talking Lainey Wilson. She is heading to Baton Rouge to serve as the first celebrity guest picker for this season of ESPN's College Game Day. The game, of course, is LSU and Clemson. So Lainey Wilson going to be on College Game Day tomorrow. Pretty cool. Let's see, Cole Swindell and Joe DiMassina around the corner for you.
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And if you haven't heard, the Finley Trojan High School football game for tonight was supposed to be in Springfield. It is not. It is here at Donnell Stadium. They're having power issues in Springfield. So the Trojan football game tonight is here at Donnell. Kane Brown. Hey,

0: 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Hey, we'll take a look at that WTOL 11 weekend weather forecast. That's coming up for you. And so is Hudson Westbrook.
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2: Ohio News Now. Saturday will be the busiest day at the Hancock County Fair. Livestock and horse shows begin at 8 in the morning, with junior fair events continuing throughout the day. Free face paint runs from 2 until 7, with the Brad Beach Memorial Square Dance starting at 4:30. Country singer Jared Neiman takes the South Grandstand stage at 7 Saturday night. The fair continues through Labor Day Monday at the Hancock County Fairgrounds in Findlay. Labor Day travelers in Northwest Ohio are dealing with gas prices well above last year. In Hancock County, regular unleaded is averaging around $3.90 a gallon. That's close to the statewide average, but Ohio prices are about 77 cents higher than this time last year. Nationally, AAA says regular is averaging more than $4.14 a gallon, with Labor Day weekend on track for record high holiday gas prices. 1.5 million Ohioans are expected to hit the road, travel 50 miles or more away from their home this holiday weekend. Target has set a November 8th opening date for its new Lima store. The 128,000 square foot location on Elida Road will employ more than 140 people and include a CVS pharmacy and a Starbucks. The store will also offer fresh groceries, drive up, and same day delivery. It'll be Target's 66th location in Ohio and the retailer's first in the Lima market. I'm Patrick Johnson reporting.
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is your WTOL 11 forecast. A very humid atmosphere means pop-up showers and thunderstorms will continue to be possible overnight tonight. Some pretty good rumblers possible early Saturday morning, but things dry out pretty quickly for your Labor Day weekend. Look for more sunshine on the way, especially Sunday and Monday. For your country now, I'm WTOL 11 meteorologist Ryan Weekman.

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In just about a half an hour, BVC High School Football tonight. We've got Pandora Gilboa at Van Buren. John Marshall and Don Masters will have it for you. Dasha and Austin.

Your Country Now, 100.5 WKXA. So things that were supposed to be huge and then just totally flopped. We'll get to some of those for you after Russell Dickerson.

0: Russell Dickerson, your country now, 102.5 WKXA. So some things that were supposed to be huge, supposed to be a big deal, and then just totally flopped. Like 3D movies. Ooh. Also, remember Zima? Do you remember that? Man, that didn't last long. Google Plus was supposed to be huge. Not so much. About the Segway. Crystal Pepsi. Remember that too. Curved TVs were supposed to be big. Not so much either. And hoverboards. I really thought we'd be riding on Back to the Future hoverboards by now. Not so much. So some things that were supposed to be big deals and actually weren't. Billy Currington and Chase Matthew around the corner. Plus a WTOL 11 weekend weather forecast.
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0: This is it. 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
1: Your country weather. Here's your WTOL 11 weather forecast. This evening, mainly dry conditions are expected with a chance for an additional round of rain and thunderstorms developing by midnight. Overnight, periodic downpours and thunderstorms possible. Low temperatures around 70. Into your Saturday, there will be a gradual drying trend. Cloudy and damp early with some afternoon sunshine. Highs will be around 80. For your country now, I'm WTOL 11 meteorologist John Birchfield.

0: Zach Top, Your Country Now, 100.5 WKXA. It's Jay, and that is going to wrap it up for me, guys. We are just a couple of minutes away from BBC High School Football. We've got Pandora Gilboa at Van Buren, John Marshall, and Don Masters are standing by. Have a great what's left of your long holiday weekend. Hopefully you can come back on Tuesday. And as always, stay safe.
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3: From Don Masters Field at Van Buren High School, I am John Marshall. Don Masters will join us in a few minutes. The leaves are beginning to turn. The soybeans are taking on some color. There have been a few cool nights, and BBC football is in full swing. Week 3 sees Van Buren with a 2-0 record hosting 1-1 Pandora Gilboa. The Knights have relied upon a strong running game, but have a young quarterback who has excellent technique and can throw when needed. Van Buren is also tops in the league in defense, giving up fewer than 200 total yards through two games. The Rockets took some lumps in Week 1 at Columbus Grove, but bounced back a week ago in a league game at Elmwood. We'll see how these two stack up when we get underway in about 20 minutes. We'll hear from the coaches as the Wygand Construction pregame show continues. This is BBC Football on WKXA Sports.

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4: We're back again on the Wygant Construction pregame show. I'm John Marshall, and along with me, head coach of the Van Buren Black Knights is Ethan Purser. You've been here 4 years, and if I'm not mistaken, you have not yet seen a victory over these PG Rockets. I'm sure that you would like to change that tonight.
5: Oh, yeah, for sure. I think I was looking back. We haven't beaten them over here in 10 years. So, I mean, obviously, tough feat. They've been pretty good. So, got to make sure we're ready to rock and roll.
4: You've had some really good things going here in the first couple of weeks, particularly the run game. When it comes to their defense, how do you feel like you match up?
5: Yeah, I mean, they're a tough defense, and our guys are ready. Our offensive line, they've been doing pretty good all year, so hopefully they can handle their business again tonight. But they got a good defense, so it's going to be a good game.
4: The Rockets have had their struggles a little bit offensively, but they played some pretty decent competition as well. So when it comes to their offense, what do you need to do? What's a key to make sure that the Rockets don't get the better of you?
5: Yeah, we just got to minimize the big plays. We've had given up some big plays the past 2 weeks, so we got to minimize that for sure, and just make sure we're playing gap sound defense. So,
4: Ethan Purser of the Van Buren Black Knights. And with us now, Matt Hershey, head coach of the Pandora Gilboa Rockets. You've been at Pandora Gilboa for, what, 10 years now? And I don't believe you have ever lost to this Van Buren team.
6: You know, we can't worry about that right now. They're a talented young group. You know, obviously, they started the year 2-0, and I think they're hitting on all cylinders right now early in the year. So we've got to be ready to play ball tonight.
4: Their offense really revolves about around the run. They've thrown a few times, but not very much. But it's the run offense that's really going to be something you're going to have to key on.
6: Absolutely. And so far this year, it's been a challenge for us. So our kids got to be ready, got to read their keys, and we just got to play physical and with a ton of effort.
4: Their young quarterback, he's a sophomore, not a very big guy, so on occasion they will roll him out and he'll air it out on here and there. So you can't just pin your ears back and go full bore to stop the run.
6: No, absolutely not. And they are very multiple. They have a ton of different formations, ton of guys getting the ball. So, like I said, our guys got to read keys and you know, do their job, not try to do too many different other things. Just focus on what their responsibility is.
4: Matt Hershey, head coach of the Pandora Gilboa Rockets, will be back with more of the Wygant Construction pregame show after this on WKXA Sports.
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2: We are back once again at Don Masters Field. I'm John Marshall. 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Last week we had somebody listening in Kansas City. Manhattan is a regular suggestion that folks are listening there. And also we've got folks in East Tennessee listening this evening. So love to hear that. Be sure to tell everybody that even if they're not local, if they'd like to hear the local game, WKXA.com is the place to do it. Let's get you the starting lineups first for the Pandora Gilboa Rockets. Van Buren won the toss and deferred to the second half, so PG has elected to receive. So let's get you these starting lineups from ADS Recycling. Defensively, for the Van Buren Black Knights, your defensive tackles, Hayden Walters at 6'1", 290, a junior, and Tayden McCabe, 6'2", 255, a junior as well. Boston Miller is a 6'1", 200-pound senior. He is a starter at one defensive end, and on the other end, it's Trace Kissaberth, 6'2", 170, and a senior. Inside linebacker Isaac Bowen, 6 foot 230 and a sophomore. Senior Hayden Orr is at one outside linebacker, 5 foot 10 inch, 185 pound senior with 14 tackles through two games. 15 tackles for Caleb Mason. He's on the other side at 6 foot 205. He's a junior. A senior, a junior, and a sophomore in the backfield. This sophomore is in center field at Cooper Hanna, 5'6 and 145. He's a sophomore. That's at the safety position. The corners, Braden Mason, 5'10, 170. He's a senior. And Kasten Heitkamp, 5'9, 150. He is the junior of that defensive back group. We go over to the other side of the ball. Offensively, it's the Pandora Gilboa Rockets starting this way for ADS Recycling. Jet Miller is the center at 6'2", 205. He's a sophomore. Guards, Maddox Blank, 6'1", 180, a senior. The other guard also a senior at 5'8", 225. It's Caleb Doty. Senior tackles, Grady Girding, 6'2", 200, and Alex Rutschilling, 6'1", 135. The tight end is Xander Boggs, 6 foot 165. He's a junior. He has made several carries as well as making a couple of receptions. Wide receivers are Grady Kemp at 5'9", 155, a senior. Braden Ferguson at 6 foot 170. He's a senior. And Jace Fenbert, 5'9", 155. He is a senior as well. Leighton Canode is their main running back, 5'7", 140. He's a senior, 16 carries for 62 yards in two games. And Brady DeLaruel, 6'4", 215. He's the senior quarterback for the Pandora Gilboa Rockets. 18 carries for 56 yards on the ground, 22 of 31 passing for 71%, 308 yards overall, three touchdowns to one interception. Again, that's Brady DeLaruel, the starting quarterback for the Pandora Gilboa Rockets. I'm John Marshall. Don Masters stepping in to join me here at Don Masters Field in Van Buren. The Pandora Gilboa Rockets and the Van Buren Black Knights. And Don, I'm looking at this game, and record-wise, Van Buren has two wins. PG, a loss in week one, a pretty good thumping, but it was to a Columbus Grove team that I think is going to put a thumping on a lot of folks.
3: Yeah, John, I think it's too early to really dive into who's who yet. You know what I mean? It's 2-0 for Van Buren, but they played two teams that are 0-4 total. What does that mean? I don't know what it means. And Pandora Gilboa played, I thought, a pretty good first half, maybe even three quarters against Columbus Grove. So we know they've got talent. The one thing about Van Buren is that the coaches are doing a good job and they're getting better. Now, the one thing that's going to be pretty cool to watch tonight, John, is the contrast of the two quarterbacks. 6'4", DeLaurel can throw the ball really well, and he's also a really good runner. But then Van Buren's got a 5'6", Cooper Hanna, and he's like a little water bug. And try to catch him, and it's tough.

0: it's going to be a fun game to watch. I know Van Buren was hoping it would rain so they could just run the ball all night and not be able to throw the ball, Pandora Gabal, that is. But I think it's going to be a fun game.
1: It's hot, it's sticky, and there is a chance of rain, maybe a thunderstorm possible, but we're hoping for the best for that. Pandora Gilboa, they are coached by Matt Hershey. He reached 70 wins in his 10th season last week, a 37-19 win at Elmwood. He is in the 10th season at the helm of the Rocket football program. PG opened up with the Thursday night loss to Columbus Grove 42-12, but bounced back against Elmwood. Van Buren, they are coached by Ethan Purser, fourth year at Van Buren, 14-16 in those four seasons. He is 20-48 overall if you include the 6 years at Arcadia. The Black Knights are 2-0 for the first time since 2014. That owes much to their offense, as the Knights are number one among BBC teams in total yards with 469 each game. Some 400 of those have come on the ground. Quarterback Cooper Hanna, as Don mentioned, he's led the attack, piling up 362 yards, combining against Fostoria and Arlington. Van Buren also atop the league defensively in the stat category, giving up just under 300 total yards through those first two games with 13 points for their opponents. And that is that. Elsewhere in the BBC, Arlington is at Ada tonight. Arlington trying to get their first win. They are 0-2. Ada has won their first two, so that should be interesting there at War Memorial Stadium in Ada. Macomb is at Elmwood, both of those teams at 1-1. Lipsick, 2-0, goes to Riverdale. They are a 1-1 squad. And Lakota is at Arlington in non-conference matchup. They are both 1-1. In the Northern Lakes League, Findlay High School is meeting Springfield. It was to be at Holland Memorial or Holland Community Stadium in Holland, Ohio, just outside Toledo, but apparently this afternoon there was a thunderstorm, there was a power loss, and so that has been moved down to Donnell Stadium. That game over on our sister station, AM 1330, WFIN, WFIN.com, and 95.5 FM. Of course, Findlay in the NLL playing a crossover against Springfield in the NLL Cardinal Division.
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1: Liberty Benton now in the NLL. They get their first taste of Northern Lakes League contest. They are 0-2. They are at North Sylvania Northview. Northview 1-1. Elsewhere in the NLL, it's Napoleon at Anthony Wayne in a battle of 0-2 teams. Whitmer is at Southview. Those two teams both 1-1. Perrysburg is 2-0. They visit Fremont to take on Ross, a 1-1 squad. And Bowling Green at 1-1 is at play. The Eagles are 2-0. Independent Beachwood 1-1. They are at Van Loo to take on the Wildcats at Hinkle Field. The Wildcats 0-2. Other games around the area that are of notable interest over on 106.3 The Fox. It's Kenton at Ottawa Glandorf. Kenton 0-2, OG 2-0. Elsewhere in the WBL, it's Defiance at Wapak. Van Wert is at Bath. Shawnee goes to Elida. And Salina is at St. Mary's. And Salina 2-2, St. Mary's 2-2. And Salina doing that with the without their quarterback, Parker Wink, who had a season-ending injury in week one. Bad neck injury, had some spinal trouble, and is, as I understand it, is significantly improving, so we like to hear that. Our best to Parker Wink, the quarterback at Salina. Northwest Central Conference, it's Perry at Corey Ross, and Perry is 1-1, Corey Ross and 0-2. Ridgemont at Hardin Northern. Ridgedale visits North Baltimore tonight. Waynesfield Goshen is at Elgin, and Opersidiota Valley is at Cardington Lincoln. That game is non-conference. Northwest Conference, Bowser at Bluffton. Indian Lake goes to Allen East. Patrick Henry goes to see the Columbus Grove Bulldogs at Clymer Stadium. Wayne Trace is at Crestview. Spencerville goes to Riverside, and Delphus Jefferson is at Paulding. In the Northern 10, it's Hopewell Loudon at Colonel Crawford, Seneca East at Calvert. Cary, 0-2, is at Lucas, a 1-1 squad. Bucyrus goes to Willard. Winford is visiting Upper Sandusky, and Buckeye Central is at Mohawk.

0: We will take a timeout and we will come back with the opening kick. That is just ahead here on WKXA Sports.
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0: Back again at Don Masters Field. I'm John Marshall. Don Masters here with me. We are just about set for our matchup as we wrap things up for the Wigan Construction pregame show. I'm John Marshall. Don Masters here with me, and we're looking forward to a wonderful game tonight in Blanchard Valley Conference matchup action. Of course, football, not the only thing that is going on here in the fall. Van Buren, Brooklyn Wilkins set a new Van Buren school record for career kills last night. She set the new mark with 1,144 on her second kill of the match at Hopewell Loudoun. Wilkins has the chance to improve upon that mark with 15 matches remaining in the regular season of her senior year. VB won 3-1 to improve to 6-1 on the season. The Knights play their next game on Thursday of next week. That is when they visit Cary. Pandora Gilboa Volleyball is 2-3 on the season and opened BBC play last night with straight sets loss to Lipsick. They'll try to get back in the win column on Tuesday when they host Lima Bath. We will take a quick timeout and we will get back for the opening kick. That is just ahead here from Don Masters Field in Van Buren. I'm John Marshall. This is WKXA Sports.
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3: And the Van Buren Black Knights come onto the field through the inflatable tunnel at the west end of the field. And so we are just about set to go from Don Masters Field. I'm John Marshall. Don Masters here with me. And as we mentioned, it will be Van Buren kicking off to get things underway. And they will kick from east to west. We are on the north side of the field so that you can orient yourself as you get set with your radio or internet-enabled device.
4: You know, John, both these teams rarely kick the ball deep. And we've seen that with a number of teams that they don't have a kicker. They can kick it down the field, and they're so afraid of a long kickoff return that they end up pooching kicking, if you will. So it'll be interesting to see what Van Buren does. There is absolutely no wind.
3: It really is a very pleasant night. It's quite warm and a bit humid, and so therefore you have to wonder how we might end up in terms of cramps and the like. But both of these coaches, I talked to them ahead of time. They said that they've been making sure that everybody is hydrated and all that sort of thing. So they're hoping for the best throughout the evening. Now,
4: you know, John, I agree with what you're saying, but I think it's more these young big guys for Van Buren. Are they going to get tired? Now granted, you know, we talk about Van Buren's size, but Pandora Gilboa's got some big dudes too, so I think it's going to be fun to see who is left standing at the end of the game, if that makes sense.
3: Quarterback for Pandora Gilboa, Brady Delaire-Uel, 6'4", 215. He's a senior. He got banged up a little bit late in the game against Columbus Grove, and then last week as well, he was out late as Xander Boggs went to the quarterback position for the tail end of that game against Elmwood, but he seems to be back and not favoring anything, so we're expecting that we'll see him for the vast majority of this game, if not every snap.
4: Yeah, you wonder how much he'll run the ball like he's done, he did against Columbus Grove.
3: Carson Stone will be kicking off for Van Buren when the clock gets to zero and gets reset for the first quarter. Back deep for the Rockets, it is Leighton Canode. He has one kickoff return, and he went all the way back, going 82 yards for a touchdown. So that's good things for him. Certainly a concern, as you mentioned, Don, for the kickoff team for Van Buren.
4: If he touches the ball, John, I will be terribly surprised.
3: There's the whistle. We are set to play. And Carson Stone puts his foot into it end over end, and it's going to bounce right out of bounds at the 42-yard line. The penalty flag flies. That is technically an illegal procedure penalty, and so Pandora Gilboa has the option to take it either at the 35 or where it went out of bounds, and as it was the 42, that's exactly where they'll start.
4: Yeah, that's, I mean, obviously good field position, and we'll see exactly what they try to do on offense.
5: First and 10 at their own 47.
4: You know, we saw them move the ball pretty well against Columbus Grove in the first half. So it's going to be fun to watch to see how they've progressed since then.
3: It is, in fact, their own 47. Delaire-Uel from the shotgun drops straight back, fires it long left. He's got a man, makes the catch, and falls down and out of bounds at the 24. That's a connection direct to Xander Boggs.
4: Boy, he ran a Z out, John, which means you go down and you go toward the middle of the field, then back out to the top. And boy, I'll tell you what, he's hung in there and got hammered as he threw. He's limping, John.
3: Boggs
4: DeLaurel is limping.
3: Boggs with a 28-yard reception for the first down.
4: Now they got DeLaurel as a wide receiver.

0: So Boggs at the quarterback, Delariel along with others and around the near side. And on the carry, it is Xander Boggs. Boggs Xander takes Boggs it ahead carry. For 4 yards to Cooper. The 20, and it will be second down and six.
1: You know, it'd be interesting to watch, John, if they get ahead of Van Buren, how is Van Buren going to react? Because they haven't been behind that yet this year.
0: They mark it now as a 5-yard gain right at the 15. It'll be second down and five. Delariel set up at the quarterback again in the shotgun. He's got a running back to his right. Hands off to Canode. Canode picks his way through inside the 10. Down he goes, and that'll move the chains. It's a Pandora Gilboa first down.
1: Inside the 15, John, at the 14. That was a counter tray that they love running. They pulled a backside guard and tackle. And they lead up, and I'll tell you what, we're seeing exactly what we saw against Columbus Grove.
0: So Canode with the 6-yard gain inside the 15 at the 14. Just underway first quarter, and the Rockets have run three plays and moved it right down into the red zone. Two to the right, one wide to the left. A running back to the left of Delariel, and then it'll be Canode, the back man. He'll take it right side, bounces it out, and in for the touchdown. Down he goes, and they say, though the ball bounced away, it was not until after he broke the plane, so a touchdown for the Rockets. Canode from 14 yards away.
1: John, that was too easy, but I think it's the nerves of Van Buren in a game that means something more than the first two.
0: So the Rockets will have Canode set to kick the extra point. He is Mr. Do-It-All. Catch, run, and the kick is up and good, and Canode makes the extra point. It is Pandora Gilboa's 7. And Van Buren coming to bat here in the top of the first on WKXA Sports.
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0: It's Canode set to kick it off for Pandora Gilboa. Braden Mason is back deep, as is Cooper Bond for the Black Knights. There's the kick. It is over the head of Bond. It's going to roll down and out of bounds at the 7. It went over Bond's head. He chased it back down, but it did just get off of the near sideline, and so it'll go back out to the 35, where Van Buren will get set for their first possession.
1: John, that looked like a punt, and I thought it was going to roll dead before it went out of bounds, but Van Buren was super-duper lucky.
0: Black Knights wearing their home black uniforms, black tops, black bottoms, white numerals, black helmets trimmed in orange and black. The Pandora Gilboa Rockets wearing their road whites, white jerseys with red numerals, silver helmets, and gray pants. So it'll be Cooper Hanna who brings his men to the line. He's got three to the right, one wide to the left, and they'll take it on the near hash mark as they move the ball over here. And it'll be Hanna with Hayden Orr to his left. The trips are to the short side of the field. Motion from left to right. They fake the handoff, and keeping it is Hanna. He nearly broke it out the left side, ahead for a gain of 3, second down and 7.
1: Nice tackle by Grady Girding, because

0: Simon Girton make the tackle.
1: So Hannah with the 3 yard gain, second down seven.
2: He's so hard to tackle because he's quick and he's kind of slippery.
1: 9:15 left first quarter. This is the first possession for the Black Knights. One out wide to the right, tight left. A straight eye behind him. They hand off to Caleb Mason, and Mason is ahead for a yard and no more. It'll be third down and six.
2: Now, they do have a sweep with that, John, where they pitch the ball out, and they've got the two running backs ahead of Mason, but with third and six, they're going to sprint out. Hannah, I almost bet they'll sprint him to this side.
1: Kasten Heitkamp out wide to the right. Also out there, Jacob Harrington and Caleb Mason. Cooper Hanna rolls to his right. Puts it back down. Heads back to the other side of the field. Gets the first down and gets eight for the first down out to the 48-yard line for the Black Knights.
2: He almost got 10 yards on that, John. He was sprinting to this side, to the near side. He turned around. Everybody pursued to this side, and he went back the opposite side. What a nice play by Hannah. That's what he does best, is ad-lib.
1: And that absolutely was improvisation. He was intended to throw that undoubtedly on that boot to the near side. Now they've got it middle of the field at the 48. Two to the left, three to the right, empty set with Cooper Hanna in the shotgun. Takes the snap, it's low, he just spins and jumps on it as it went right through the wicket, and they'll have second down and 15.
2: Wow, that was just a low snap. And when the thing hit the ground, John, it rolled quickly through his legs, and he wisely jumped on it.
1: So the ball now sits at the 44 in the Van Buren end. Black Knights facing second down 15 after that miscue on first down. Very slight breeze with three to the right, one to the left. Running back to the left side of Cooper Hanna. He takes the snap, rolls to his right, feels pressure, and he is gobbled up. He had nowhere to go, and coming in and putting him down was Maddox Blank.
0: Tackle made by Maddox Blank.
2: Yeah, and the ball came loose, but it was after he was down. Very good job by Pandora Gaboa keeping him in the pocket. That's the thing that I think, if I was defensing Van Buren, I would be worried about him getting outside the pocket, and they kept him inside the pocket really well that time.
1: Another 5 yard loss on that one, and so it is now third down and 20 for the Black Knights.
0: Now third and 20.
1: Certainly a passing situation, three to the right, one wide to the left. It's Cooper Hanna with a running back to his right. He'll roll to his right. He pulls it down, gets a man out in front of him, gets a block, but then gets hammered. Making the play is the defensive end, Grady Girding.
2: Yeah, that was a tough, you know, they were, they had how long to go? They had quite a ways to go, so it was tough to get the first down, but he did get some yards back to the 46.
1: Hanna with a 6 yard run makes it fourth down, we'll call it 13, as the ball is at the 46 in the Knights' end with 6:15 left first quarter. And so, the Knights to punt this one away. It'll be Carson Stone back deep for Pandora Gilboa. It's Grady Kemp.
2: Whoa.
1: They nearly got it. Kemp calls the fair catch and takes it at his own 27-yard line, and that's where Pandora Gilboa will start as we continue here from Don Masters Field at Van Buren. It is Pandora Gilboa up 7-0. As each team has had a possession, let's go to the scoreboard at WKXA.com/scoreboard. The high school scoreboard is sponsored by... It's a new addition this week, and so let's make sure we've got it pounded by Friends Office. Delaire Uel from the shotgun feels pressure, pulls it down, gets a little extra time. Zips it out to the near side, incomplete. That one was intended for the receiver on the near side, Chase Fenberg.
2: Yeah, he got flushed out of the pocket, and he does what he does best, and he keeps the play alive with his feet and saw the receiver, but it was

0: So just a little bit over his head.
1: So with 5:50 left in the first quarter, Delaire Uwall, second down 10, hands off to Canode. Canode on the cross buck, comes back to the right side, and ahead back to the line of scrimmage, and may have gotten a yard. They'll mark him for no gain. It'll be third and 10.
0: The one thing Van Buren can do is they can rotate their defensive linemen, and they just sent in two guys with third and 10. Looks like they're going to rush just three people.
1: Delaire Uwall in the shotgun. He's got a running back on either side of him. They'll keep them in for protection. They sends it long down the near sideline, incomplete, over the head and out of bounds, over the head of Grady Kemp. And so it'll be three and out for the Rockets on their second drive. PG scored on the first drive, going 53 yards. Canode on the 14-yard touchdown run, and the extra point for Canode as well. That's how we got to the 7-0 count that we have right now. And it will be Denver Moore to punt for PG. He'll take the snap back inside his own 15. Puts his foot into it. It's a tail dragger. He gets it to turn over, and he sends him all the way back to the 27. Straight up the middle and to the 40. A nice return there for the Black Knights. Braden Mason just played a little smash mouth football and got 14 yards on the return straight up the middle.
0: You know, Braden's out for football for the first time his senior year, John, and he's making a difference. It's fun to see him come out as a senior and enjoy playing like he is.
1: VB starts at their own 40-yard line on their second possession. They have a wide out each way. Flanker to the right, running back on either side of Cooper Hanna in the shotgun. A little cross-buck action, hand off to the near side. It's Hayden Orr. Orr gets up, but a flag came in, and that's in a position where you'd expect it to be a hold.
0: Yeah, that's one of the bugaboos about last couple of weeks, John. They get too many penalties, but they're young kids, and so they're learning how to play the game, and if they get an aggressive defense like Pandora Gaboa has, you're going to have some of these holding penalties.
1: 10 penalties for 90 yards in the first two games for the Black Knights. So after they mark it off 10, it's first down and 20 at their own 30-yard line.
0: You don't have to get it all back at once. Just do something positive.
1: Hanna, the 5'6 quarterback in the empty set. He has motion from left to right. That puts four receivers out there. He hits Hayden Orr. Orr ahead for 10, and he's knocked out of bounds at the 40. It'll be second down and 10 for the Black Knights.
0: You know, Hayden Orr is a kid that gets overlooked by Mason and Hanna, but John, he's the sixth leading rusher in the league, and he's making a big contribution to this team. That was a nice little throw out into the flat.
1: Orr, 27 carries for 139 yards, 69 yards per game. So he got 11. It'll be second down 9. Ball's on the right hash, 3 to the right, 1 to the left. They run the option. Keeping it is Cooper Hanna. Goes around the left side, gets a block down the left sideline. He's down inside the 30, and he's knocked down at the 25. A big play for the Black Knights.
0: Well, that was an option play to the left, John. And he did not pitch it. He faked the pitch and then took off. And then you could see his speed. And he just outran the defenders.
1: 34-yard run for Hanna takes it to the 26-yard line.
2: Now, first and 10, Rockets 36.
0: Boy, what they had first and 20, John. Now they're down inside the 30.
1: Into Pandora Gilboa Rocket territory for the first time. Again, empty set. 2 to the left, 3 to the right. Motion from left to right. Keeping it as Hanna. He runs right into one big man, and he grabs hold and swings him around and throws him to the ground. And making the tackle, it was it Lieb? That was a

0: counter trade to the left that, that Pandorga Boa is running, but he's so he weighs 140.
1: Gavin Lee making the tackle.
0: Yeah, so it's a tough thing. I mean, he's so good at knowing where to run, and that time a good job by the Rockets.
1: No gain on the play, second down and 10. Ball's on the left hash, three to the right, one to the left, a running back to the left side of Hannah this time. He'll run the option, and this time they will get to him and stop him. It's Maddox Blank, the first man there, and then several Rockets come in to help him out, and no gain. It'll be third down and 11 for Van Buren after the big play, but it's not gone anywhere since then.
0: It's that didn't even get going, John. Nice play by the Rockets. They blitzed a couple linebackers that time, so I think it really helped them.
1: Rockets, Black Knights facing third down and 11. Two left, three right. Motion from left to right. Hannah zips it back to the near side on a little bubble screen to the motion man. That's complete to Caleb Mason. He makes a couple of men miss, and he's going to be very close to the first down. In fact, he gets marked down at the 15, so it's a first down and a gain of 12.
2: First down, the Black Knights.
0: Okay, Mason's got to come out because his helmet came off. What a nice play. A little like a, it was a kind of a screen pass to the right, or flare pass, if you will, to Mason. And boy, he's 6 foot, 200 pounds, John. And boy, he runs really well for a guy that size.
2: First and 10 on the 16.
1: Three to the left, two to the right. Handoff, and right up the middle goes Hayden Orr. In fact, he bounced it a little off the right tackle. He's inside the 10.
2: First contact by Mengus, brought down by Bones.
0: You know, John, this is Van Buren football. They just run the ball, run the ball, run the ball, occasionally throw, and they throw simple passes. And here they are. We got about a minute and 40 to go in the quarter.
1: Or with the six-yard gain, makes it second down and four, just inside the 10. Two to the right, two to the left. He's got Orr to the right side. He'll hand off to Orr up the middle, and he'll get back to the line of scrimmage and no more.
3: 59.
2: Williams Gert pulls him down.
1: So no gain for Orr, and it'll be third down and four. Ball at the 10-yard line as we are down to a minute remaining first quarter. Pandora Gilboa on top 7-0, but the Black Knights showing life here in their second drive of the night.
0: Let's see if he sprints out to the left, John.
1: Three left, two right. Motion from right to left.
0: Nope.
1: He pitches forward to the Cooper Bond, the intended. He's the receiver.
0: He fumbled, but I think Van Buren has recovered.
1: We'll have to wait and see. It looks as though that's going to be the case.
0: But it's not a first down.
1: 3 yards. It's fourth down and a yard. Ball at the six.
0: Wow. What a nice play. You know, everybody's getting involved in the offense, John, and that's what makes Van Buren really tough. You don't know who to key on.
1: Cooper Hanna comes up, and he's going to be under center with three running backs behind him in the eye. They've got a jumbo package, as they've got an extra big man on the right side. Hanna brings it up to the line.
0: They got a 72 guy.
1: They've got 5 seconds left, and they are going to.
0: They're going to let the clock run out for the quarter.
1: And they take the quarter break. It is Pandora Gilboa up 7-0 on the Van Buren Black Knights, but the Knights facing fourth and a yard inside the 10. We'll be back after this on WKXA Sports.
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1: Back again at Don Masters Field in Van Buren. I'm John Marshall, and it is the Pandora Gilboa Rockets with a 7-0 lead, but Van Buren faces fourth down and a yard with the ball at the 7. Cooper Hanna steps back, hands off to Hayden Orr. Orr goes in for the... Nope, he's just short. 5-yard gain. They get the first down, and Hayden Orr goes down at the 1. It's first and goal for the Black Knights.
2: Braden Ferguson trips up Orr.
1: So quickly to the line, and they hand it off, and in for the touchdown. It's Hayden Orr. Black Knights close it to a 1-point deficit on the second play of the second quarter. 11:42 left in the first half.
0: John, remember, they had first and 20, and they overcame that, and boy, oh boy, what a nice recovery from that.
1: 1-yard touchdown run for Hayden Orr, and so it'll be Carson Stone to kick the extra point. The snap's a little high. They get it down. Stone puts it up and through the uprights. We're tied at 7. Just 3 plays into the second quarter. 11:42 left in the first half. It is 7-7. Pandora Gilboa and Van Buren. More Blanchard Valley Conference basketball football after this on WKXA Findlay.
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1: 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We're tied at 7. Pandora, Gilboa, and Van Buren early in the second. Other scores, Ada at Arlington. Ada's up 8-0 in the first. Arcadia on top of Lakota 7-6 in the first. Macomb 7, Elmwood 6. That's a first quarter score as well. Popped it right up, and a fair catch made by Grady Girding, the up man. And by up man, I mean in the front row. He makes the catch at the 48, and so it will be Pandora Gilboa to start at their own 48-yard line.
0: I'm sure he's been proctored by that, John, to get a fair catch. That means he could not be touched.
1: And so the Rockets come to the line. 2 to the left, 1 wide to the right. Now they're going to have 2 to the right, 1 to the left. A flanker on the right side as well. Motion from right to left. Delaire Uel hands off to Canode. Canode goes around the left end. He puts down his shoulder, gets 7 before he's brought down. It'll be second down and 3.
0: That's a really good tackle by somebody, and I think it was Jacob Harrington. That was a solid tackle, John.
1: Canode had a head of steam. He was going around the left end. He was going, and then when Harrington hit him, he was not going. It is now second down, and we'll call it 4 after the 6-yard gain. 2 to the right, 1 left. Running back on either side of Delaire Uel. This time they will hand it off and

0: And up the middle for a first down, down to the 41.
1: That was just a power off tackle, John, but the timing was screwed up because the snap was low. But boy, he runs low to the ground and he's really quick.
0: Delayer UL on the carry, so he. No, it was not.
2: It was
0: a Canode?
1: Boggs.
0: Okay.
1: Oh, that's.
0: And a false start on the Rockets after the first down. They move back. Five, they'll have first down and 15 at the Van Buren 46.
3: Hold against the Rockets, a five-yard penalty. Now first and 15.
0: So after they back them up five, first and 15 at the 46-yard line, tied at 7 with 10:32 left in the first half.
1: You know, we haven't seen DeLoriel run the ball, and maybe that's by design because we saw him limping earlier. They don't want to take a chance getting
0: hurt. He got
1: hurt.
0: Banged up a little in the first game against Columbus Grove and then re-injured last week. So they're going to try and keep him healthy. He's going to step into this one, and he'll zip it out to the near side, but high and outside over the head of Grady Kemp, incomplete. It'll be second down and 15.
1: Wow. Boy, that thing just sailed on him.
0: And it's not the wind or anything because there's only about a 5-mile-an-hour wind.
1: It was a simple down-and-out route. And he didn't put, it's almost like he doesn't want to put any weight on his left, his right knee, I guess. Right leg, that is.
0: 3 to the right, 1 wide to the left. Running back in the backfield is Leighton Canode. They'll fake the handoff, and over the middle he goes. He's got a man, and just a little up and out. It's off the hands of the intended receiver, and that was Jace Fenbert, incomplete. And it'll be third down and 15.
1: You know, if I remember correctly, John, that's how the game started against Columbus Grove, that he was just a little bit off, and as the day went on, he got a little bit more into it. That was another pass that was just out of the reach of the receiver, but he was open.
0: Fenbert got a hand on it, but just couldn't get enough there. 3 to the right, 1 to the left. Empty set with Delaire UL straight back in the shotgun. Third down, 15. Delaire UL steps up into the pocket. Now he'll scramble out left side. Keeps it, fires it long. He's got a man. Did he hang on?
1: I think he did.
0: Incomplete.
1: Holy cow.
0: No, they say it is a catch. Tremendous catch there. There was no indication early on. And I believe that's Xander Boggs.
1: John, that was an example of what

0: first contact on 51.
1: Well, the guy that didn't make the tackle, but he made the play, was Isaac Bowen. Boy, he jammed up the play, and his buddies came along and made the tackle.
2: A loss of two, now second and goal at the 7.
3: So Canode with no gain, second down and goal. Ball is marked at the 7. Ball's on the left hash. Tight end on the left side, 3 out wide to the right. And it's Boggs running at quarterback. He'll throw it over the top, and it's picked off at the corner. Making a great defensive effort there was Braden Mason for the interception.
1: No, I think it was Jacob Harrington, John.
3: Harrington comes up with it.
1: Boy.
3: It was 2, not 3.
1: Wow.
3: So congratulations to Jacob Harrington on the interception. His 2nd of the season. And that turns things around for the Black Knights. They've got the ball, 1st and 10, inside their own 5 with 8:44 left.
1: He rolled to his left, John, and he just tried to baby the ball to the receiver, but he didn't get enough on it. Wow.
3: So it'll be Van Buren ball in their own end, deep. Cooper Hanna squirts around the right side. He's down the right sideline, out across the 20, and a first down for the Black Knights. I don't think that was a designed run for Cooper Hanna. I think they were trying to throw that one, but he was able to get around the right side and down the right sideline, and so ahead to the 20 for a 16-yard gain for Hanna. So first and 10 at the 20 for the Black Knights on the Cooper Hanna keeper. Trips to the left, one wide to the right. Hanna has a running back next to him on the right side. He's going to keep it. Will Cooper Hanna goes up the middle. And while he is grabbed and swung down, it was Maddox Blank who got there first. Swung him to the ground, but not before Cooper Hanna gets 6 yards.
1: You're seeing how important he is to the offense, John, because he can make something out of nothing. And he's so small that sometimes he's a little hard to find underneath those taller guys.
3: So it's second down and 4 for the Black Knights. Ball at the 26-yard line. One wide to the right. They'll hand off up the middle on a trap. The handoff to Jacob Harrington. Harrington ahead into the line and no gain. Third down and 4.
1: The one thing Van Buren is doing, John, they're showing a lot of formations here in the first half. Then they put guys in motion and then they run a simple play just like they did.
3: So they do mark him for a gain of a yard. Third down 7.
1: Third down 3.
3: Third down 3, right, at the 27. A little delay on the dive, and they hand it off to Caleb Mason. He goes right up the middle and gets the first down out across the 35 to the 37.
1: That was an inside reverse, John. He was lined up at the left wing. Hanna reverse pivoted and handed it to Tim coming across the off right guard. What a nice play.
3: So Hanna with a 10-yard gain. Mason with a 10-yard gain. First and 10 for the Black Knights. Hanna hands off on the carry this time. Braden Mason, the pile rolls forward.
1: And I think it's Hayden Orr. Hayden Orr with the carry.
3: That is the case. A gain of 6, second down 4.
1: Yeah, he went into a pile. And that's the thing that we've noticed about Van Buren at running backs. You better not just hit him and think he's going to go down, but they just keep on pumping their legs and they make something out of nothing.
3: So the ball at the 44. One wide left. Flanker on the right. Flanker each way, in fact, and the ball's on the ground on the missed exchange, and the official, we're going to get out there, and
1: it's Van Buren's
3: it
1: ball.
3: It is Van Buren, falls on it for no gain, so it'll be a loss.

0: a yard on the fumble. So it'll be third down and a long four. That was on the exchange, and that they don't very often go up under center. That's one of the things about the constant shotgun and pistol, that they don't get it, all of those snaps like many used to. And they'll go up under center again. Cooper Hanna with the quick pitch to the near side.
1: Wow.
0: And getting there to stop Hayden Orr.
1: Colton Magnus came up from his corner spot, and wow, what a play.
0: He was flying. Stopped for a loss of two. It'll be fourth down and seven.
1: Sorry, John. That's one of the things that Pandora Gabo has always had, are guys that could run, and especially defensively. And that's what is going to give Van Buren some headaches as the game progresses.
0: Carson Stone set to punt it away back deep for the Rockets is Fenbert. Fenbert gets it inside his own 25, and he is horse-collared down, and I thought that was going to be draw a flag because
1: yeah,
0: they got him by the neck of his jersey, but no Grady penalty Kemp flag goes. It was Grady Kemp on the return, and so it will be first and 10 for Pandora Gilboa at their own 27-yard line.
2: Rockets begin first and 10 at their own
1: 26. Yeah, Van Buren got away with maybe a horse collar.
0: So to the line they come, first and 10 for the Rockets. Dallaire Uel has a running back 8 yards deep, so he's in the pistol. And a whistle, a flag, and that's going to be illegal procedure on the Rockets, and it'll be first and 15.
1: It's the second time they shot themselves in the foot, John, with that. Behind the sticks now.
0: First and 15 at their own 21-yard line as the sun goes down behind the trees of Main Street Van Buren. So to the line come the Rockets. Dallaire Uel again with the deep tailback, running back to his left, two to the left, one wide to the right, rolling to his right, and passing out to the near side, complete to a quick catch and run. It was Xander Boggs who avoided one tackler in the backfield and was able to get 7 yards on something that I thought he was going to get a loss.
1: That was a short bootleg to the right, and he hit him almost immediately out in the flat. And we're showing that they've got some pretty good running backs as well as Van Buren.
0: So second down and 7 with the Rockets having the ball on the right hash. Tight end to the right, two to the left. Dallaire Uel hands to the fullback. On the carry, it's Canode. He's going to bounce it outside, and he's getting a yard at best out to the 30.
1: Yeah, that was supposed to go off tackle to the left, John, but they bounced it to the Van Buren bounced it to the outside, and the pursuit got there.
0: So the Black Knights defensively showing that this is the reason why they're statistically at the top of the Blanchard Valley Conference here through two games. 3.5 left first half. Third down 7 for the Rockets. Three to the right, one wide to the left. They've got a man down the left side. Boggs goes out and bumped off of the helmet of the defender, and it flies away. Boggs had a man fall right on top of him, and he comes up holding his ribs, and so he's going to step off to the sideline, and it'll be fourth down and 7 for the Rockets, and they're going to punt it away from their own end. The ball's at the 29, fourth down and 7 with 3:20 remaining in the first half.
2: More in punt formation.
0: Straight up the middle, making the catch at the 37, coming to the near side for the Black Knights. It's Chasten Heitkamp down the left side. The ball's on the ground. Everybody's after it. And we'll have to wait and see. It looks as though Van Buren managed to fall on it.
1: That looked like a forward lateral, John. I don't know They're going to talk about that.
0: The
1: wow.
0: They

0: get together, and they say it is, while it is a great return, the end was a little sketchy.
1: Yeah, but you don't want that to happen. That's a we're going to chalk that up to a rookie.
0: So it's Van Buren first and 10 at the Pandora Gilboa 28-yard line. Great field position for the Black Knights on the good run on the return. 3:07 left in the first half. Flankers each way, wide out to the right, running back straight behind Cooper Hanna. They run the wing back counter and hand off to Caleb Mason, who gets nothing. It'll be second down and 10.
1: 59, Blaze Gurton did a really good job of stuffing up the trap, John. It was kind of like a counter tray or inside reverse that they ran earlier for quite a lot of yards.
0: They're showing something of a run and shoot.
1: Yes, exactly.
0: With flankers on either side.
1: Double and wing, two tight ends as well.
0: That's very much out of the run and shoot playbook to run the handoff on the flanker coming back inside. Two to the left, three to the right. It's Cooper Hanna all by himself in the shotgun. Motion from left to right. He'll take the snap, goes right, keeps it, off right tackle, and he gets 2 yards at best, and it'll be third down and long.
1: Well, I can't tell exactly who made the tackle yet.
2: Brought down by Maddox Blake and Connor Gurton.
0: So with 2 minutes and 3 seconds left, it's now third down and 10.
1: You know, it used to be there was a 4-minute warning, John, in high school where you would stop the game and let everybody know there was 4 minutes to go in the half.
0: Cooper Hanna takes the snap, rolls to his right. He's got a man open. Caleb Mason makes the catch down the right sideline. First down and more, but a penalty flag comes flying in from behind.
1: I think they're going to have a hold on one of the receivers.
0: Indeed, that's going to be the case. With a minute and a half left, instead of a first down, it'll be third down and long.
1: They just picked up the flag, but I don't. They're going back to the.
0: Going back to the spot of the foul, and then they will mark it. No?
1: I don't know what they did.
0: There they are. They're marking it off. So they went to the spot of the foul, now mark off the 10, and so they.
1: Well, no, John, sometimes it's what hurts you worst, the spot of the foul or back to the line of scrimmage. And maybe they went from the spot of the foul.
0: They did indeed, because now it's third down and 17.
1: Yep.
0: And there's a timeout for Pandora Gilboa with a minute 31 remaining. And with that being the case, we will take a quick timeout as well. Back after this on WKXA Sports.
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0: A minute 31 remaining in the first half. Third down and 17 for the Black Knights at the Pandora Gilboa 35-yard line. Tied at 7. Two to the right, one wide to the left. And Cooper Hanna is gobbled up. First man there and flying through for Pandora Gilboa was Daniel Stoddard. His helmet popped off, so he'll have to leave the field.
1: John, that was supposed to be that option play to the left to Caleb Mason. But the second time we've had a

0: exchange issue.
1: So Hannah with a 7-yard loss, and Pandora Gilboa trying to get the ball back with a minute 18 remaining. It's third down, make it fourth down and 25.
0: And you know, I don't think Van Buren's going to punt.
1: I don't think they will. Let's go to the scoreboard, WKXA.com/scoreboard, the score stream powered by Friends Office. Elsewhere in the BBC, it's Ada over Arlington, 15-6 in the second quarter. Lakota leads Arcadia in a non-conference game, 12-7. That's in the second as well. Macomb, 14. Elmwood, 6. Lipsick leads Riverdale, 21-0. That's a first quarter score, and no score yet from the non-conference independent matchup between Beachwood and Van Loo. Fourth down and long.
0: They are going to punt, John. Yep.
1: So it'll be fourth down and long for the Black Knights, and it'll be Stone to punt it away. Carson Stone will have it. He'll catch it round about his own 45. Puts his foot into it. That one's down the right side and out of bounds. And so the Black Knights give it back to Pandora Gilboa. The Rockets get the ball with a minute 13 remaining.
0: That was a positional punt, I believe, John. He didn't want the receiver to get the ball, so he punted it kind of out of bounds. But you know what? Both those punters, John, are showing that they're the top couple of top punters in the league for sure.
1: So the ball goes out of bounds at the 16, and it'll be first and 10 for Pandora Gilboa at that point with a minute 13 remaining. Rockets. Three to the right, one wide to the left. It's Canode in the backfield. They'll zip it out to the near side and incomplete. That one was intended for Grady Kemp. Delaire UL just misfired on that one.
0: That was a quick screen to the right. And some people call it laser. Where you just get it out there and you throw it to the inside receiver, the two outside receivers block.
1: But you're right. Don't connect, so it'll be second down and 10. Just 2 seconds tick off, a minute 11 left in the first half. Tied at 7. Motion from left to right. Puts 3 receivers on the right side. And a penalty flag. It'll be encroachment on Van Buren. And so they'll mark off 5. It'll be second down and 5 out at the 22. And that's probably just as well, because when Delaire Uall got the ball, he turned to the right. The running back went to the left.
0: But you know what? It shows, John, early in the season, two teams playing in an important game. And both teams making mistakes.
1: Two to the right, one wide to the left. They hand off. That's to Canode. Goes right up the middle. And he's going to get a yard, maybe two, out to the 24-yard line. And we go under 1 minute left in this one. It'll be third down and 4.
0: You know, Van Buren's got all 3 other timeouts remaining, John, but it looks like they're going to let the thing run. Maybe they'll call a timeout if they stop them here, call a timeout, and then when you get the ball, you'll have 2 timeouts remaining.
1: The 2-yard gain for Canode makes it third down and 3 at the 24 in the Pandora Gilboa end. They get down to 30 seconds with 12 seconds left on the play clock. Trips right, one wide to the left. Delaire UL drops straight back. Puts it up high and deep to the near side, and it fades out of bounds, incomplete. That one intended for Jace Fenbert, and that one sails out of bounds, and coming down a little unwieldy there was Fenbert, and he's going to hustle back to the line of scrimmage, but he's favoring that right ankle.
0: You know, John, that's not the type of pass you want to throw, meaning he put it up in the air, but he didn't need to. He should have gunned it to the receiver because he was wide open.
1: So Pandora Gilboa is set to punt it away. Denver Moore puts his foot into it, end over end. He'll kick it away from everyone. It goes to the left sideline, and they get it to a man. He'll pick it up and comes to the near side, avoids a couple of tacklers, and on the return, he gives up a couple of yards, and it was Kasten Heitkamp trying to make something big happen. He'll have it first and 10 for the Black Knights at their own 40.

0: 42 with just 2 seconds left. So this is an all-go situation for the Black Knights unless they just take the snap and go to the locker room.
1: Well, John, it's interesting because, like I said, Van Buren's got all three of their timeouts left. There's a penalty on the play. Holy cow.
0: It is a 15-yard penalty. They'll mark him all the way back to the 26-yard line.
1: What was the penalty?
0: So first and 10 at their own 26 and 2 seconds left.
1: There was a taunting penalty on Van Buren.
0: Running two running backs in the backfield. It looks as though Cooper Hanna will just go up under center, take the snap, and take a knee. And that's exactly what he does. That'll do it for the first half. Coming up at halftime, we will hear from Skip Mossick from the Ohio News Network. He's going to be talking with a gentleman from the OHSAA. There were some penalties doled out this week, and we'll hear all about it as we hear from Tim Streed and Skip Mossick, the OHSAA communications gentleman. We'll do that when we come back here on WKXA Findlay.
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4: Good evening, everyone, and welcome to Tonight in High School Football's Halftime Report. Last week, the OHSAA needed to hand out some infractions in a number of sports, including football. Tim Streed with the Ohio High School Athletic Association will explain what happened next on the Ohio News Network.
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4: 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And welcome back, everyone. Halftime of your game. We're joined for a few minutes this evening by Tim Streed, Director of Communications with the Ohio High School Athletic Association. And, you know, Tim, last week was a very busy one for you and your organization. Not always pleasant news to deliver, but take us through the information. actions you needed to announce? And I guess, did most comply with the decisions?
7: Sure. Thanks for having me on, Skip. And you're right, it was a busy week. And part of that was because it was our August board of directors meeting. And anytime we have our monthly board of directors meetings, certainly things get announced, things get decided. And our infractions report is typically anywhere from five or six to a couple dozen infractions. And certainly the August report did have quite a few football infractions. And most of those were regarding more practice or contact in the summer than what is permitted. And certainly the what schools can do from a football standpoint in the summer, it is a lot more now than it was 10, 15 years ago. But certainly there's still limits. You can't start hitting until August 1st. There's a five-day acclimatization period. So we have rules in place for the summer. And, to answer your question, though, boy, the majority of schools, yes, certainly comply and follow the rules and are aware of why those rules are in place. But we do get reports. We do get evidence of infractions, and that's part of the job.
4: Tim, I know each case was separate, but did you get the sense that, you know, some came clean, that, you know, maybe it wasn't necessarily their intent to violate anything, you know, simply just made an error or there was a misunderstanding?
7: Well, I think you have a little bit of all that, but also you have some that either don't think they're going to get caught, or they are just unaware of the rule. So I think you have some that now they know, certainly that, for example, you can't put on full pads and start hitting in the middle of July. You would think they would all know that, but every year we do have a few that learn that. But I think it's a mix. You have some that either just didn't know the rule, or there's some that knew the rule but didn't think they would get caught. So I think it's a mix. And with cell phones today, with social media, evidence sometimes is a little easier to come by.
4: Well, Tim, there were some infractions regarding NIL. We spoke with Doug Utes about the guidelines that are in place regarding NIL and the window for paperwork, etc., that needs to be filled out in a timeline that's been pretty spelled out. I mean, do you chalk this up just as a teachable moment for everybody else across the state?
7: I think so. And, you know, NIL at the high school level is still relatively new in Ohio. When the bylaw got put in, maybe 10 months ago now by our member schools, they wanted some guardrails in place with this permission. The reporting window is just one of the set of eight or nine guidelines and rules that are in place. And so I think this, we did have a fairly high profile infraction, a couple infractions here recently. So I think that kind of probably open some people's eyes to, oh, there are rules in place for this. And there's sometimes it's not easy to get evidence on some of our infractions, but with NIL, it's actually really easy because you're publicizing and promoting a product or a company or something. So that evidence is pretty tangible. It's right there that people do send in. So certainly a high profile case in any matter is going to kind of open people's eyes to that we are looking and there are rules in place for very good reasons.
4: Tim, on the field, a pretty good first couple of weekends for high school football weather-wise, but the heat dome effect is back this week. Remind everybody some of the guidelines that are in place when you get excessive heat, just for player safety.
7: Sure. Well, and you're right that the first couple of weeks were beautiful. Mm. We lucked out. But you're right, Skip. This week we have the heat. We are dealing with it. Our schools are dealing with it. But taking longer breaks, getting more water, even potentially shortening games or shortening quarters. A lot of times that happens at the junior high level or the sub-varsity level. But officials need to give the players longer breaks. Coaches ask for that. In this kind of heat, officials are very quick to make additional accommodations. And that's what coaches and trainers are there to do.
4: Tim Streed of the OHSAA. Tim, thanks for hopping on at halftime tonight. We'll chat more later in the season, okay?
7: Sounds good. Thanks, Skip.
4: And we'll be back on the Ohio News Network.
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6: 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Other BBC scores, it's 8-22-6 over Arlington at halftime. Our score, of course, tied at 7 here at the half, Pandora, Gilboa, and Van Buren. A non-conference game with 9 teams in the BBC now. We have an odd schedule, so it's a non-conference game with Lakota at Arcadia. It's Lakota up 20-7 at halftime. Arcadia was up early, but now Lakota lead 20-7. Macomb on top of Elmwood 21-14. That's a second quarter score. Also in the second, Lipsick 35, and Riverdale has yet to score. Other scores in the Northern Lakes League. 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It's Findlay 31 and Springfield 7 in a game being played at Donnell Stadium, though the Trojans are technically the visiting team. There was an issue in Springfield or in Holland this afternoon, so they decided to get the game in and do so at Donnell. Other scores in the NLL that we have reports on. Perrysburg leads Fremont Ross 17-7 in the second. It's Whitmer 23-0 over Southview. That's a second quarter score. And in the first quarter, it's Anthony Wayne 13 and Napoleon 6. Those are the only scores we have from the NLL. In the WBL over on 106.3 The Fox, it's Ottawa Glandorf up 28-7 on Kenton in the second quarter. Other scores in the WBL, it's Salina 17-7 over St. Mary's. Wapak up 15-0 in the second over Defiance. Shawnee leads Elida 7-0 the second quarter and tied at 13. A second quarter score, it's Van Wert and Bath. Those scores and many more at WKXA.com/scoreboard. 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I'm John Marshall. We'll take a quick timeout. We'll see what we can do stats-wise, and we'll hear from my compadre Don Masters when we come back to Van Buren after this on WKXA Findlay.
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